0: Said they believed rates should go up now. Typically, when we see inflation going up, the Fed does hike rates to try to get those prices under control. What's happening is the Fed is kind of looking at this, and Fed Chair Kevin Warr said they're still assessing the data, but the tone that he took, the market read that as there will be future interest rate hikes.
1: A fiery hearing on Capitol Hill today. Dr. Anthony Fauci facing a blistering assault from Republican lawmakers over its work during the COVID-19 pandemic.
2: Dr. Anthony Fauci refusing to answer a single question from the Senate's Homeland Security Committee, accusing the Republican chairman, Senator Rand Paul, of having an unhinged obsession with him.
3: On the advice of counsel, I respectfully decline to answer.
2: Paul pushing Fauci on whether he covered up the origins of COVID. Fauci insisting Paul is out to embarrass and intimidate him.
1: ABC's Jay O'Brien. Inside a courtroom in Massachusetts today, Patrick Clancy took the stand to testify in the murder trial of his former wife, Lindsay, who's accused of killing the couple's three children in 2023. Patrick admitting his wife struggled with mental health and sought treatment for depression before allegedly carrying out the murders.
4: Lindsay's mental health started to deteriorate.
5: And when you say that, sir, what is it that you, as her husband, observed?
4: Just increased stress and anxiety.
1: You're listening to ABC News.
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1: Oscar-winning musician Glenn Hansard has died.
14: Take this,
1: his management company says Hansard was killed in a motorcycle crash. He was only 56. The Irish singer-songwriter and actor won an Academy Award in 2008 for Best Original Song for Falling Slowly from the film Once. Meta Platform says its second quarter profit declined even as revenue beat Wall Street's expectations. It's because legal expenses and severance for laid-off workers ate into its profit. New court filings detail the coming arguments from prosecutors and defense attorneys in the James Comey case.
15: James Comey's attorneys point to internal documents showing how the FBI has fruitlessly dug into court transcripts, old news articles, and AI chatbots to try to find examples of people using the phrase 86 to signify an intent to kill. Comey's lawyers say the FBI even interviewed convicted mobster Sammy the Bull Gravano to see if he ever used the phrase. The court papers say Gravano, whom Comey prosecuted, claimed a gangster would never use that term because law enforcement would know what it meant.
1: ABC's Stephen Portnoy. The Federal Communications Commission is banning imports of new foreign-made humanoid robots and power inverters, citing national security risks. The move targets China, which dominates a global market. Michael J. Fox will receive this year's Bob Hope Humanitarian Award for his contributions to Parkinson's disease research and advocacy at the Emmy Awards in September. Dave Packer, ABC News.
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17: 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Tonight stays clear with a low around 62. Thursday will be sunny with a high near 86. Clear for Thursday night with a low around 62. And Friday will be sunny with a high near 89. 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
18: Defense lawyers say prosecutors interviewed Sammy the Bull Gravano to ask if he believed Comey's experience prosecuting the Gambino crime family would have led him to believe the term 86 was a reference to murder. Ravano cooperated with the Department of Justice in the 90s and admitted to his involvement in 19 murders. But he told prosecutors that Comey's post wasn't a personal threat to Trump. Comey's lawyers revealed the details as part of their push to have the case thrown out ahead of trial. Peter Haralambos, ABC News.

0: Welcome back to The Ramsey Show in the Fairwinds Credit Union Studio. I'm Rachel Cruz here with George Camel, taking your calls at 888-825-5225. Up next, we have Amanda in Dallas, Texas. Hi, Amanda. Welcome to the show.
1: Hi.
0: Hello. How are you?
1: I'm good. Thank you.
0: Great. How can we help today?
1: Okay. So a couple of months ago, my last parent passed away, and I received a substantial amount of money.
0: Okay.
1: And my fiance, so I immediately did, you know, the recommended steps. Well, my fiance is wanting me to help him pay off his debt. He has about almost $19,000 worth of credit card debt. And of course, I'm willing to help him. I don't expect the money back because I know in the long run, it's going to help us, like our family. But my stipulation was, per the rules, you know, close your credit card accounts. Once I pay these credit card accounts, you have to close the accounts. And he is saying that I'm financially abusing him because I'm requiring him to do that. So I just,
2: wow.
1: I don't know.
0: Oh my gosh.
2: That's like saying, well, hey, I'll pay for your rehab if you stop using drugs right now. And he's like, hey, come on, that's abusive. Let me enjoy my life. So why is he anti-closing the cards? Is he still using them?
1: He still is using them. Yes.
0: Okay.
1: He gets a payment from his VA disability. He pays $1,900 off each month. So I know that, you know, he would pay it off soon. He started at a crazy amount of debt, like $60,000, and he's got it down to like $18,000, $19,000. But he's looking to get a new vehicle, and he wants to start saving for that. And so he's like, this fast tracks everything. So
2: when are you guys getting married?
1: October of next year.
0: Okay, so a little over a year.
1: Yeah.
0: Well, it sounds like you guys are not really aligned with financial goals or values.
1: It has been a process. We've been together for 9 years. And
0: how old are y'all?
1: I am 31, and he is 34.
2: Okay. How long have you been living together?
1: 5 years.
2: Okay. So he sees you guys as a married couple where it's like, hey, we're already doing life together. Just go ahead and pay off my debts. What are you doing?
1: Right.
2: Okay.
1: Yep.
2: Well, the fact that you're not married.
0: And it's harder to tell someone to change because they haven't had to change.
2: Yeah. It's been a lot of comfort here of just you guys kind of doing life together without the actual commitment and financial legal protection here. So that's my biggest thing is, if you're going to ever pay off his credit card debt, please don't do it until you guys are legally married.
1: Okay.
2: That's number one. Number two.
0: He's really not going to like that.
2: I would not pay his credit card debt if he's going to go back into credit card debt. And it's not that you're financially abusive. It's we are misaligned financially. And so I can't, in good faith, from my values, do this knowing that you're going to go back into debt with a car payment the next day.
1: Right. Yeah.
2: So.
1: Okay.
2: I think he's a little bit beyond his skis here saying that it's abuse. I can't put that in that category.
0: No. That's like so offensive to people that actually.
2: But I think he feels a little bit emasculated that you're stepping in to sort of save his butt with stipulations like, you know, it's mom with rules.
0: Well, and the problem is it does sound like, because it is, hey, there's a condition to what I'm going to do. And I don't think you're wrong in that, Amanda, but I think the biggest red flag, if you dig a little deeper, is that if you guys don't get aligned on this, this will be a tension point in your marriage going forward. And it's going to be really hard to build wealth. It will. And we see it all the time.

0: that the wife, husband or wife, you could put either one in the scenario, but you're wanting to get out of debt, you're wanting to save for retirement and do all of this, and he's like, well, I'm just going to go out and get a truck payment for $1,200 and not tell you because you would just shame me and make me feel bad. I'm going to go do, right? Like there's a, it's this, it's a level of immaturity on his part, personally, is what I think. So I would be aligned. And again, you don't have to be the same person. I'm not saying that. You don't have to be the same person when it comes to money. Winston is very different than I am with money, but our overall household values are aligned. And so when we have to make big decisions, for the most part, we kind of have these guardrails that we make the decision within, which is so helpful. And I'm scared there's no guardrail for you all. It's just, it is what it is. And it's been like that for 5 years in your relationship because, you guys have been acting like you're married. And so that's when these habits and these patterns really start to play in. And then the moment it changes and you start to feel like, oh my gosh, we are going to be a married couple. And oh my gosh, this windfall of money happened. Or oh my gosh, he lost his job. Oh my gosh, I lost, whatever it is, right? Life starts happening. It starts to magnify the situation. And so I would get with a marriage counselor.
1: And I would go through Financial Peace University as well.
0: Yeah. And I would do work just on your relationship as a whole, Amanda, too, because I do wonder what patterns have creeped in for you all that you want to look different in marriage. And one of those is probably going to be money.
2: Yeah. I definitely feel like at the beginning of our relationship versus, now 9 years into it, that there's been a lot of mental change about the way that he views money. My parents were very frugal and they taught me what to do, and his parents did not. And so it's been a more of a learning curve for him.
0: Mm-hmm.
2: I have faith that, he's going to get where he needs to be. But also, like you said, it raises all my red flags whenever he's
1: like, should. I mean, you're 9 years into this.
0: How much did you get with your inheritance?
2: Just shy of $1 million.
0: Okay.
1: Wow.
0: Yeah. Have y'all talked about what you want to do with that? Have you even had the discussion with him?
2: Yes and no. I got it. Everything wasn't liquid. So I got my parents' IRA, and then they also had a brokerage account, and then they had CDs, and then they also had checking and savings accounts. So they had a little bit of everything.
0: Mm-hmm.
2: And I'm keeping the brokerage account as is. I'm not going to touch it. I'm just going to let it keep growing, and I'll invest into that. As far as any of the liquid cash, I don't know. We do have a house together. So I was thinking about maybe paying the mortgage off.
1: Is that in both of your names, the mortgage?
2: Yes.
1: And the deed as well?
2: The house deed?
1: Yes. Like this is legally like y'all's
0: the
1: owner, house.
0: The ownership. I'm sure it is. Usually if the mortgage is. Yeah.
2: Yes.
0: So I wouldn't I wouldn't touch that asset. I would not pay that off now. I would wait till you guys are legally married.
1: And I don't know why you're waiting until October of next year now. Are we waiting until the 10-year mark? What's the goal with the October 2027 wedding?
2: We had a specific venue that we wanted to use, and that was when they were first available.
0: Yeah.
2: So that's what we did.
1: Wow.
0: Just not urgent. Well, Amanda, I would not combine it. I would not touch his finances, and I would not pay off this house. I would not do anything until you are married. And I'm telling you, if you guys don't get to the root of some of the stuff, it's going to be constant conflict. And you may look up after you get married in this $900,000 of inheritance may be spent very quickly.

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2: I'm Gene Moreno with your WFIR News Extra. It's one last election this November for three-term U.S. Democratic Senator Mark Warner.
3: We got to bring on the next generation of leaders. It's been my honor, my life, to be governor and senator. There were a number of reasons why I decided and asked Virginians to hire me one last time. 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
2: Three Republicans face off in an August 4th primary to run against Warner.
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1: Up next, we have Lance in Louisville, Kentucky. Hi, Lance. Welcome to the show.
9: Hi, how are you all?
1: Hi, we're doing great. How are you?
9: I'm doing well. So, essentially, a year ago, I bought my first house. And shortly, a couple months after I bought my first house, I wanted to get some work done in the backyard and the parking area. So, I hired a contractor to do that. And then they worked on it for a little bit and then eventually just stopped coming out and then left my yard a mess. And then I had put $10,000 down on that and it had really actually detracted some value from the house. And so it's been a little over a year that I've been dealing with that now. And we're about 6 months into a lawsuit. And for the last 6 months, I have been sort of funding the legal fees month to month on this lawsuit just out of cash flow of margin that I have in my budget. But I've essentially, you know, stopped a lot of my extra savings. I'm still contributing to my 401k, but, you know, I have a lot less peace with having to, you know, contribute to this ongoing legal expenses without a clear idea of when it might wrap up. And so I'm wondering, how can I get some peace in just waiting for this to wrap up, knowing that I've kind of had to pause my savings while I'm, you know,
1: paying
9: the legal fees month to month? I'm 29.
1: 29. Okay. Has your attorney told you somewhat of a timeline of, hey, this

0: Let's go full class action. Man, this really sucks. Well, how much have you spent so far fighting this thing?
1: It's about $8,000 in legal fees.
0: To recover the $10,000?
1: So the good part about this is anything that I put in legal fees, if I win the lawsuit, I can get it out because it's one of those special circumstances to where I can recover legal fees out of
0: the
1: lawsuit.
0: So you'll get your $10,000 plus whatever you spent in legal fees?
1: I'll get anything that I spent in legal fees out of it.
2: Are they going for $10,000? Is that it?
1: I mean, so theoretically, when we consider, how much extra it took to get the project finished and that mm-hmm. it detracted value, I mean, I could be looking at getting like a $40,000 payoff from this because of between legal fees and how much extra it costs to have the project done. So, I mean, it's a high risk, high reward type of thing, if I win. But, so it kind of feels like anything that I put in legal fees is a little bit of a savings account that I should eventually get out. But there's always a small chance that I can't recover it. I'm just looking to get some peace, in paying these legal fees month to month, and feeling like I've had to pause my savings and I can't really get back onto the, path in life that I want to be on in terms of aggressively saving.
0: Sure. Well, it's hard to find peace when you're in the middle of a battle, mm-hmm. but I'll give you hope that this is not going to be forever. You're still going to be okay financially later on in life, and you'll look back and go, man, don't miss that era.
2: That sucked. Yeah.
0: Remember when I had to spend $20,000 to fight this guy, and maybe I got it, maybe I didn't. But how old are you right now?
1: I'm 29.
0: Okay. And how much do you make?
1: I make about $150 a year, 120 base, and then I'm a part-time professor. So
0: incredible.
1: Take classes.
0: And you have no debt, and you have an emergency fund?
1: Correct.
0: Awesome. So there's the good news. Is that there is an end in sight, and you'll be a 30-year-old making $150,000 with no debt and an emergency fund with plenty of time to invest and retire with dignity.
2: Yeah, is it the short-term savings you're discouraged about, Lance, or is it retirement and investing?
1: So I would say that, for the past 6 to 7 months, I haven't really been able to save like that. I haven't paused any kind of 401k contribution.
2: Okay, so it's just short-term savings, and you're like, man, I make so much, and I'm not, I haven't been
1: yeah,
2: able to.
1: Yeah, it bothers me not seeing, the money go up on a monthly basis, or it feels like by the time I cover the legal fees, that it's like, okay, there's no money left to save here.
2: Sure.
0: What happens if this contractor's broke, even if they do, have the judgment against them?
1: So they do own some property. So we know that there's property to go after ultimately at the end of the day. And so that's not going anywhere. So we're feeling fairly confident about that.
0: Okay.
2: And its value is obviously more than 40.
1: Yes.
0: Well, yeah. I would just keep on fighting the good fight. There is a level of sunk cost. If you wanted to set a ceiling for hey, here's my timeline. Here's the financial ceiling I'm willing to pay in before I move on with my life. But it sounds like you're so deep into this thing, you're just going to see it through to the end mm-hmm. out of sheer anger.
2: Yeah, but I would not let this drag on. We see this a lot with people going through a divorce or, there's just in that grind of the legal world and dealing with attorneys and being in and out of cases. I mean, it just wears on you so much. So Lance, I probably would have a timeline and say, I can't take this any further than, I don't know, you make it up, 18 months, 2 years. And I would just prepare myself. So what would happen in 18 months if nothing came about this? And I've paid this much.
0: Like emotionally take yourself there?
2: Yes, I would.
0: So that you're prepared.
2: Yeah, and just to be like, okay, so then what would my life look like financially at that point? And, run some numbers, say, okay, if I start saving, then I can save this much a month, and that's going to go towards this next goal. Like, paint your life of what that would look like. And then paint your life 18 months from now or whatever. I'm just making up a timeline. That you got $40,000. What's going to be happening? What are you going to do with that, right? And so I would probably paint both scenarios, because as much as you want the law on your side, but as sneaky as people are like that, I'm like, they're not, doesn't always follow through the way you want it to.
0: Not always a happy ending there. But I wouldn't let it live rent-free in your head. I think at this point it might be consuming more of you than it should,
2: yes.
0: Which I understand. I'd have a hard time not thinking about this every waking second, but it's for the best.
2: All right, let's go to Sarah in San Diego. Hi, Sarah. Welcome to the show.
3: Hi.
2: Hi.
3: Thank you for having me.
2: Yeah.
0: Don't be too excited to talk to us.
2: How are you?

0: listen, that's just my normal tone.
1: We love it.
0: I'm fine. I'm just overwhelmed and, you know, very anxious about my financial picture.
1: Okay, what's going on?
0: So, essentially, I was doing fine. You know, had a really good job. And then this bug bit me that said, you need to start a business. So I started a business about 2 years ago. In the midst of starting that business, I started taking out loans for it. And so, like, right now, so my husband and I combined, I was saving, we make roughly around $250, right?
1: Okay, yep.
0: But we have, oh, man, let's start from the beginning. I have a personal loan, $35,000. The interest rate's 9.9%.
1: Was that for the business?
0: And I started at $50K. Yeah, I took it out for the business.
1: Okay.
0: Another one that's $95K. Interest rate's about 7.7%.
1: For the business?
0: For the business, yeah. Okay.
2: Is that like an SBA loan?
0: Another
2: what is
0: one.
2: That?
0: No, they were just personal loans. Okay. And I started through the SBA route, but the rates were better on the personal side. And so my goal was just to pay them off early, right? But then I think I just got in way over my head.
1: Okay. What else? 35.
2: So give us the total amount since we're up against the clock. What's the total amount of consumer debt you have?
0: Right now, okay, so I have, let me see, 85, 95, so that's 180K, and then the 35K, so what's that, 115K, or excuse me, 215K in personal loans.
1: Okay.
0: And then I have 401K loan, which I recently did, which is $23,000. And then I have student loans, $60,000, because we had $220,000 forgiven, thank God. A mortgage, which is $290K, and then a car loan for $29,500. As far as income, like I said, we make about $250, but all our money is wrapped up in debt.
1: Yes, it is. Okay.
0: We have about $10K.
2: We got a lot to unravel here, Sarah.
1: Yeah. So, Sarah, if you'll stay on the line, we have to go into a break right now, but we'll come back to you in the next segment and try to look at this. I don't want to say dumpster fire, Sarah, but
2: well, I just want to say I got a complicated order. That's how it feels.
1: Sound like that. No, we're going to help you, Sarah. We're going to make a plan. And you're going to go from overwhelmed to feeling in charge and really tired, because there's probably going to be a lot of work that's about to happen, but it's going to be great.

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4: ABC News, I'm Dave Packer. The U.S. military launching strikes on Iranian targets this a day after it foiled missile attacks on American forces. President Trump earlier.
5: I've been briefed. It's a little more of the same, but it's...

0: It's going to be straightening out. It's going to be straightening out. In the meantime, we're going to be hitting them very hard because it's our turn to hit them. They know it's coming. They're asking us not to do it.
1: The Federal Reserve left interest rates unchanged again after its two-day meeting. The markets, which are already down all day thanks to the war in Iran and falling tech stocks, dropped even further. A fiery hearing on Capitol Hill today. Dr. Anthony Fauci facing a blistering assault from Republican lawmakers over his work during the COVID-19 pandemic. Fauci invoking his Fifth Amendment rights and not responding to a single question. Just one ticket sold in Florida in last night's Mega Millions drawing for an $800 million grand prize. Tonight's Powerball drawing jackpot now at $663 million. This is ABC News.
2: Weather every 30 minutes on WFIR. Tonight stays clear with a low around 62. Thursday will be sunny with a high near 86. Clear for Thursday night with a low around 62. And Friday will be sunny with a high near 89. 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
13: All right, we're going to go back to Sarah in San Diego. So just to kind of recap, I think, Sarah, if all of our math was correct, you have $327,000 in consumer debt. You and your husband together make $250 a year. And most of this debt, a bulk of it, was because of this business that you started 2 years ago. Is that correct?
14: Right. Mm-hmm.
13: Okay, what kind of business is it?
14: A vending machine business.
13: A what?
15: A vending machine business?
14: A vending machine business, yeah.
15: Where did you get this idea?
13: Social media.
14: The internet.
15: TikTok. Yeah.
13: I knew it. I've seen this.
15: I've reacted to many of these videos, and they were like, oh, if you just get 28
13: Sarah.
15: Vending machines.
13: Sarah!
15: How many vending machines do you have currently?
14: 15.
16: 15. But
15: and they're all leveraged.
16: Not doing well. Yeah.
15: Okay. Mm-hmm, mm-hmm. Yeah, it's hard to make a profit, yeah. You know, 75 cents at a time on a Reese's bar. So
13: okay. So
15: let's walk through yeah. this.
13: Are we, and you're keeping it running. It's still happening. How much does it make a year? Yeah.
16: You know, after the expenses,
13: yeah,
16: maybe 45,000.
13: Okay.
15: So it does,
16: not a whole lot.
15: It does spit out a profit even after all of your payments.
16: Yeah. Yeah.
15: That's factored mm-hmm. in. Yeah. Okay. Wow. What other assets do you guys have? Like if we said, hey, let's pull everything we can to pay this off quickly.
16: So we have $111,000 in an investment account.
13: Retirement or non-retirement?
16: Non-retirement.
13: Okay. That's good.
16: Then we have about, I said 10, but I guess it's closer to about $15,000 just in personal checking and savings.
15: All right.
16: In retirement, we have about $400,000.
13: Okay.
15: All right. Whew. So how badly do you guys want to get out of this debt?
16: Badly.
15: Okay. You're willing to do anything. Ready, is your husband on board?
16: He is. Yeah.
15: That didn't convince me.
16: You know, I mean, there may be a little more conversation around it. But
13: Sarah's like, give me some time.
15: Okay. What would it take for you to get out of this business? Could you sell all the vending machines or sell the business as a whole?
16: We talked about that. We talked about that. I'm open to it, but the thing is, I didn't want to do anything until I got out of debt, you know?
15: Well, this might be your key to getting out of debt.
13: Mm-hmm. Have you priced it out, what you could get out of this business if you sold it?
16: No, I haven't. And, you know, we kind of bought it from a company where you buy them in bulk, and then you pay that company a big dollar amount, right?
13: Mm-hmm.
16: It was terrible, terrible.
13: Okay. What do you do for work outside of this?
16: I'm a PA.
13: Okay, and how much do you make with that?
16: I mean, base pay about $165.
13: $165, and what does your husband make?
16: I would say about $50. He's a supervisor at a hospital.
15: So the $250 includes the $45,000 in profit from the vending machine business?
16: Right, because it varies. I mean, I said on average $45 may be on the lower end.
15: Okay.
13: Because a part of me is like, this is spitting out $50,000. If you did keep it going, you know, in 4 years, you know, that's helping take a chunk of this $200
16: right.
13: yeah. off of your $325 plus your investments.
15: Yeah, I definitely would be selling those investments to knock out a huge chunk of this. And
13: yes.
15: I would just list all of these debts out, smallest to largest balance. Have you done that yet?
16: Mm-hmm. I have. I guess I was just kind of thrown off with the one that's like the 9.9% interest rate.
15: Sarah, we need to just ignore the interest rates right now. That is the least of our problems.
16: Mm-hmm.
15: Because if we were doing the math, we wouldn't be continually going into all this debt. Well, it was 7%. It was a good deal. We need to start looking at all debt as the enemy, regardless of the interest rate. So what is the car worth that has $29,000 left on it?
16: I want to say maybe $35,000.
15: Okay. Mm. Is that, you have two cars in the house right now?
16: We do. One's paid off. So.
15: Okay. Because I'm wondering, if you got rid of that car payment, that leaves a little bit of room. You got $6,000 from the profit, take a little bit from your savings, go get you, you know, a $10,000, $12,000 car, get you from A to B, knock out 10% of your debt.
16: We actually did talk about that. That makes sense. The thing is, I drive a lot, though, so I just have to make sure I get a car that's worth it.
15: I promise you there's $12,000 cars that run that are fuel efficient, probably more fuel efficient than one you drive right now.
13: Yep.
15: Because if you take your 327 minus 111, now you're going to have to pay taxes on some capital gains on that investment, right?
16: Right. And that was the part,
15: That's okay. That's still worth, it's still worth liquidating. And then we take out that, that car loan, we're going to sell that, make a little profit, and buy something in cash. Now we're down to $187,000 while we're still making $250,000.
16: That's true.
13: Yep.
15: And we freed up a whole bunch of payments.
13: Yeah. And what if you learn to live on $100,000? God forbid. God forbid.
16: Yeah, we have a very low key lifestyle. I think our mortgage is like $1,800.
13: Okay, so if you can and I know after taxes and stuff, $250,000 goes down, but I mean if you could throw an extra $75,000 or so plus, you know, a year at this, you guys are looking real good in about 3 to 4 years.
15: Do you guys take home about $15,000 a month?
16: Maybe a little less, maybe about 13, because I also do have another side job, too, I forgot about.
15: Goodness, you're busy. What is that?
16: I make about 25. I teach on the side. 25
15: oh, great.
16: A year.
15: That sounds stable. Because I'm wondering, what is the maximum amount you think you could actually throw at these debts if you did what we said? You freed up a bunch of payments, now you're down to 187 by knocking out some of those smaller debts. How much could you throw a month at this thing? Could you throw $8,000 at it, $9,000?
16: I think so.
15: Okay.
16: And the big thing, too, is I need to... So we've been maxing our retirement, which we probably should not be doing.
15: So guess
16: right
15: what?
16: Now.
15: If you pause that, you know what happens? You just gave yourself a raise to get out of this debt faster.
16: Right.
15: And guess what? You guys are going to be okay. If you make this kind of money and you're debt-free, imagine how much more you could be investing.
13: But Sarah, you and your husband, number one, y'all have to be on the same page. This is not going to work if you go and do all of this and you cash out $111,000 out of a brokerage account, and then you guys get right back into it. Like, you both have to really, really be on a team and say, this is what we're doing. It's going to be really hard to do it without him. And if you feel more stress because of all of this debt than he does, you have to explain that to him, and you have to tell him how important this is. He needs to tell you what he's feeling. This is like a therapy session, right? We're getting it all out because I want you guys so united. And this is an extreme situation, Sarah. I mean, $327,000 in just consumer debt. Like, that's a lot. That's a lot. And I know you feel that, but that means that extremeness has to be swung the pendulum the other way, and how you handle it has to be extreme. And that's why you're selling stuff, you're selling investments, you're selling cars, you're lowering your lifestyle completely. You're throwing so much at this. He's working extra at nights.
16: Right.
13: You guys can still be doing, I guess, the vending machine stuff if you want to keep it. I would use maybe that 45 again to throw at this debt. I mean, whatever you are doing, but you guys are working like crazy. You're living on nothing. And it's got to be extreme because the numbers are extreme.
16: Right.
15: So how quickly do you want to get out of debt? If you said, here's my timeline, how many months until you guys want to be debt-free?
16: I would say max of 36 months.
15: How about we do 18? Split the difference.
16: I love it.
15: Well, here's how that works. You do what we said. You cash out the investments, sell the car, buy something cheap. You're at 187, and you put $10,000 a month toward it. Because remember, you paused investing, too. So now you're bringing home $15,000. You live off five, throw 10 at the debt. You're done in 18 months.
13: That's a dream.
15: 18 months.
16: It is.
15: So now you both know we said 18 months. We said $10,000 a month no matter what. That means we're going to live on way less than we make. We're going to make sacrifices, work extra. But if you both do that hand in hand, rowing in the same direction, you will be shocked at how far you will go. You're going to land on that shore in no time.
13: And to have just the no stress, Sarah, you have $400,000 still in retirement right now. You'll press play on that after this is all done. You guys keep funding retirement. You're going to be fine at that point.
16: Yeah.
13: But for you, it's the emotional stress. If you had no payments in the world, girl, you're paying out your ears every month. I mean, I don't even know how you keep up with it from a detail perspective.
15: I mean, if you told 18-year-old Sarah, hey, one day you're going to be making $250,000. You'd be like, what? And you're like, and we are broke.
13: Yes.
15: She'd be like, what? Come again.
13: I know. You work too hard, Sarah. You work too hard. So you call in feeling stressed and just, I don't know what to do. We gave you a plan. And if you do it,
15: 18 months,
13: the peace that comes with that, and you guys make an incredible income, you guys are going to do fantastic, but you have 18 months ahead of you. That's the sacrifice.

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9: You know what's so interesting about that last call, George, is, you know, you hear the income, like $250, amazing. But your habits, what you do with that money, says everything. And it either says you can make a great income, but you're still broke.
0: Yep.
9: You can make a great income, you could still be middle class. You can make a great income and use that income and build wealth. Or you can make an okay income and build wealth or be broke, right? So much about it is our behavior.
0: It's habits.
9: It's our habits around it. And so we talked about this on Smart Money Happy Hour, but your habits can really put you kind of in three categories: broke, average, and wealthy. And there's some clues, if you will.
0: That's right.
9: About what category you might be in. So be thinking to yourself, do I qualify for these things? Or maybe you're like, oh, that used to be me and now it's not.
0: It's kind of like the old Jeff Foxworthy. You might be a redneck if this is, you might be
9: That's
0: broke
9: good.
0: if.
9: Good.
0: So you tell us, think about your own financial situation, take a look at your own spending habits. And if you do these things, this is not a judgment call. We're not mad at you. We want the best for you, but it might be a good reality check as to how you're doing financially and if you're on the right track.
9: Right, that's right.
0: Okay.
9: Let's just start with the broke, shall
0: we? Broke people habits.
9: Okay.
0: This one is probably the saddest one on the list, which is payday loans and title loans. You see these in low-income areas. They look like abandoned Pizza Huts. They're open like 24/7. And these are high-interest, short-term loans that spiral into a debt cycle or cost you like your car.
9: And high-interest, 100%. I mean, like, it's insane.
0: Because they don't disclose it. It's just, it's a $20 fee to go get $500. You don't realize.
9: That's right.
0: That's 4,000% interest.
9: I mean, all of those, and they prey on the middle or on the lower class. Like they do. They go into these low income areas, and it's evil. It's horrible. It takes advantage of people that do not need to be taken advantage of, and it's just awful. But when you get stuck in that cycle, you're paying high interest debt, and you just feel like you can't get out of it, and that will keep you broke if you stay in that life. So, next is rent to own and cash advances.
0: Oof!
9: I just mentioned kind of that.
0: Yeah. And it seems like a smart thing. Well, one day I'll own it, or you know, I'll get the cash advance now. I'll pay it back when that paycheck comes in. But these deals are loaded with hidden fees, exorbitant interest, and it keeps people stuck in this really a cycle of poverty.
9: That's right.
0: For a lot of people.
9: Yep. And last but not least in the broke category, lottery tickets.
0: Yeah.
9: So per zip code, if your state has a lottery, you can see it's usually the low income zip codes is where the highest amount of money is paid to lottery tickets.
0: And it's out of desperation.
9: That's right. It's like this false hope that, okay, this is my ticket out. I'm going to win and everything's going to be okay. And people end up spending so much of their paycheck on this. And it is sad because it is stealing from people.
0: And it's statistically impossible odds, but you tell yourself someone's got to win. And when you're that hopeless, you turn to these terrible habits. So those are broke people habits. If you can break out of that, you probably then turn to the average person habits, which are not much better. This is sort of middle class America.
9: Yep. This is what we see all the time. We'll start with chasing credit card rewards. So you live on the idea that I'm going to be able to travel. I'm going to be able to do these things because of what I spend on my credit card. And when that is your mindset, you get stuck in a cycle of credit card debt. And we see it probably because we host this show and people call in with their problems. But the one credit card that was supposed to be I paid off every month turns out to be the thing that catches when the job is lost and there's no paycheck because there's no savings. And then they look up and they're $18,000 in credit card debt. And so what ends up happening with this so often is that broke people who have to pay interest and cannot pay the full balance end up
0: subsidizing the rewards.
9: Yes. Credit card companies can do it because of it. So
0: and
9: no,
0: the stats
9: no
0: aren't
9: way,
0: great.
9: No.
0: It, I mean, half of the people don't pay off their balances, and America is now $1.2 trillion in credit card debt.
9: Yes.
0: So, sure, I would love a perfect world before the fall of man where we could all just swipe our cards and no one goes into debt.
9: We all get the airline miles.
0: But if there's a 50-50 chance you fall off the cliff, I'm not going to go near the edge.
9: No, save
0: up
9: and pay for things.
0: This game.
9: So, yeah, the game keeps you there. New car payments and leases.
0: Ouch. Yeah, so, this is where someone goes, well, I want the newer car, and the dealer said he can get the payment down to where I can afford it, and then you get into this cycle where you never get out of these. You're paying top dollar for a depreciating asset, so you paid $50,000 for a car. With interest, you end up paying $60,000, and that car is only worth $20,000 by the time it's paid off. That's bad math.
9: That's a classic example of making someone else rich, right? You're making the credit card companies rich, the car dealers, the banks, and you're paying interest on something that's going down in value versus actually making interest for yourself, which will be later in the category. That's what wealthy people do. But yeah, the idea of staying in the cycle of debt and car payments keeps you average.
0: Brutal. And then you have the bigger category of just consumer debt. So think HELOCs, student loans, buy now, pay later plans. These are all really used to fund a lifestyle that people can't afford, or the home renovation that you really want but you can't cash flow, the student loan for the degree that you may or may not use that may or may not ROI, and then the buy now, pay later, which is a lot of the younger generations are falling for this one because it seems better than credit card debt.
9: Right.
0: Well, it's a couple of payments and I'm done. There's no interest until there's fees, you miss the payment.
9: And until you just buy more crap than what you need. I mean, that's the craziest thing about that.
0: It's a psychological mind game.
9: It is, where you're like, oh, I only have to pay that. Well, I'll buy a couple extra more things. No, you're spending more money doing that. So cutting that all off and, yes, living within your means is so crucial. One of your favorites, George, last but not least, whole life. Apple Life Insurance.
0: I just got a DM today, and they were like, hey, my financial advisor is really pushing this index universal life insurance thing for an investment.
9: What did you say to her, George?
0: I went, please. I'm like, I don't want to be harsh. Fire him immediately and run far, far away. That is not a financial advisor. That's an insurance salesperson. That's all it is. So whole life insurance, permanent life insurance, variable, universal life, anything that has those words in it, it's a costly hybrid that tries to do both things, insurance and investments or cash value, and it is a terrible return and costs you so much more than term life. 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You'll be better off.
9: Yes, Xander Insurance is a great place to check out for your term life. Everyone needs term life insurance. Hear me. Everybody needs term life.
0: All right, finally, let's get to some good news.
9: Well, sorry, unless you're self-insured. I guess the asterisk is if you become in the next category, the wealthy category.
0: That's right.
9: And you're self-insured.
0: If you've got a couple million bucks,
9: yeah, you're good
0: you
9: to go.
0: You may not need it at that point.
9: But for a lot of people, you guys, that's key. Okay. Wealthy category. I said it earlier and I'll say it again. You're earning interest, not paying it. So you're looking at, you have more things invested. You have things that are actually paying you or making you more money versus debt companies, right? Banks and car dealerships, all of it.
0: You're not going backwards here. We're moving forward. So next up, investing in assets. So you have assets and liabilities. Liabilities are the debts. Assets are things that actually hold their value and make you money. So think stocks, mutual funds, real estate. These are not going to depreciate and lose value. And that's how you actually build wealth. You can't save your way to wealth. You need to invest in assets. And really all you need is something like a 401k, an IRA, mutual funds, and your primary home. That's what we found in our millionaire study. Most people just had those things.
9: Yep. And that's, again, that's what wealthy people do. That's what they end up buying into. And they're not worried about status symbols, including their cars. So one of them is that they buy used cars. You know, they're probably nice, like a nice, you know, truck or something.
0: It doesn't have to be a beater.
9: It doesn't have to be crappy, but they're like, listen, let someone else take the, you know, depreciation when they drive it off the lot. I'll buy a 2-year-old car and we'll be good to go. I'll pay significantly less because of it. And they're just smart when it comes to their purchasing, and they're not worried about what everyone else. For a lot of wealthy people, they're not very insecure. You know, there are some that are, but in general, with their money, they're thinking more in a sense of what's going to make me more money. And they look at a car and they're like, oh no, not that. So I'm not going to put my money into it.
0: Amen. And then next up, debt-free housing. They actually pay off their home early, which frees up cash for more investing and giving.
9: And last but not least, living below their means. So budgeting what they've earned. They have a plan for their money. They know what their retirement self is going to do. They know what their next goals are. They really live intentionally, including a monthly budget. You know, they say, hey, here's some people, you know, depending on, I think, your net worth, there may be more broad categories, if you will, but the idea that you just have a plan, you're intentional with where your money is going, is so key. So if you want to know how your habits stack up, check out our net worth calculator. And if you have a negative net worth, hey, listen, you may want to look at some of these habits again and say, is this me? And what can I do to get out of debt? So we'll drop that calculator in the show notes, a link to it, so make sure to check it out.
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12: From ABC News, I'm Dave Packer. CENTCOM says the U.S. has begun retaliatory strikes against Iran in the wake of last night's sneak attack on U.S. forces in Jordan. President Trump earlier.
13: Fortunately, we had our people operating the greatest equipment in the world, namely the Patriot system. Think of it, five missiles going 8,600 miles an hour, big ones, coming right at us, and all five were shot down.
12: Also down, American opinion of the war with Iran.
14: A new Quinnipiac poll shows 66% of voters say the war with Iran has not been worth fighting. Trump says he's still hoping to strike a deal with Iran. One person who's not optimistic, Israeli Prime Minister Benjamin Netanyahu, who met with Trump at the White House yesterday.
12: ABC's Mary Bruce. This evening, the Senate Judiciary Committee postponed its meeting to vote on Todd Blanche's nomination for Attorney General. Republican Senators Tom Tillis and John Cornyn saying they won't vote for Blanche unless there are assurances from the DOJ that the $1.8 billion Trump IRS settlement fund is officially dead. The Federal Reserve left its key interest rate unchanged, about 3.6%. Dr. Anthony Fauci faced some tough questions from Senator Rand Paul and others on a Senate committee today. Every question answered the same way.
15: Can you explain to the committee why you chose to fund this dangerous research in China?
16: On the advice of counsel, I respectfully decline to answer based upon my rights under the Fifth Amendment of the Constitution.
12: The hearing comes after Paul released hundreds of pages from Fauci's personal diary. Cleanup continues in Wisconsin in the hard-hit communities of Menasha and Fox River, ravaged by an EF3 tornado earlier this week. Police Chief Matthew Albrecht.
17: I'm pleased to report today that we are making progress. Trees are being removed from the roadways. Utility crews are hard at work. And we're working on trying to get back to some sense of normalcy, but it's going to take time. It's going to take days and weeks.
12: You're listening to ABC News.
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12: The number of cyclosporiasis cases has risen to 18,000 over 45 states. Evacuation orders remain in place for large areas of Bordeaux thanks to wildfires.
19: We're here in France where crews have been in the process of trying to get ahead of the flames that have been burning that have already scorched an area four times the size of Paris. And they had intended to come to this area to do some preemptive work and lay water down around the area to try to keep it cool, to keep the chance of fires going down. And then just a few moments ago, we saw the smoke rising here. Another fire has popped up.
12: ABC's Marcus Moore. Texas has been reliably red for decades, but divisions are starting to show within the Republican Party.
20: In his final months in office, Texas Agriculture Commissioner Sid Miller is cutting loose on fellow Republican Governor Greg Abbott.
21: His performance, I would have to give him an overall C.
20: Despite an endorsement from Donald Trump, Miller lost in the GOP primary to keep the seat he's held since 2014, but he insists.
21: This is not something I'm doing because I'm leaving office.
20: Miller says Governor Abbott has not returned a single phone call or replied to a single email he sent since he took office 12 years ago. Jim Ryan, ABC News in Dallas-Fort Worth.
12: A city audit finds Chicago's infamous rat problem won't go away under its current plan. It finds workers prioritized poisoning rats on a case-by-case basis rather than implementing more comprehensive and permanent solutions to curb their populations. Dave Packer, ABC News.
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1: 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Tonight stays clear with a low around 62. Thursday will be sunny with a high near 86. Clear for Thursday night with a low around 62. And Friday will be sunny with a high near 89. Weather every 30 minutes on News Talk, WFIR, 107.3 FM. 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

0: Welcome back to The Ramsey Show in the Fairwinds Credit Union Studio. I'm Rachel Cruz, hosting this hour with George Camel. And we're answering your questions. So give us a call at 888-825-5225. All right, kicking us off, we have Jamie in Portland, Oregon. Hi, Jamie. Welcome to the show.
1: Hi, thanks for taking my call.
0: Absolutely. How can we help?
1: I need some guidance as to what to do and from here. This January, I filed for divorce after 19 years of marriage from an emotionally abusive spouse. Mm. And also come to find out how he's been neglecting our 8-year-old autistic child.
2: Oh, my goodness.
0: Jamie, I'm
1: sorry. So I've basically just had my wits end and called it quits. He refused to help. Not to mention, we had a whole bunch of marital debt that when I asked him, can you please step up? Can you work extra shifts? Can you get a side job? Can you help in this manner so we can pay off credit cards, medical bills, cars, trucks, all the stuff that people get?
0: Mm-hmm.
1: He refused to do it and basically said that I've worked hard my whole life. I'm not going to step up anymore. You're the breadwinner. You make the money. You work. So I'm a PA, so I make $170,000 a year.
0: What did your attorney say? How did you guys battle it out in court?
1: Yeah, so we haven't gone to court. We had a date originally, but that was canceled by his counsel because they wanted to, quote, settle. But his idea of a settlement is my paying him an exorbitant amount of money plus
0: $2,000
1: a month.
0: Yeah, no, we are going to continue on to make sure that you're protected.
1: And not to mention pay him $2,000 a month. And
0: He lives in an alternate universe. So
2: he doesn't get to decide.
0: Yeah,
2: that's the good news.
0: Yeah. So what's
1: my attorney said basically that's not going to work because I have sole custody of our child and mm-hmm. we have split 70-30. So I have him 70% of the time.
0: Okay.
1: I've been paying the child's on my health insurance. I pay for everything. I arrange all his child care, his appointments, everything. His father has not helped with any of that.
0: Sure.
2: What does he make?
1: He makes $80,000 a year.
2: Okay.
0: Okay.
2: And what do the debts look like?
1: So we've owned a house that I financed solely under my name last year and decided to sell it because I wanted to get out from underneath the debt and moved into a rental.
0: Has it sold, Jamie?
1: It has, yeah. So it sold, and I paid off I paid off like $90,000 in debt.
0: Okay.
1: And
0: I just don't want you paying off this debt if it's going to be split eventually, because you're throwing a lot of money at it.
2: Have you figured out what the split is and what's his debt versus yours and how that's going to shake down?
1: That's what we're waiting on. My attorney said we're going to go before a judge and let them figure that out.
0: Yeah.
1: But so far, it's like what his debt is. A 401k loan that he took out to pay for his attorney, and then his student loan, which is like $19,000.
0: Okay, what else is left?
1: What's left is my debt, which my student loan is $115,000. And then there's credit cards and consumer loan debts that I've had to take out in my name because he refused to help when I was trying to consolidate everything. I fell for the consolidation thing. So I'm going to be stuck with those, and
0: those totals again for us. You had 115 in student loans.
1: 115 in student loans. There's two consolidation debts. One's at 40,000. Another one's at 35,000.
0: Okay.
1: And there's about 15,000 on credit cards.
0: Okay. And remind me, or say clarify this. What you said, I had to take this out to pay for what was the cause for these?
1: So we are trying to, I was trying to get one lump payment by consolidating everything. So we tried to, I took out the loan up by myself because he refused to step up and help.
0: And this was just living above your means. Like this was all in the marriage and there was nothing specific. It's not like there was a small business that one of these loans went to.
1: No businesses, but I would say that we were living well above our means.
0: Okay.
1: And he got grossly comfortable living that way.
0: Sure.
1: And now that I filed for divorce, he thinks that he deserves to continue to live that way. Sorry, there's a helicopter outside my house.
0: No, you're fine. How much do you make, Jamie, in your job?
1: 170.
0: Okay.
2: And what's your rent right now? You said you're renting after you sold the house?
1: Yeah, my rent is $1,400.
2: Great.
0: Okay.
2: So you have plenty of margin. Once the dust settles and we know exactly how much debt's going to be yours, now we can formulate a plan as to how we're going to pay it off.
1: Okay.
2: And is that what you're wondering?
1: I started doing this. Yeah, like I started doing this on my own without his help or input. I have $3,000 saved in a high-yield savings account that he can't touch for the emergency fund.
0: Okay.
1: And I've been doing the every dollar to put everything towards paying my debts. And I had 3 credit cards originally down to 0, but now that I am having to pay frequently for the attorney...
2: Right. Yeah, I would just stop the whole debt-free journey, which I know sounds crazy coming from
0: too.
2: Us.
0: I would too.
2: But you're in the middle of a storm. We got to pay lawyer fees.
0: Yes.
2: And anything beyond that, I would just stack up in a high-yield savings account. And once the dust settles, we're done. There's a divorce decree. There's a judgment. We know exactly what's next. Yes. Then we can start pushing play on Jamie's new plan for her new chapter.
0: Yeah, Jamie, the $90,000 that you got out of the sale of your home, where did that all go to pay off debt?
1: Yeah, so it paid off... the truck, his truck.
2: That was nice of you.
1: Yeah, I know. It was, it paid off money that his mother gave him.
0: So you paid, you need to document all of this, Jamie, because these are his assets.
2: I would use that to negotiate $90,000 less that you're going to pay him.
0: Yes, yes. All of that needs to be used.
1: Yeah, my attorney has everything, and it's all in the bank records as to everything paid that was his.
0: Listen, your number one priority is to take care of you and your son and get through this divorce, okay? The debt-free journey, it will happen for you. But you have had your heart broken. You've been in a horrible marriage. The amount of energy, even with your son, having autism, I mean, all of it, you have a lot that you're carrying, okay? So you need to just don't make any more big moves financially, okay? Stay current where you can stay current, and that's it. You need to be stocking up cash on the side. That $3,000, you need to keep adding to that. So when these attorney fees hit, you have the ability to pay them and that you have money saved. Right now, cash is going to be your friend more than anything, because everything is just so chaotic. Does that make sense?
1: Yeah.
0: That's going to give you stability for now. And then what George said is exactly right. Then once everything is settled, then you can say, okay, now I'm going to take that amount of cash after attorneys are paid and everything. I'm going to apply it to my debt for what's left, because that judge may give him some of that debt, Jamie. So don't be paying on stuff because it may be going to him. And then you'll have a ton of cash sitting in the bank, hopefully, that you can actually throw at this debt and get some big progress starting it. And then you're going to just chip it away little by little. But yeah, there's a lot swirling for you. So I think simplifying and just stacking up cash is going to be huge for you right now. And I'm so, so sorry you're going through this. It's horrible.

0: If you're getting close to Medicare age, let me tell you what I'm seeing and hearing. 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All those parts, all those plans. 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
5: We wish that we could get to every call and question here on the show, but if you have a money question, make sure to head over to our website and use Ask Ramsey. 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You just get your question
6: answered.
5: Unless
6: you
5: answered.
6: Want that. In which case, you'll be disappointed. It's going to be a little bit nicer.
5: A little nicer, no. But yeah, make sure to check it out. It's awesome. People have been talking so much about Ask Ramsey.
6: Yeah, they'll DM me, and then by the time I get to it, they went, oh, never mind. I went to Ask Ramsey, and it was great.
5: Yes.
6: I was useless.
5: It's great. 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We'll leave a link in the show notes if you're listening on podcast or watching on YouTube. All right, let's go to Veronica in Detroit. Hi, Veronica. Welcome to the show.
7: Hi, Rachel. Hi, George. Thank you for having me on.
5: Absolutely. Sure. Thanks for calling. How can we help?
7: So back in 2021, my husband's brother asked me and my husband to co-sign. Actually, my husband, really, he asked him to co-sign on a loan for a condo.
5: Oh, no.
7: And since then, he has been paying on the condo, but he stopped paying his HOA over a year ago. And now we just got a letter saying that there's going to be a foreclosure on the condo because we owe $10,000 on fees for the HOA currently.
5: Oh, no.
6: What time period was this over that he didn't pay?
7: It's since April of 2025.
6: Okay, so over a year.
7: He had made some payments last year, like a few times. He paid here and there, but

0: In the letter, it says that we have to come up with a payment before July 31st, which is tomorrow.
1: Yeah, I was going to say, we got a couple of hours before that happens.
2: Do you guys have any money, Veronica?
0: So the situation is that he's been trying to sell this condo, and it's been on the market for 81 days. And it's just been had five showings, which is ridiculous. I don't know how to communicate.
1: Is it overpriced? Why is it not selling?
0: It's underpriced for what he paid for it. I think he paid for it $220,000, and right now it's listed for $215,000.
1: Oh, wow.
0: But I honestly am willing to just part with it for what
1: I want. You got to come up with the mat you're underwater on to get out of the loan.
0: Yeah, so currently left to pay is $172,000.
1: Okay.
2: Well, I would do anything to stall this foreclosure, right? I would rather.
0: That's my question. I would like to know how to stall it, because this is the first time we're facing something like that. We always pay everything on time with my husband. We don't really have that much, you know.
1: How much do you have in cash? Like liquid savings you could come up with by tomorrow?
0: Well, if I was in our checking account,
1: anything under the mattress and checking, an investment you could sell.
0: Yeah.
1: How much?
0: Yeah, we're basically check to check right now, but I think we could save $1,000.
1: I'm saying, could you write them a check for $5,000 to buy yourself some time and have the other $5,000 by the end of next month and negotiate with them?
0: Okay. I see what you're saying.
1: Because
0: I mean,
1: if you go through foreclosure, it's going to be much more financial damage than this $10,000.
2: Yes, and you're on the hook for it because he co-signed the
0: loan. Yeah, that's what we were thinking. We were like, let's sell this condo. Like, I want to sell it. I want it out of it. I don't want anything to do with it. But it's just, you know.
2: You do have something to do with it. And I would take it over, and I would look to see if there's a Ramsey trusted agent in your area. I'd get this thing sold. Like, I would take it on as if it's mine. And be like, okay, step aside, brother, because you're obviously, you and your agent, doing nothing.
1: Incapable.
2: No, I'm going to get in there and do it, because you would much rather on the front end go through the hard work and the misery of getting this sold quickly than...
0: I do have some investment in stocks. Do you think it would be worth just selling my stocks?
2: Yes, to avoid
1: a
2: foreclosure.
0: Well, I have a $50,000 in stocks.
1: In just a brokerage account?
0: In individual stocks.
1: Perfect.
2: Yes. Okay. It's going to hurt, Veronica. You're going to be pissed, and you're going to be like, I cannot believe I'm taking this money out of investments based on my brother-in-law.
0: Believe me.
2: It's horrible. I know. But that is why, and I pray your husband will never, ever, ever, ever, ever even entertain the idea of co-signing.
0: Yeah. I mean,
2: y'all been burned. Burned.
0: We actually helped him a few years ago with his, he had a credit and he had a, he took some credit cards out and he owed some money, and we just took a second mortgage while we were buying a car, and we covered that up. And
1: Veronica, this is not help. This is enabling.
2: Not good patterns.
1: This is enabling. So here's your homework. Let's make it very clear. You're going to sell off enough stocks to pay what's due so that you don't get foreclosed on. Then you're going to write up a contract with a real estate attorney to recoup that amount when this condo sells. So he will not see a dime until you guys are paid back for what you've put
2: into
1: this.
2: And then he's got to figure out how to get the difference after this condo is sold.
1: Hopefully, if he has, he owes $170,000, you sell it for $215,000, you guys can still walk away unscathed, even after fees. That's the goal.
0: Okay, that sounds good.
1: And if he makes zero profit, fine. But you guys need to get your $10,000 back at least out of this deal.
0: Yeah.
1: And you need to hire your own real estate agent to do this. You can go to RamseySolutions.com/agent, and you can find one that can actually sell this thing.
2: And tell him you're in a pinch. Well, thankfully, you do have the money to at least push off the foreclosure, so it doesn't have to be very urgent. But we want this thing sold for your own peace of mind. Less about the foreclosure at that point, because that'll all be paid, the HOA fees. But... oh, man, Veronica.
1: As soon as you're off this call, go sell enough stocks to cover this. Because by the time you can get it into your checking account to then wire the HOA company the money, hopefully we can avoid this. But be proactive. Call them right now and explain what's going on, that you're trying to get this money by the 31st. And hopefully you can walk out of this thing with just a slight burn.
2: Well, what's wild is, as we're recording this show, it's Wednesday. You know what I mean? And it's hard sometimes with... depending on the banks and everything.
1: Yeah, the transfers.
2: Yeah, so like

0: business day. So business day.
1: This is urgent.
0: Yes, absolutely. Oh my gosh. Man, you know, guys, this is another
1: got secondhand stress from that
0: reason. This is another call. We could have a whole show about co-signers. This is why you do not co-sign. And it is because the person who is taking out the loan, the bank does not trust.
1: I don't care how much you love them.
0: No.
1: Because here's what happens.
0: Best friend.
1: The relationship is destroyed forever. So how is that for loving them?
0: Yep. You know, we love the Camels. And if you and Whitney ever came and said,
1: would you co-sign for us?
0: I would say, I love you. I love you, George and Whitney. And then, no. That's all you got to say. No.
1: No.
0: No.
1: And I'm a people pleaser.
0: Can't.
1: I want to be helpful, and I still wouldn't
0: because
1: co-sign.
0: Because it's not helpful. It's not helpful to the person. They're not at a good standing place to even be going into debt.
1: What that
0: debt.
1: Says, the lender said, I can't afford a house. But he said, if you can promise that you'll pay it, they'll let me have it.
0: Yes. Oh, man. This happened. And, I mean, it sounds like Veronica's pretty much done with the brother-in-law. But what's sad is that just that it ruins
1: it's
0: the
1: over.
0: It puts a bad taste in your mouth about the person.
1: He's not showing up to Thanksgiving.
0: And then if
1: even if you invited him.
0: Yes. And then if he didn't pay some of his stuff back to them, I mean, like all of it, it's just, it's not good. It takes a strain on a relationship. It is not helpful to people. Okay. So you are not mean if you say, no, I will not co-sign. Yeah. We're not co-signing. I'm sorry.
1: And if you co-signed on anything, you better keep up with what's going on with that thing. I would have known the HOA fee wasn't paid month one.
0: Oh, man.
1: I'd be getting notifications and emails.
0: If you can get out of it in any way, if they can refinance, I'd get out, right? If you are in one, if there's a way to get out. So make that all be a warning call out there. So, Veronica, I'm so sorry you're going through that. But I think there's hope on the other end. Thank God you have that stock because that is going to help you guys in the meantime. But, man, that's tough.

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2: ABC News, I'm Dave Packer. CENTCOM says the U.S. has begun retaliatory strikes against Iran in the wake of last night's sneak attack on U.S. forces in Jordan. This evening, the Senate Judiciary Committee postponed its meeting to vote on Todd Blanche's nomination for Attorney General. Republican Senators Tom Tillis and John Cornyn saying that they won't vote for Blanche unless there are assurances from the DOJ that the $1.8 billion Trump IRS settlement fund is officially dead. Cornyn on Blanche and the DOJ.
3: As I told you earlier, it was not responsive to my concerns. I mean, we've heard from them. It's just that they refused to commit to writing what he testified to under oath.
2: Federal Reserve left its key interest rate unchanged. Dr. Anthony Fauci facing some tough questions from Senator Rand Paul and others on a Senate committee today about the COVID-19 response. Every question answered the same way, by pleading the fifth. The hearing comes after Paul released hundreds of pages from Fauci's personal diary. This is ABC News.
4: 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Tonight stays clear with a low around 62. Thursday will be sunny with a high near 80.

0: 86. Clear for Thursday night with low around 62. And Friday will be sunny with a high near 89. 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
10: Today's question comes from Carson in Ohio. The only debt I have is $15,000 on a credit card. My card and student loans are paid off, and I earn $65,000 a year. I'd love to know how to attack this while still being able to maintain my lifestyle, which includes playing golf weekly, seeing my favorite sports teams play, and going on dates. My friends and I are all in the same situation, and we need some help.
9: Oh, Carson.
10: Sweet Carson.
9: I still want to bro out and still get ahead financially and not have to make any sacrifices.
10: Gotta have my golf. Okay.
9: Can't make any sacrifices.
10: Well, here's the hard truth. Do you want financial freedom? Do you want to build wealth? Or do you want to keep your hobby temporarily, which is going to slow down those other plans? So you got to figure out what the priority is for you.
9: Mm-hmm.
10: And it's fine if you want to say, hey, I don't want to lose my lifestyle. It just might mean you take 24 months to get out of debt and pay an extra $5,000 in interest.
9: That's right.
10: That's your prerogative. But if I were you, I'm going to go, you know what? As much as I love these hobbies, I'm going to have to say no to my friends and put pause on my favorite sports team.
9: And it's going to take 4 months. Like, if he really buckles down,
10: yeah,
9: I bet he can pay off 15 grand.
10: 65 grand a year. He probably takes home four grand a month is my guess.
9: Yeah, that's what I meant. Yes, yes.
10: And I don't know what his lifestyle is, how much margin he has, but if he can afford golf and seeing his favorite sports teams regularly and going on dates,
9: okay,
10: maybe just pause the dates. Let's stay single for a little while longer.
9: And pause everything else. Okay, I was a little aggressive.
10: I talk to you like if you were my friend, Carson. I hit you straight. So that's the honest truth. $15,000 on a credit card is an emergency. That's like 27% APR you're paying for the privilege of carrying that balance. So I don't care if it's the only debt you have. I want you to treat this like a crisis, which means we are only covering the four walls. Food, utilities, housing, transportation, insurance. Every other dime that comes in, including you working extra, is going to go towards knocking out the debt, getting an emergency fund. Then we can bring back in some of our hobbies.
9: Yes. It's not a no forever, but instead of paying extra on all the money you're working for on interest, get out of debt. And if you want to check out Every Dollar, that's a great place to look and to see where the most of your money's been going. And then you can like delete categories and say, okay, I used to spend it on this, but if I take that out, that's more margin. And so that is one thing I love about Every Dollar. There was actually a fan quote that said, I love this app so much. It makes it super easy to budget with my husband. We have implemented this practice since our wedding day, and we have zero money fights and full transparency. We are on the same page. So that's what's great about it.
10: Take notes from this married couple, Carson.
9: I know.
10: This is
9: seriously
10: how you do it.
9: But you just have not only transparency with another person, but yourself. You know where your money's going. And then you could say, Carson, what if I add some extra income at the top of Every Dollar and I went and got a side hustle, right?
10: When you're young and single is the time to do it.
9: Yes. Bring in an extra $2,000. You add that on the income line item there on your Every Dollar budget and you get to see it all trickle down. So, Carson, come on, dude. You got this. Way more of an attractive on the dating circuit.
10: That's right.
9: When you say you're financially responsible. Women love it. We love security. So that's what you're proving out there. So hope that helps, Carson. And you guys, if you want to check out Every Dollar, you can go download it for free in the App Store or Google Play. All right, let's head to Miami. Welcome to Miami. We got Brian on the line. Hi, Brian.
11: Hey, how are you guys?
9: Hi, we're doing great. How can we help?
11: Hey, so I'm relatively new to you. And I think you answered this question in a segment about 30 minutes ago, but I'm going to ask it anyways. When I get paid each month, after expenses, I put money in my tax account, and giving, I've got about $3,000 that I've been investing every month.
9: Nice.
11: My question is, I just talked to somebody about permanent life insurance, as kind of diversifying some of my portfolio. So instead of giving $3,000 a month into my mutual funds and IRA and all that, they talked about possibly doing $750 in a permanent life insurance and then $2,250 in investments.
10: So by diversify, they meant, can you give me a bunch of that money in commissions?
11: I brought that to my financial advisor. He said, please, God, don't do that.
9: Oh, what a great advisor you have.
10: Well, here's your second financial advisor, me, saying, please, God, don't do that. I would rather get cyclospora than get a permanent life insurance policy.
11: Okay, I'm curious. I haven't been listening to you guys. I am curious to why your thought is that way.
9: George was made for this moment.
11: This isn't what I do.
10: My blood pressure went up. Well, here's the thing.
9: This is where George is about to shine.
10: The reason why these guys sell, I'm guessing, is it an old college buddy?
11: It is not. No, this is actually a family member.
10: Oh, good. Even worse. It's a blood relative who's, yeah, they've done well because they've sold scams to people like you, Brian. So here's the thing. These policies try to mix two things at once, life insurance and this cash value portion, which grows at a snail's pace, way slower than your investments will grow. And they often make 50 to 100% of your first year's premium in commissions. Goes to them. So they make all their money on the front end, and then when you try to get out of it, you'll lose most of what you put in. So now there's a sunk cost fallacy where you go, well, I might as well stay in. They told me I'll ROI if I stay in this thing for 15 years. And so you do not need life insurance if you're a single guy. Are you married?
11: I'm married.
10: Good. Do you have term life insurance?
11: I just got term life insurance.
10: Hallelujah.
9: Beautiful.
10: Does your wife have term life insurance?
11: I just put her on term life insurance as well.
10: So, amazing.
11: Yeah, we both have $2 million each.
10: Fantastic. Okay, so we have life insurance covered. Check. Now let's do investments separately. And you're already doing that through what? Index funds in a brokerage account? Through retirement accounts?
11: Yeah, the majority's in, I keep 30% in CDs, 60% in a high yield brokerage account. And then I invest in an IRA just for tax purposes.
10: Okay. Well, I would keep your investing in insurance separate for the rest of your life. And there's zero upside to this, to you giving this guy $750 to then lose money on it.
9: And
10: you will make
9: no,
10: so much more just putting it in a high-yield savings account.
9: And no upside of having these CDs, Brian. Like, you need to invest. Have index funds. You can diversify within your investments, right? Get a good growth stock mutual fund that's 90 to 200 stock. I mean, it's what it can do from a return standpoint is going to be way more on your side by putting this stuff in. Again, something like an index fund. And is your IRA, is it a Roth IRA?
11: It's a traditional IRA.
9: Okay, so I would look into the numbers on that and maybe converting it. You'll pay some taxes on it, but converting it to a Roth, because you guys are so young, the growth that's going to be happening in that account is going to be astronomical. By the time you're 59 and a half, most of what is going to be in that Roth IRA is going to be growth, and you don't want to pay taxes on that. You can pay it now. So I would look into a couple of things. Is your financial advisor, the one that we love, who said stay away from permanent life insurance, is he looking at all of this with you?
11: Yes.
9: And he's okay with all of it?
11: Yeah, he's good with it. My CDs get capped. So right now I don't add any more into CDs. It's I capped that at like $40,000. And now
10: what's the purpose of them?
11: The
10: what are you doing with that money?
11: Mutual fund. Say that again.
10: What's the purpose of that money in the CDs? What are you doing with that?
11: I'm going to buy a house in the next probably 2 years.
10: Okay.
11: And so it's just money that I can take whenever.
10: Got it.
9: Has it fully
10: matured?
9: Matured?
11: Yes.
9: Okay. That's
10: good. I would personally move it to everything to high yield savings for short term goals, and anything long term, which is 4 or 5 plus years, I would do in retirement accounts and index funds. So hang on the line, Brian. I'm going to give you a free ticket to our Investing Essentials virtual event where Dave Ramsey and I will unpack his personal playbook for building wealth. We're going to walk through all of the stuff you're talking about and probably steer some people away from ever getting a permanent life insurance policy.
9: Yeah, I'm glad you called in, though. It's a great question, and you're on the right path. You're doing so many great things, Brian. I think if you tweak a couple of these things from a mathematical perspective, it's going to be more on your side.

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2: Fox News. I'm Carmen Roberts. President Trump warned Iran today the U.S. would hit back hard after Tehran targeted American troops in the region. And now it's happening. Fox's Jackie Heinrich.
3: Trump's first words on it laden with expletives and the message that Iran is going to get a beating.
4: It's our turn. And we'll see if we get there with an agreement at some point, but we're going to hit them very hard.
2: U.S. crude surged 6.5% today to close in New York at $84.46 a barrel. Communities southwest of Green Bay began the lengthy recovery effort after an EF3 tornado tore through the area Monday.
5: Officials in Menasha are urging people to stay away from storm-damaged neighborhoods as crews work to restore power. Residents are racing to save what they can from homes ripped apart before more rain moves in.
2: Fox Weather's Katie Byrne, America's listening to Fox News.
6: Glenn Hansard got his start as a busker on the streets of Dublin and went on to win an Academy Award for this song in 2007, Falling Slowly, from the film Once. He was riding on his motorcycle in the outskirts of Dublin when he crashed and died. In addition to Once, Hansard was the front man for the rock band The Frames, and 3 years ago led a rousing rendition of the Pogues' Fairy Tale of New York at Pogues founder Shane McGowan's funeral. Hansard was 56. Sherry Preston, ABC News.
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8: Our scripture of the day comes from Proverbs 11:25. A generous man will prosper. Whoever refreshes others will be refreshed. Richard Branson said, train people well enough so they can leave. Treat them well enough so they don't want to. Oh, I like that. It's a good quote.
9: All right.
8: All right, let's head to Dayton, Ohio. We have Patrick on the line. Hi, Patrick. Welcome to the show.
10: Hi, I appreciate you taking my call.
8: Absolutely. How can we help?
10: I got a lot going on right now, and I feel really stuck, like I'm just spinning my tires, and I could really use some wisdom.
8: I'm sorry. Yeah, what's going on?
10: So, well, my daughter's currently in the hospital. I've got two kids with kidney problems. The third kid has seizures, and I've been doing the baby steps. Felt like I've been doing everything right, and I'm not seeing any hope. We're not getting anywhere. I feel like I'm starting over every other week.
9: Are you talking about financially or no hope as far as the medical
10: absolutely.
9: Sort of getting that under control?
10: No, you know, that kind of stuff, I sort of made my peace with it and always been very positive outlook, but I guess it's more the financial.
9: Yeah. Well, give yourself some grace, Patrick. The journey looks different for you, and it's okay if that goes slower and, you know, you don't see the progress that other people see around you. You've got a storm, and it might be a longer-term storm where you just have to batten down the hatches and have the bigger emergency fund and not be able to invest as much in a season, and that's okay.
10: Yeah.
9: So what does the expenses look like right now? What's sort of stressing you out financially?
10: So, you know, when she's in the hospital for a week at a time or 2 weeks at a time.
11: Is it what's going on? What's her treatment?
10: Well, she already had the transplant, but now she's on immunosuppressants, so she's always getting sick, every little thing. Well, right now she's got salmonella real bad and septic shock and everything.
11: Oh, gosh.
10: And we just got over that, and I guess it just came back. But that's just one instance where, with all three kids, we're just always in the hospital.
11: Okay.
10: And obviously, while I'm here, I'm not making any money. I got my wife's at home, and it's more than an hour drive from here. She's got the other two kids,
11: Okay, so what is
10: little things just always popping up.
11: For sure. What does your work life look like right now? How much are you making, and is it sustainable from like a remote perspective if you're able to help with the kids, or what is that going to look like?
10: Well, I do construction, so I got to be there. There's nothing remote.
9: What do you guys make in a given year?
10: I mean, if I never missed a day, I guess I'd be getting like 39.

0: Okay.
1: $39,000 a year?
0: Yes.
1: Okay. And your wife stays at home?
0: Correct.
1: Okay. So $39,000 is a best case scenario for what we're working with here.
0: Right. But with the doctor's appointments, the sicknesses, the...
1: Yeah, because you're getting paid per day on the construction site.
0: Correct, per hour.
2: So what do you think you'll bring in this year? If the top's 39, what is...
0: God, 25 if I can get back to work and really...
1: What are your expenses every month? Because that's $2,000 a month you have coming in.
0: Yeah, that's... I would say we probably could get by with like 2,400 bringing in. So there's definitely a deficit.
1: So your expenses are $2,400 a month. So we need at least that coming in. Do you guys have any debt?
0: I still own the house.
1: Just the mortgage, no consumer debt?
0: Correct.
2: Okay, that's a positive.
1: That's good.
2: Yeah.
1: And any savings? Anything in cash?
0: I mean, no, I'm wiped out. I'm just telling you, I'm starting over from zero. I put our last money in the gas tank to get her down to the emergency room.
1: Yeah. Wow. Okay. Do you guys have health insurance?
0: Yeah, it's like through the state, Medicaid. So I don't have medical bills. That's never been an issue. I've never had a credit
2: blessing.
0: Card, so that's never been an issue.
1: So that's one thing we don't have to worry about, is how are we going to pay for this medically?
2: It's huge, yeah.
1: Now, the goal is to make enough money that you may not even be eligible for that, but you have good health insurance, a better job, you have margin left over to invest and save. Because while this is a blessing right now, the long term of you never having any money left over is a major problem.
0: That's what the issue I'm running into is, because I took a $5 an hour pay cut in the year 2022. And I left a good job that wouldn't want me to miss a day. And I took this job for much less money so I could have the flexibility of always being here with my daughter.
2: For sure.
0: And then I have no problems at that job with missing work. We're like a family there. They understand my situation.
2: That's amazing.
0: But I'm not getting paid while I'm out there.
2: That's right. Yeah. It says she's there a week at a time, is what you said.
0: Well,
2: I'm just wondering if there's any predictability to her condition of when you're going to be at the hospital versus not, and the days you're home. Wondering if you can pick up something extra just to bring in some side income for a bit.
0: Right. I work when I can, and everything will be fine for a couple weeks. And then all of a sudden, then her sister will be having seizures, and I got to be down in the hospital. The predictability part is out of
2: it's
0: the
2: tough.
0: Question.
2: Okay.
1: Do you guys have any family nearby?
0: Our parents live around. We live in a pretty small little town,
2: Are you guys involved in a good church?
0: Not really, but the town itself has helped us out before. And, Christmas time, they'll give us something, and our parents help when they can. But
2: my condition
0: is so demanding, it takes all my time.
2: I'm just wondering if there's, and it would be hard as a parent. I'm like, it's heartbreaking. But if there's a stint that you and your wife agree, and maybe with grandparents' help, and you guys just say, hey, we need... I'm just making this up, but 6 months where you, Patrick, are consistent on the job just for the goal of getting back an emergency fund, just to have some buffer. And it may take 5-6 months to get that. And maybe it's a grandparent's going to the hospital or watching the kids while your wife goes to the hospital. Or if there's some length of time for you just to focus on work, and even work nights, work weekends, Patrick, I'm like, just... so much so that you can at least build up some cash flow. Because I think the stress is now that there's no margin, there's nothing. And that let alone all the health issues with your kids, I mean, that keeps you up at night. And so I'm wondering if, having 10 grand in the bank sitting there, that changes your world financially at this stage of the game.
0: It does. It would. It definitely would.
2: So I just wonder if you and your wife, and again, that's going to be so hard because I know you guys are in a rhythm and you're taking such good care of your kids. But where you both kind of look at each other and say, okay, for between now and Christmas, or I don't know what it looks like, but it's during a significant period of time enough to get some cash in, that's margin, and we're just saving that. That's our goal, because we just need that buffer. I think that would cause some level of peace. That could be your first step, right? And then over time, like what George

0: saying, looking at your career and getting to a point where, I mean, God willing, you're making 70, 80 in construction and a great job and you have great health insurance for the kid. I mean, you know what I mean? That's the ideal dream long term. But for now, man, just having some peace of buffer to fill up your tank and not have to think twice about it, right? To help your kids.
1: Yeah.
2: What does the ladder look like for you if you were to step up into a different role in construction, making 30, 40 bucks an hour? Is it management?
1: Could be.
2: Because if there's no long-term trajectory here, then I think we need to find a totally different field where your skills could transfer. Because if you're stuck making 20 bucks an hour and you're an hourly worker, that's going to be really hard to climb out of this and get that margin long-term.
0: Yeah.
2: So that's another piece to look at. And I'll send you a copy of Find the Work You're Wired to Do. It has a Get Clear Career Assessment in there. And that will start to show you, hey, you know what? I do have all of these skills. This is what I'm wired to do. And maybe it's not construction for the rest of your life. So we'll send you that copy of Find the Work You're Wired to Do to help. But man, there is no easy answers here.
0: Yeah, we're so sorry, Patrick. Any quick wins you guys can get, I think, is your number one goal today, just for you to kind of get through day to day.
2: And lean on that community as much as you can.
0: Absolutely. Oh, thanks for the call. George, great show today. Thanks to everyone in the booth. And remember, there's ultimately only one way to financial peace, and that's to walk daily with the Prince of Peace, Christ Jesus.
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5: From ABC News, I'm Dave Packer. It's Thursday morning in Iran, where CENTCOM says U.S. retaliatory strikes have begun. ABC's Mary Bruce.
6: An American-owned tanker in Egypt seen smoldering after being hit by a drone. And Saudi Arabia now entering the fight, joining the U.S. to fire missiles at Iranian-backed militias in Iraq. Just 2 days ago, Trump said the U.S. and Iran were in very deep talks, which he described as very friendly. But tonight,
7: we're going to be hitting them very hard because it's our turn to hit them.
5: One day after Israeli Prime Minister Benjamin Netanyahu sat down with President Trump inside the White House, Netanyahu spoke exclusively with ABC News.
8: It's up to the people of Iran in the end to take their own destiny in their own hands. I think Iran is weaker than ever before.
5: Todd Blanche's nomination to become Attorney General stalled today as lawmakers scrapped a planned committee vote after key members demanded more assurances about the settlement of President Trump's lawsuit against the Internal Revenue Service. Among those, Republican Senator John Cornyn.
9: Where you are right now, you are not yet ready to vote in favor of Todd Blanche's nomination.
10: Right. And the vote has not yet occurred.
5: Key issues include tax audit immunity and a $1.8 billion government weaponization compensation fund. On the Hill, Dr. Anthony Fauci, while facing a tough line of questions from lawmakers, asked about his response to COVID. Entries from his personal diaries released by Senator Rand Paul and unverified claims that COVID began in a Chinese lab. His response to all those questions the same.
11: Under the advice of my attorneys, I will invoke my right under the Fifth Amendment of the Constitution to refrain from answering your questions.
5: On Wall Street, stocks took a nosedive to end the day. Investors reacting to the Federal Reserve's decision on interest rates, leaving them unchanged. The Dow fell 1,153 points. 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
5: A federal jury in Buffalo convicting Hadi Matter of terrorism-related charges for the 2022 stabbing of Salman Rushdie. He's already serving time in state prison for an attempted murder conviction. Medicare Part D is losing a major source of funding.
18: Medicare Part D provides prescription drug coverage to around 25 million beneficiaries through private insurance companies and is a key component of the federal health plan for older adults. The Trump administration is ending subsidies to the program after this year, saying that premiums will go up by less than $10 a month for most Medicare recipients. Other estimates put the increase closer to $20.
5: ABC's Jim Ryan. Irish singer, songwriter Glenn Hansard has died.
19: Take this.
6: Glenn Hansard got his start as a busker on the streets of Dublin and went on to win an Academy Award for this song in 2007, falling slowly from the film Once. He was riding on his motorcycle in the outskirts of Dublin when he crashed and died. In addition to Once, Hansard was the front man for the rock band The Frames, and 3 years ago led a rousing rendition of the Pogues' Fairy Tale of New York at Pogues' founder Shane McGowan's funeral. Hansard was 56. Sherry Preston, ABC News.
5: Jackie, the internet-famous bald eagle, has improved so much in the care of veterinarians at a raptor center that she's been moved from the ICU to regular hospital care. Officials say Jackie no longer requires oxygen therapy, but she's still critically ill and getting around-the-clock treatment. Dave Packer, ABC News.
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21: 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Tonight stays clear with a low around 62. Thursday will be sunny with a high near 86. Clear for Thursday night with a low around 62. And Friday will be sunny with a high near 89. Weather every 30 minutes on News Talk, WFIR 107.3 FM. 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
2: ABC News, I'm Dave Packer. CENTCOM says the U.S. military has concluded a new round of retaliatory strikes in Iran. Earlier today, Israeli Prime Minister Benjamin Netanyahu, in an exclusive interview with ABC News, downplayed Iran's blockage of the Strait of Hormuz.
3: I don't think the straits are going to be that powerful a leverage, because people will move the energy pipelines out of the straits to the Red Sea, from there to Israel and the Mediterranean. We can unblock this choke point, and we will.
2: Todd Blanche's nomination to become Attorney General stalled today as lawmakers scrapped a planned committee vote after key Republicans demanded more assurances about the settlement of President Trump's lawsuit against the Internal Revenue Service. Dr. Anthony Fauci facing a tough line of questions from Senate lawmakers today and responding to each question, invoking his Fifth Amendment right not to answer. This is ABC News.
4: 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Tonight stays clear with a low around 62. Thursday will be sunny with a high near 86. Clear for Thursday night with a low around 62. And Friday will be sunny with a high near 89. 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
1: In his final months in office, Texas Agriculture Commissioner Sid Miller is cutting loose on fellow Republican Governor Greg Abbott.
2: His performance, I would have to give him an overall C.
1: Despite an endorsement from Donald Trump, Miller lost in the GOP primary to keep the seat he's held since 2014, but he insists.
2: This is not something I'm doing because I'm leaving office.
1: Miller says Governor Abbott has not returned a single phone call or replied to a single email he sent since he took office 12 years ago. Jim Ryan, ABC News in Dallas-Fort Worth.
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0: Well, say the last hour and 20 minutes or so, you have been brought up to speed on what took place, right? Particularly some of the most important issues related to the virus and so forth. And basically, we had Fauci today, who was taking the fifth throughout. As he said here, cut eight, go.
1: Although it pains me to do so, because of the respect I have for the legislative branch of government and my decades-long record of cooperating with Congress, under the advice of my attorneys, I will invoke my right under the Fifth Amendment of the Constitution to refrain from answering your questions.
0: And the response from Rand Paul, the chairman of this committee, was cut nine, go.
2: The chairman has denied your assertion of privilege and directed you to answer, but you nonetheless refuse and stand on privilege despite the existence of the pardon. The committee will have to consider after this hearing what appropriate action should be taken against you for the failure to testify after being directed to do so. It's against the law to obstruct an investigation of Congress. There will be repercussions to your refusal to testify today.
0: Now, this isn't so clear cut, to be perfectly honest. I'm just trying to be objective and pass real information on to you from the constitutional perspective.

0: culture. And these drones, these long-distance killer drones, and they don't really have a great way to stop them. That is the Russians. And so now they're blowing up their oil refineries deep into Russia. They're blowing up other facilities deep into Russia. Russia's paying a price. These drones are destroying their tanks, and they have great tanks, and they're destroying them as they move. And there are really what's called now dead man zones, where when the Russians move into a certain zone area close to the Ukrainian border, they're getting blown out by these drones, and they're able to send thousands of them at once. The Ukrainians have changed the battlefield, I think, for all countries for all time. We shall see. But I want to pick up on this because I'm seeing in the administration and in the public generally a shift that's beginning in support of Ukraine and Zelensky and against Russia and Putin. We'll be right back. You don't have to overpay for big wireless. 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
1: The situation has become acute. Blood donations have now fallen to a four-year summer low while hospital demand has increased. On Tuesday, the Red Cross reported less than 1 day of supply left for type O blood. The organization cited many factors for low donations, including illness and air quality. Only 3% of people in the U.S. donate blood for the rest of the country, so a few more people rolling up their sleeves could make a big difference. The Red Cross is urging all who are eligible and every blood type to make a donation. Dave Packer, ABC News. ABC News, I'm Dave Packer. U.S. Central Command says it's concluded a fresh round of strikes on dozens of targets in Iran in retaliation for Tuesday night's surprise attack on U.S. forces. On Capitol Hill, Dr. Anthony Fauci facing a blistering barrage of questions during a Republican-led Senate hearing on the COVID pandemic. Fauci invoked his Fifth Amendment rights and refused to answer questions. ABC News legal contributor Royal Oaks.
2: If the Senate committee does vote next week to find Fauci in contempt and the full Senate goes along, the matter could be referred to the U.S. Attorney's Office for criminal prosecution. If convicted, Fauci could be looking at a year in jail and a hefty fine.
1: Firefighters cleaning up in France and Spain after hundreds of thousands of people have been evacuated due to wildfires. DoorDash announced it's one step closer to building its own drone delivery fleet, getting clearance from the FAA to make deliveries using drones. The company says drones will allow DoorDash to serve more customers more efficiently. This is ABC News.
3: 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Tonight stays clear with a low around 62. Thursday will be sunny with a high near 86. Clear for Thursday night with a low around 62. And Friday will be sunny with a high near 89. Weather every 30 minutes on News Talk, WFIR 107.3 FM. 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
6: There's a reason liberals line up for a smackdown.

Brendan Key, political ally Lindsey Graham. An appearance on Fox Tuesday morning and at the National Cathedral funeral that afternoon, the president said a lot of good things about Graham, but Trump also said something apparently based upon the many, many times Graham recommended that Trump pursue this or that military action, and certainly the times Graham urged Trump to attack Iran. He said Lindsey liked war on Fox and Friends. He liked war, and I jokingly say, and nothing funny about it, he's never seen a war he didn't like. It was a striking moment in which viewers might have been expecting an anecdote about, say, playing golf with Graham. They got that when Trump said Graham loved to play the game and work hard at it, but he wasn't born to be a golfer. Still, Iran and the issues of the moment, two wartime leaders, Israeli Prime Minister Netanyahu and Ukrainian President Zelensky, traveled to the United States to attend the funeral, were always top of mind. In his remarks at the funeral, Trump gave Graham fulsome praise, but Trump, with world events weighing heavily on his mind, returned to the subject of the war. This time, he put Graham's enthusiasm for war in context of patriotism. Still, even in that context, saying someone never saw a war that he didn't like is just not a terribly positive observation. In the past, Trump used to describe one-time National Security Advisor John Bolton, who Trump said has never seen a war he doesn't like. He didn't mean it as a compliment. Tuesday in Washington was filled with talk of Lindsey Graham. After all, Netanyahu and Zelensky were at the White House on that day only because of Graham. And most tributes to Graham spoke well of him, as befits the occasion. But Graham's most consequential achievement in his many years in the Senate, successfully pushing for a war in Iran, has not so far worked out as he told Trump it would. And that fact was visible all day on Tuesday, even as Washington paid tribute to one of its most powerful lawmakers. I would say to Byron, you don't know what Graham told Trump about this war or about how to pursue this war. I can tell you that after the first 2 weeks of the war, when we went immediately into a ceasefire, that he and General Keane and people like me were troubled by it. We were troubled by it because we were on the offense. The Iranian military was on its back. And Graham was also troubled by, as I am in many respects, this on again, off again, on again, off again. And I speak for enormous number of people in this audience. We spent, almost 2 hours yesterday taking calls on this, and to a person, you all were insisting that we get this over with and defeat the enemy. And we all agreed that a deal will not be upheld. It will not stop this enemy, certainly not in the mid to the long term. So I'm not sure what pulse Byron has out there, what pulse he's touching and feeling and understanding. I'm not sure what most of these people are. But I believe conservative talk radio does have the pulse, certainly of conservatives and MAGA. And conservatives and MAGA want us to defeat this enemy. And we do not believe this enemy can be trusted. And I know Lindsey Graham believed the same thing. And I'm not sure he agrees with the way that this is being handled necessarily. And I don't say that as an attack on anybody. I just point out that there are differences of opinion, which is natural, which is a good thing, where people are giving their opinion on what they think should be done or how things are being done. But the sort of the last sentence of this particular piece gives away its premise, I believe. I don't think it's the first time I've seen this from our friend Byron, just pointing it out. But I want to get back to, let's see here. Bear with me, America. Bear with me. I will not tell you that my printer's not working. You're probably tired of hearing things like that. Let us go back to the audio. Now, February 24, 2022, started a full-scale invasion of Ukraine by Russia. I went on the air and I said the following. Now, again, I want to remind you that there seems to be a change in attitude toward Ukraine since they're winning, both in the White House, on Capitol Hill, and I think generally among the American people. But here's what I said. I guess it's 4 years ago, more than 4 years ago, 4.5 years ago, cut 15, go. I am deeply disturbed and frustrated by the fact that we haven't unleashed crippling sanctions. The salami tax.

0: tactics don't work, and they're not going to work.
1: This is me criticizing Biden. Go ahead.
0: And frustrated that we are not pouring weaponry, enormous amounts, into the Ukraine. We've stood up to the Russians before. We've stood up to the Soviets before. You know, there was a West Berlin. Harry Truman stepped up to the plate. And, of course, West Germany. And we could go on. Now, not by our choice, by Putin's, we need to see the Russian army bogged down in Ukraine. And the Ukrainian people are brave people. And they have a very smart, democratic, courageous leadership in Zelensky. It was really quite remarkable to hear Putin say he wants to denazify the Ukraine. Ukraine's president is a Jew, and he was elected overwhelmingly. And one of the reasons he was elected overwhelmingly was to stop Putin and a corrupt government that preceded him by two presidencies. Now, I don't know, but I just cannot understand why we are not, in fact, unleashing crushing sanctions against Putin directly. I don't know why we have at least 15 areas of his economy that we're not going to touch. I don't know why we're not pouring weapons, defensive and offensive, into Ukraine to protect not just the Ukrainian people, but protect the NATO allies and to protect the United States, for God's sakes.
1: Let's go to cut 17. Go.
0: And these same neo-conartists, if you will, neo-appeasers, neo-sellouts that don't put America first, and they don't care about your kids and your grandkids. They're the Tokyo Roses of our time, giving aid and comfort to the enemy, as far as I'm concerned. No one in particular, just as a general matter. Because they come to the defense of the enemy.
1: All right, we're going to take a break. We'll be right back.
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4: 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It's one last election this November for three-term U.S. Democratic Senator Mark Warner.
5: We got to bring on the next generation of leaders. 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There were a number of reasons why I decided and asked Virginians to hire me one last time. 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
3: 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Right now it's pulled back, and many in Wall Street analysts are telling clients this is the window before gold pushes back towards new highs. 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
1: According to court documents, Seattle police say bullets recovered from two bystanders killed in Sunday's shootout do not appear to have come from the gun that a 15-year-old is charged with firing. Instead, the documents reveal that the shell casings from the scene indicate that four weapons were fired during the shootout, according to police. President Trump announced a $22 billion renovation of Washington Dulles International Airport, including the removal of the people movers that are original to the airport. Some travelers, like Meredith Neely, are supportive.
2: Personally, I fly through this airport at least 20 times a year, so I see the ups and downs of everything. There's definitely some spots that could use a little TLC, but for the most part, I mean, it functions, but it could definitely look a little bit nicer.
1: Neely says as long as prices don't go up. Microsoft posted strong quarterly earnings, beating expectations thanks to growth in its cloud computing platform and an increase in paid artificial intelligence users. Microsoft cloud revenue rose 27% year over year, driven by demand for Azure and AI services. K-pop powerhouse BTS says they won't submit for the 2027 Grammy Awards.
3: Smooth like butter, like a criminal undercover.
1: It's an apparent protest over the Recording Academy's decision to launch a new Best Asian Pop Music category. BTS says they want their music to be heard for what it is rather than be divided by region or language. Dave Packer, ABC News.
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5: 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Today will be sunny with a high near 86. Clear for tonight with a low around 62. Friday will be sunny with a high near 89. And a chance of showers for Saturday, partly sunny with a high near 86. Weather every 30 minutes on News Talk WFIR 107.3 FM. 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
9: ABC News, I'm Dave Packer. CENTCOM says the U.S. military has concluded a new round of retaliatory strikes on Iran, making good Wednesday night on President Trump's vow to retaliate after Iran launched attacks on U.S. bases Tuesday. Israeli Prime Minister Benjamin Netanyahu spoke exclusively with ABC's Lindsay Davis to discuss the ongoing Iranian war, shrugging off claims that he had misled President Trump into getting involved in the conflict during a now infamous meeting between the leaders in the lead-up to the war.
10: No, I didn't mislead either. And the president didn't need to have, you know, nobody tells President Trump what to do.
9: A new Quinnipiac poll shows 66% of voters say the war with Iran has not been worth fighting. Fed Chair Kevin Warsh and the Federal Reserve voting to hold interest rates steady on Wednesday. Dr. Anthony Fauci Wednesday refused to answer questions from a Senate committee led by Senator Rand Paul looking into the origins of COVID-19, Fauci invoking the Fifth Amendment dozens of times. This is ABC News.
11: 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Today will be sunny with a high near 86. Clear for tonight with a low around 62. Friday will be sunny with a high near 89. And a chance of showers for Saturday, partly sunny with a high near 86. 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
12: Defense lawyers say prosecutors interviewed Sammy the Bull Gravano to ask if he believed Comey's experience prosecuting the Gambino crime family would have led him to believe the term 86 was a reference to murder. Gravano cooperated with the Department of Justice in the 90s and admitted to his involvement in 19 murders. But he told prosecutors that Comey's post wasn't a personal threat to Trump. Comey's lawyers revealed the details as part of their push to have the case thrown out ahead of trial. Peter Harlambous, ABC News.

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9: ABC News, I'm Dave Packard. A new wave of U.S. strikes hitting dozens of targets across Iran. Central Command saying U.S. forces took aim at Iranian military command centers and missile and drone facilities. These latest attacks coming just hours after President Trump vowed to retaliate against Iran for firing at American forces in the Middle East.
10: We can hit them very hard. I mean, I can actually say that because in that, there's very little they can do about it. It was a different group than we're dealing with. They've already apologized. But, you know, we got to smack them a little bit.
9: A vote initially set for Thursday on Todd Blanche's nomination for attorney general postponed. Two Republican senators demanding written assurances from the Justice Department that certain aspects of President Trump's settlement with the IRS are dead. Dr. Anthony Fauci Wednesday refusing to answer questions from a Senate committee led by Senator Rand Paul looking into the origins of COVID-19, pleading the fifth dozens of times. This is ABC News.
11: Weather every 30 minutes on WFIR. Today will be sunny with a high near 86. Clear for tonight with a low around 62. Friday will be sunny with a high near 89. And a chance of showers for Saturday. Partly sunny with a high near 86. Weather every 30 minutes on News Talk WFIR 107.3 FM. 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
7: ABC News, I'm Dave Packer. CENTCOM says the U.S. military has concluded a new round of retaliatory strikes on Iran, making good Wednesday night on President Trump's vow to retaliate after Iran launched attacks on U.S. bases Tuesday. Israeli Prime Minister Benjamin Netanyahu spoke exclusively with ABC's Lindsay Davis to discuss the ongoing Iranian war, shrugging off claims that he had misled President Trump into getting involved in the conflict during a now infamous meeting between the leaders in the lead-up to the war.
8: No, I didn't mislead either. And the president didn't need to have, you know, nobody tells President Trump what to do.
7: A new Quinnipiac poll shows 66% of voters say the war with Iran has not been worth fighting. Fed Chair Kevin Warsh and the Federal Reserve voting to hold interest rates steady on Wednesday. Dr. Anthony Fauci Wednesday refused to answer questions from a Senate committee led by Senator Rand Paul looking into the origins of COVID-19. Fauci invoking the Fifth Amendment dozens of times. This is ABC News.
9: Weather every 30 minutes on WFIR. Today will be sunny with a high near 86. Clear for tonight with a low around 62. Friday will be sunny with a high near 89. And a chance of showers for Saturday, partly sunny with a high near 86. Weather every 30 minutes on News Talk WFIR 107.3 FM. 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

0: 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Explore the unexplained and the extraordinary every night with the legendary Coast to Coast AM with George Norrie. From paranormal phenomena and UFOs to conspiracy theories and breaking news on the fringes of reality. 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
1: News. I'm Ted Linder. The U.S. military conducted new airstrikes in Iran Wednesday. President Trump saying earlier the Pentagon was going to hit that nation hard.
2: The president's first words on it this morning were laden with expletives and ended with the message that Iran is going to get a beating.
3: We're going to be hitting them very hard.
1: Fox's Jackie Heinrich. The strikes coming after Iran fired a barrage of missiles at American forces in the Middle East this week. Former chief White House medical advisor Dr. Anthony Fauci in the hot seat Wednesday, not answering questions on COVID and its origins before a Senate committee. Senator Ron Johnson says the probe into Fauci deserves more attention.
4: We need the federal health officials to come clean, and that's why I'm doing my investigation. 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
1: Newly released diary entries have emerged detailing Fauci's personal reflections during the COVID pandemic. 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
1: Weather every 30 minutes on WFIR. Today will be sunny with a high near 86. Clear for tonight with a low around 62. Friday will be sunny with a high near 89. And a chance of showers for Saturday. Partly sunny with a high near 86. Weather every 30 minutes on News Talk WFIR 107.3 FM. 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
5: ABC News, I'm Dave Packer. U.S. Central Command says it's concluded a fresh round of strikes on dozens of targets in Iran in retaliation for Tuesday night's surprise attack on U.S. forces. On Capitol Hill, Dr. Anthony Fauci facing a blistering barrage of questions during a Republican-led Senate hearing on the COVID pandemic. Fauci invoked his Fifth Amendment rights and refused to answer questions. ABC News legal contributor Royal Oaks.
6: If the Senate committee does vote next week to find Fauci in contempt and the full Senate goes along, the matter could be referred to the U.S. Attorney's Office for criminal prosecution. If convicted, Fauci could be looking at a year in jail and a hefty fine.
5: Firefighters cleaning up in France and Spain after hundreds of thousands of people have been evacuated due to wildfires. DoorDash announced it's one step closer to building its own drone delivery fleet, getting clearance from the FAA to make deliveries using drones. The company says drones will allow DoorDash to serve more customers more efficiently. This is ABC News.
7: 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Today will be sunny with a high near 86. Clear for tonight with a low around 62. Friday will be sunny with a high near 89 and a chance of showers for Saturday. Partly sunny with a high near 86. 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
8: In his final months in office, Texas Agriculture Commissioner Sid Miller is cutting loose on fellow Republican Governor Greg Abbott.
9: His performance, I would have to give him an overall C.
8: Despite an endorsement from Donald Trump, Miller lost in the GOP primary to keep the seat he's held since 2014, but he insists.
9: This is not something I'm doing because I'm leaving office.
8: Miller says Governor Abbott has not returned a single phone call or replied to a single email he sent since he took office 12 years ago. Jim Ryan, ABC News in Dallas-Fort Worth.

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2: Fox News, I'm Chris DeMeo. Former White House Chief Medical Advisor Dr. Anthony Fauci not answering questions on COVID before a Senate committee Wednesday. Senator Ron Johnson says a probe into Fauci deserves more attention.
3: We need the federal health officials to come clean, and that's why I'm doing my investigation. You know, we've uncovered this. Legacy news media, not one news outlet has covered this as news.
2: Newly released diary entries have emerged from Fauci's government computer detailing his personal reflections. A 7-month-old infant girl is dead after being left inside a hot car for more than 2 hours in Utah. Police in Vernal say her father had forgotten that he left her there.
4: Investigators determined that the temperature inside the vehicle was between 131 and 151 degrees.
2: Fox 13's Julius Sander. Jordanian air defenses have shot down 5 missiles launched from Iran. 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
4: ABC News, I'm Dave Packer. CENTCOM says the U.S. military has concluded a new round of retaliatory strikes on Iran, making good Wednesday night on President Trump's vow to retaliate after Iran launched attacks on U.S. bases Tuesday. Israeli Prime Minister Benjamin Netanyahu spoke exclusively with ABC's Lindsay Davis to discuss the ongoing Iranian war, shrugging off claims that he had misled President Trump into getting involved in the conflict during a now infamous meeting between the leaders in the lead-up to the war.
5: No, I didn't mislead anything. And the president didn't need to have, you know, nobody tells President Trump what to do.
4: A new Quinnipiac poll shows 66% of voters say the war with Iran has not been worth fighting. Fed Chair Kevin Warsh and the Federal Reserve voting to hold interest rates steady on Wednesday. Dr. Anthony Fauci Wednesday refused to answer questions from a Senate committee led by Senator Rand Paul looking into the origins of COVID-19, Fauci invoking the Fifth Amendment dozens of times. This is ABC News.
6: Weather every 30 minutes on WFIR. Today will be sunny with a high near 86. Clear for tonight with a low around 62. Friday will be sunny with a high near 89. And a chance of showers for Saturday, partly sunny with a high near 86. Weather every 30 minutes on News Talk WFIR 107.3 FM. 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
4: The situation has become acute. Blood donations have now fallen to a four-year summer low while hospital demand has increased. On Tuesday, the Red Cross reported less than 1 day of supply left for type O blood. The organization cited many factors for low donations, including illness and air quality. Only 3% of people in the U.S. donate blood for the rest of the country, so a few more people rolling up their sleeves could make a big difference. The Red Cross is urging all who are eligible in every blood type to make a donation. Dave Packer, ABC News.

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18: 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Defense lawyers say prosecutors interviewed Sammy the Bull Gravano to ask if he believed Comey's experience prosecuting the Gambino crime family would have led him to believe the term 86 was a reference to murder. Gravano cooperated with the Department of Justice in the 90s and admitted to his involvement in 19 murders. But he told prosecutors that Comey's post wasn't a personal threat to Trump. Comey's lawyers revealed the details as part of their push to have the case thrown out ahead of trial. Peter Harwalambus, ABC News.
19: Now, a look at what's happening from the Fox News Rundown.
20: Good morning. It's Thursday, July 31st. I'm Chris DeMeo, and this is the Fox News Rundown. One of the most prominent public health officials of the COVID era faced renewed congressional scrutiny Wednesday during a Senate Homeland Security Committee hearing. Fox's Jeff Manasso has the details.
21: Dr. Anthony Fauci declined to answer questions as he was grilled by Republicans for his handling of the COVID-19 pandemic.
22: I respectfully decline to

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3: 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Today will be sunny with a high near 86. Clear for tonight with a low around 62. Friday will be sunny with a high near 89. And a chance of showers for Saturday, partly sunny with a high near 86. 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

0: even if it wasn't untrue or anything like that. And so Fauci says he sees no other way to proceed here other than to exert his Fifth Amendment right.
1: That's ABC's Jay O'Brien on Capitol Hill. 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
1: A 10-year-old boy rescued by a 16-year-old lifeguard in Santa Cruz, California. The boy caught in rough surf. The lifeguard, seeing what was happening, dove in to save him. This is the boy's father.
3: For him to take that kind of leadership and, you know, go out and have that type of courage and bravery to go out and save someone else's life is remarkable. And I cannot thank him enough.
1: The boy is from Texas and is still recovering.
3: It's a miracle that he survived. I'm so grateful to the lifeguard.
1: Buttoning down D.C. for the Grand Prix. Freedom 250 IndyCar race is scheduled to take place around the National Mall in August. ABC's Dave Packer has more.
4: As IndyCar circle Washington, D.C.'s most famous monuments on the weekend of August 22nd and 23rd, security will be dialed up to 11.
5: You're going to see a very high level of uniform presence throughout the city and around this event.
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1: There have been more than 250 aftershocks since the powerful earthquake in Japan this week. Death toll there, 34 people. Almost a year after Matt Damon won $1 million on Who Wants to Be a Millionaire, his OG bestie Ben Affleck did the same thing. The final question was about the names of the pardoned Thanksgiving turkeys. Sherry Preston, ABC News.
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8: Good morning. It's 6:05. We're at 67 degrees.
9: Some spotty rain chances return this weekend. I'll have the latest timing coming up.
8: 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Specialty Rx has cut a ribbon in Roanoke. WFIR's Gene Moreno explains.
10: Specialty Rx says it's the nation's largest privately owned long-term pharmacy chain, supporting more than 1,100 facilities and 350,000 patients annually. Location number 15 opened recently on Connecticut Avenue Northeast in Roanoke, and yesterday they cut a ribbon. Raghav Dubey is Executive Vice President for Specialty Rx.
11: 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We essentially partner with nursing homes, assisted living communities, and other healthcare facilities where we deliver medications for their residents directly.
10: Their new Roanoke facility measures 11,000 square feet, focused on deliveries to Southwest Virginia and parts of West Virginia, with expansion planned into surrounding states.
11: We want to be out there to be able to serve them in a very localized way, which essentially means, you know, quicker deliveries, providing better clinical support, making sure that we have people on the ground who understand the specific needs of the residents there. Roanoke and the area around Roanoke was one of those where we feel that there is a lot of opportunity to provide better on-the-ground service.
10: Dubé believes Specialty Rx's new Roanoke warehouse should be well received, and they have begun reaching out to local long-term care facilities. Gene Morano, WFIR News.
8: On the way, the Hotel Roanoke Conference Center Commission voted unanimously to sell the downtown conference center, but the entire property is still for sale. We'll explain. And a concert at Birkland Center this Saturday, now postponed. I'm Joey Self.
12: I'm Ian Price. Still ahead. Unpredictable summer weather is delaying local produce. Some saying their tomato crops are running nearly a month behind schedule.
9: Well, sunshine is the story throughout our hometowns this week. We're tracking clear skies toward the afternoon hours in very mild temperatures. Highs today reach the low to mid 80s for most, but thankfully we're not feeling very oppressive due to some low humidity levels. Friday brings a pretty similar story with a comfortable end to the work week and plenty of sunshine. Any Friday night dinner or date night plans definitely have the green light. From WDBJ7, I'm First Alert Meteorologist Ava Herrera on WFIR.
8: Clear skies, no traffic issues right now, 67 degrees. More local news, and Ian Price.
12: Joey, Botetourt County is moving ahead with plans for a new panel to investigate the environmental and water impacts of Google's proposed data center at the Greenfield Institute. Following a contentious vote and citizen concerns over fairness, Botetourt County Administrator Gary LaRue tells WDBJ7 that staff is targeting outside experts with zero ties to local government or the tech industry.
13: Reaching out and trying to find independent folks who would end up being able to actually have the qualifications necessary to conduct the research and then staying hands off. I'm not sure that you could end up getting any more of an independent study than that.
12: The five-member commission will have 6 months to evaluate water usage, noise, and other potential community impacts before reporting back to supervisors. Hotel Roanoke Conference Center Commission voted unanimously to sell the downtown conference center to a Virginia Tech Foundation subsidiary for $14 million. Virginia Tech had been seeking a buyer for the historic hotel since hiring a real estate firm earlier this year. Officials say unifying ownership of both spaces allows the entire property to be marketed together to potential buyers. A Roanoke Senior Assistance Program is taking home national honors for keeping vulnerable older adults fed. U.S. Aging presented the local office on aging with a 2026 Aging Achievement Award for its emergency food pantry. LOA President and CEO Ron Boyd says rising grocery costs often force local seniors to make tough decisions.
14: Rising food costs, unexpected expenses, that type of thing, just to help seniors be able to bridge the gap when they're running low on groceries. A lot of times we know that Social Security doesn't pay for everything. Many times seniors have to choose between, you know, are they going to buy food or are they going to pay for their prescriptions? So being able to provide nutritious food at an emergency time in their life helps them bridge the gap.
12: The emergency pantry delivers monthly grocery packages to low-income seniors across the Roanoke Valley and five surrounding counties. Country and rock artist Jason Isabel and the 400 Unit have postponed their upcoming concert at the Birkland Center. Venue officials say Saturday's performance has been rescheduled for Wednesday, August 19th at 8 p.m. due to unforeseen circumstances. Live in the WFIR News Center, I'm Ian Price.
8: 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On the way, the FBI offering a $30,000 reward to help solve the 2023 murder of a six-year-old boy. On the way in sports, we hear from the head coach of the Washington Commanders as their training camp goes into full swing mode. WFIR, depend on.
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8: Nice couple of days to wrap up the week. Sunny today, 86. Clear tonight, 62. Sunny tomorrow, 89. Right now, it's 67 and back over to the Ian Price.
12: Joey, lawmakers in Richmond are discussing the importance of improving civic education in the Commonwealth. More from WFIR's Clark Palmer.
20: Members of the Commission on Civic Education met in Richmond last week and discussed how to use the 2026 Teacher Summit as a way to better civics education and promote citizen and student involvement in the democratic process. State Senator David Marsden said the ongoing debate regarding data centers and their impact on our natural resources is a perfect way to show the importance of our governmental structure.
21: America has always done very, very well by our laboratories of invention. 50 different states doing things differently, learning from each other, sharing, cooperating. Same thing with local governments, how we work with that. And all of a sudden, we find ourselves in a world where politically, China has one layer of government. We have three. Ours become, you know, the Chinese can throw up 2 gigs of solar in the Gobi Desert by the snap of their fingers.
20: Commission member Ann Malik says attendance at Board of Supervisors meetings in localities, including Botetourt County, during this data center debate shows that some young people aren't aware of what is happening around them.
22: The young people coming to the meetings are really inspiring, and they want the adults and the grandparents like me to do more to fix the mess we've made and to not just kick the can down the road. And I think many of them don't appreciate, or in the public schools in Albemarle, except for the kids in AP government, the rest of the group does not get empowered.
20: Malik says it is up to the General Assembly to help teachers create lesson plans that will inspire young people to pay attention to local and state governmental matters. Clark Palmer, WFIR News.
12: The FBI and Lynchburg police are offering a $30,000 reward to help solve the 2023 murder of a 6-year-old boy. Investigators hope the financial incentive will encourage someone to come forward with information regarding the shooting death of Kingston Campbell inside his Lynchburg home. Unpredictable summer weather is delaying local produce across the New River Valley. Farmers at the Blacksburg Farmers Market report tomato crops are running nearly a month behind schedule due to a cold spring, recent droughts, and heavy rains that increase disease risks for local growers. You're never more than 10 minutes from local news. Morning Zero on WFIR. I'm Ian Price.
8: 6:14. Here we go with sports this morning. Let's begin with baseball in the Carolina League. Salem split a doubleheader with Kannapolis, winning the first game 7-2, dropping the second game 1-0. Fayetteville over Hill City 5-4 in the Carolina League's North Division standings. Fayetteville is a half game up on Salem in the battle for first place. Fayetteville will come to Salem next week for a big 6-game series. Appalachia League Bluefield by Pulaski 8-6. Major League Baseball, Boston beat the A's. It was 4-2. Baltimore edged Detroit 10-9. The White Sox over the Yankees 6-5. That ball game went 12 innings. Toronto by Washington 5-2. And the Mets beat Atlanta. It was 3-2. NFL, the preseason, hard to believe, kicks off a week from tonight. Carolina and Arizona in the Hall of Fame game. You can hear the game on Sports Radio, 101.1 FM, your home for Carolina football. Washington holding its first full practice at training camp yesterday. Head coach Dan Quinn talked about how training camp is broken down for this season.
23: Split the training camp about into like 6 blocks, and as opposed to just putting your head down for the next 5 weeks and hope it comes out like what you want at the end. So right now we're in the middle of a ramp up. Excuse me, a big red zone emphasis. Another one goes 3 days, and we'll be more in the middle of the field. There'll be a 2-day one where we'll go, you know, back into, you know, different situations. You can just focus in on those 4 days, those 3 days. This is where I want to go, and also get the feedback. Did we do what we said we were going to do? Like I said, this one's the ramp up.
8: The Commanders' first preseason game, August 14th against Miami. WFIR, your home for Washington football. WNBA winners last night, Atlanta, Phoenix. Hockey, the Rail Yard Dogs have announced that rookie defenseman Cole Brennan has signed a contract for the upcoming season. He played four seasons at the University of Southern Maine. The Dogs open October 16th at the Berglund Center against an opponent still to be determined. Golf, the Rocky Classic tees off today in Detroit. And in racing, NASCAR and IndyCar both off till August 9th. That's sports. WFIR.
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8: Little traffic complications as we get underway this morning. Daybreak, we're at 67 degrees.
9: Today is a hometown home run of a forecast. I'm First Alert meteorologist Ava Herrera.
8: We run down top local stories.
10: The Roanoke Valley is nationally recognized as a retirement destination with a slew of long-term care facilities available. Now a pharmacy chain that focuses on that market has set up shop here. Specialty RX has arrived. I'm WFIR's Gene Marano.
12: Botetourt County leaders say findings from a data center study could lead to changes for Google's proposed campus. They're now moving forward with filling the five-member commission. I'm WFIR's Ian Price.
20: How best to improve civic education in the Commonwealth to get more young people involved in the democratic process was the focus of a recent meeting of the General Assembly's Commission on Civic Education. I'm WFIR's Clark Palmer.
8: State Delegate Sam Rasul endorsing Democratic candidates Danny Clawson and Raekwon Moore in next Tuesday's Roanoke City Council primary. Rasul did not comment on bypassing incumbents, but cited both candidates' fresh positive messages and care for the community. Five candidates competing for three nominations in the August 4th election. Time now for the Money Monitor. President Trump saying car companies are thriving due to tariffs and other key policies he's instituted as president. During a rally this week at a General Motors facility in Michigan, he drove the point home repeatedly, saying tariffs had revived domestic auto production. Microsoft posting strong quarterly earnings, surpassing expectations with significant growth in its cloud computing platform and a boost in paid AI users. The company earned some $90 billion in the April to June quarter, up 18%. From a year earlier. Regular gas for our region this morning is steady from yesterday at $3.86 a gallon.
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7: Now, a moment in history to celebrate America's 250 years.
10: I'm Gene Marano. The framers of the Constitution knew that holding the original 13 colonies together as the United States meant kicking the slavery question down the road. The Emancipation Proclamation issued by President Lincoln in 1863 shifted the Civil War from a conflict to preserve the nation into a moral crusade to abolish slavery, closer to the declaration that all men are created equal.
7: Brought to you by Okies, still family-owned and operated for 160 years.
2: I'm Maria Bartiromo, and this is the Fox Business Report.
3: Stocks selling off on Wednesday with the Dow suffering its worst day of the year and the NASDAQ falling for a sixth straight session on escalating tensions in the Middle East and after the Fed delivered its decision on interest rates. The central bank leaving its key benchmark rate unchanged for a fifth straight meeting at a range of 3.5% to 3.75%. Three Fed officials dissented, preferring a quarter point rate increase. Ryan Payne of Payne Capital believes higher interest rates are coming.
5: I wouldn't be surprised. Somewhere in the next 12 months, we do get that rate hike. I don't think inflation's going to fall off a cliff like a lot of experts are predicting right now. I would expect a little more inflation, not less.
3: The Dow down 1,153 points. The NASDAQ lower by 434. S&P 500 down 113. Two tech heavyweights, Apple and Amazon, will be delivering earnings after the bell today. That's your Fox Business Report. I'm Hillary Barsky, invested in you.
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4: Michigan Senate candidate Abdul El-Sayed and his wife Sarah Jukaku reported total income in 2025 of $686,069, more than nine times the median household income in Michigan of $72,875, while pushing policies that would arguably damage

0: those with similar success. His wife, a psychiatrist, doesn't take insurance while he is backing Medicare for all. El Sayed on CNN claims he's not a socialist, but tends to sound like it. Vermont Independent Senator Bernie Sanders has faced similar criticism of being a champagne socialist, millionaire status, and private jet travel.
1: The candidates we are supporting are candidates who are representing working people, and I think it's time, long time overdue, for the Democratic Party to stop worrying about their wealthy campaign funders and start worrying about the needs of working people.
0: Mike Emanuel, Fox News.
2: 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It's one last election this November for three-term U.S. Democratic Senator Mark Warner.
3: We got to bring on the next generation of leaders. It's been my honor my life to be governor and senator. There were a number of reasons why I decided and asked Virginians to hire me one last time. A lot of it is due to the fact that I think on national security issues, my experience, particularly in terms of technology competition with China, is terribly important.
2: Three Republicans face off in an August 4th primary to run against Warner.
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5: And of course, we got you covered on the weather. 5-day forecast brought to you by Southern Team on Omaha, Roanoke.
6: After some localized severe weather earlier this week, we've definitely earned the quiet forecast we'll see for the next several days. Continuing this afternoon and tomorrow, skies stay sunny, temperatures run mild, and humidity takes a brief dip. In addition to not feeling very muggy, rain chances are slim to none through tomorrow afternoon. Unfortunately, some of us do need to break out the umbrellas for the weekend. In terms of getting out and about, Saturday is looking like the overall pick. A couple hit-or-miss raindrops are possible during the afternoon, and cloud cover builds ahead of a Sunday system. Sunday, however, is shaping up to be pretty soggy. If you're not seeing showers, you'll likely run into some overcast skies. As of right now, we're not tracking any severe weather potential into the weekend, mostly just the much-needed rain. From WDBJ7, I'm First Alert Meteorologist Ava Herrera on WFIR.
5: A daybreak here on this Thursday morning. No traffic tie-ups issues right now. We're at 64 degrees. Pretty pleasant start to the day. Wildfires near Bordeaux in France hurting the wine region's economy. The fires have burned an area they say is four times the size of Paris and forced 220,000 people to get out. The inferno is impacting tourism as well. One winemaker is concerned that government warnings to avoid the area will hurt his family's wine business. The fires add to existing economic struggles, rising energy costs, and declining wine consumption. A regional business leader says the blaze is an economic apocalypse. Oregon now dealing with the nation's four biggest active wildfires. Firefighters taking advantage of a rare stretch of thunderstorm-free weather to help stop the battle and dozens of wildfires across that state. Fox TV affiliate Fox 12 Oregon's Abby Davis with details on some locations that were impacted by the fire.
7: Smoky skies and scarred land, signs of the bench fire raging near Warm Springs. So far, more than 60,000 acres have burned. The fire started Thursday just south of the reservation, forcing tribal members to suddenly leave their homes. According to the Northwest Coordination Center, the fire has destroyed six homes and five other structures. The Confederated Tribes of Warm Springs has declared a state of emergency because of the fire. Much of the reservation is under level 3 go now evacuation orders. We have information about how you can help support the tribe and the tribal members on the Fox 12 mobile app. Reporting in Madras, Abby Davis, Fox.
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4: DoorDash is really starting to take off. The app-based food delivery service says they've been given the go-ahead by the Federal Aviation Administration to legally use drones to complete deliveries. The company is building out its own autonomous drone tech, just as it did with Dot, their ground-roving autonomous delivery bot that's been operating in some suburbs of Phoenix. The company says autonomous delivery tech is meant to augment human delivery workers, known as dashers, on the platform, resulting in quicker deliveries for customers, as a drone could take an order when no dasher is near to the merchant. DoorDash is now the eighth U.S. operator of airborne commercial delivery drones. Companies like Amazon fly drones in limited markets. DoorDash's main competitor in the food delivery space, Uber Eats, announced a partnership last year to develop and fly drones in the U.S. With Fox on Tech, I'm Eben Brown, Fox News.
5: 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Nice start to the morning traffic-wise. 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Weather on the way. 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
5: 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We have sunshine, and we're going to be in the upper 80s at about 86 a little bit later on this afternoon. Tonight is clear, overnight low at 62, and then for tomorrow is sunny at 89. Partly sunny Saturday, 30% chance of a shower, upper 80s. Better chance for rain on Sunday. Right now it's 64 degrees. And this update this morning from ABC News.
9: ABC News, I'm Sherry Preston. Bargain hunters may be looking to buy some stocks early this morning. Futures pointing to a slightly higher open after the huge sell-off on Wednesday. The Dow seeing its biggest drop in more than a year amid questions about what the Fed will be doing with interest rates. It's keeping rates steady for now. But there are three Fed governors who have voted to raise rates in September. This is the U.S. overnight carried out what CENTCOM is calling a heavy wave of attacks on Iran. But ABC's Mary Bruce says when it comes to the war,
10: Americans increasingly gloomy. A new Quinnipiac poll shows 66% of voters say the war with Iran has not been worth fighting. Trump says he's still hoping to strike a deal with Iran.
9: Iran launching fresh attacks of its own. Jordan this morning saying it knocked down five Iranian missiles. With two Republican senators still not fully on board with Todd Blanche's nomination to get the attorney general job permanently, the Senate Judiciary Committee has postponed a vote that was set to take place today. This is ABC News.
11: This is the Roanoke Valley's Morning News with Joey Self on WFIR Roanoke.
5: How are you this morning? Good-looking daybreak across Virginia's Blue Ridge. Right now it's 64 degrees.
12: After a stretch of dry weather, some of us need the umbrellas this weekend.
5: Top local story, the Roanoke Valley nationally recognized as a retirement destination with a slew of long-term care facilities available. Now a pharmacy chain that focuses on that market and not individual prescriptions you might fill at a CVS or Kroger has set up shop here. Specialty RX. 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
6: The Specialty RX Regional Pharmacy that cut a ribbon on Connecticut Avenue Northeast in Roanoke yesterday is number 15.

0: of the chain, which promises faster deliveries, several a day if necessary, and collaboration with local partners. Raghav Dubé is Executive Vice President for Specialty Rx.
1: You know, ideally, you want to make sure that every single facility that you're serving is delivered to at least, you know, two times a day with all the medications that they need. And so pharmacy that carries everything and can reliably dispense on an ongoing 24/7 type of schedule. So that's the goal.
0: Dubé says Specialty Rx has grown to 15 locations now by getting to know the local nursing homes, assisted living retirement communities, and other long-term care providers.
1: Typically in the past, from where we've expanded into other regions, that has been true. What facilities are really looking for is a partner who can be large enough to serve but small enough to care, essentially. A partner that is built based on local roots. So obviously all of our team is local to the Roanoke area.
0: The Specialty Rx distribution point now in Roanoke will also make deliveries to parts of other states that border Southwest Virginia, emergency stat medications, IV services, and advanced technologies that will help facility partners track pharmacy status and deliveries. Gene Morano, WFIR News.
2: All right, coming up, three nominations, but Roanoke Delegate Sam Rasul only hands out two endorsements for it. Next week's Roanoke City Council primary. That's the same week we'll get the results of the 2025 Roanoke City parking study of Shall We Sell.
3: And I'm Ian Price. Still ahead, deputies team up with a celebrity bail bondswoman to arrest three wanted fugitives.
4: Conditions are borderline picture perfect for the rest of the work week. Today meets all the criteria for a hometown home run. We're tracking sunshine, highs in the 80s, and some low humidity. Temperatures during overnights dip down to the 50s and 60s, and Friday is rinse and repeat. Temperatures reach the mid-80s for most hometowns, and rain chances are slim to none both today and tomorrow. Any Friday night dinner plans are looking good to go. From WDBJ 7, I'm First Alert Meteorologist Ava Herrera on WFIR.
2: 64 degrees with more news now. 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
3: Joey, State Delegate Sam Rasul is endorsing Democratic candidates Danny Clawson and Raekwon Moore in next Tuesday's Roanoke City Council primary. Rasul did not comment on bypassing incumbents, but cited both candidates' fresh, positive messages and care for the community. Five candidates are competing for three nominations in the August 4th election. Again, that's on Tuesday. Following a controversial board vote to study the water and environmental impacts of that proposed Google data center, Greenfield, Botetourt County is searching for qualified panelists to lead the review. The county created the panel after residents expressed deep distrust over the process. Botetourt County Administrator Gary LaRue tells WDBJ7 they are looking for objective decision makers with strong analytical skills.
5: Someone who probably has a good grasp of scientific study, or if not, they have a grasp of how to actually ask questions, pertinent questions that may be relevant to the situation.
3: Botetourt County staff plan to present candidate recommendations to the Board of Supervisors by the end of August. Roanoke's congressional representative says the Democratic Party is focused on creating mass chaos this fall. As we inch closer to November's midterm elections, Roanoke area Republican U.S. Congressman Ben Klein says it is scary to see Democratic Socialist candidates either leading or winning Democratic primary elections this summer. Klein tells Fox Business DSA candidates want to create chaos in D.C. and across the country.
6: It's happened on our campuses. It's happening in our Democratic Party, and it's influencing their selection of candidates. Now, we're just going to point out the extremism of socialism and the ideas that they're putting forward, like getting rid of the Senate, getting rid of the president, putting it underneath the Congress.
3: Klein, who will face Democratic nominee and former Roanoke Times reporter Beth Macy in November, says the progressive Democratic platform is at odds with what regular Americans want. Salem High School hosted nine world-class drum corps Wednesday night for its annual Summer Music Games. Event organizers say the competition serves as the largest annual fundraiser for local high school music programs, raising between $30,000 and $60,000 each year. Star City leaders will present the results of the 2025 Roanoke City Parking Study this Monday. The public presentation takes place at 6 p.m. at Berglund Hall, outlining downtown and River's Edge parking recommendations gathered from fall observational data and public surveys. Live in the WFIR News Center, I'm Ian Price.
2: 6:37 on the way, lawmakers in Richmond.

0: 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We got the health check on the way and talking about a national blood shortage. You'll want to hear that info. Sports coming up, and we'll get you up to date with the NFL as training camps are now in full swing, headed toward the preseason. WFIR, depend on it.
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0: Well, a final couple of days of July, today and tomorrow looking pretty good. Sunny 86, sunny tomorrow 89. Next chance of showers by Saturday afternoon. 64 degrees, back over to Ian Price.
9: Joey, a General Assembly Commission wants to create better civic education policy to get more young people involved in the democratic process. More from WFIR's Clark Palmer.
10: How best to improve civic education in the Commonwealth and empower teachers was the focus of a meeting last week between members of the Commission on Civic Education. Delegate Jessica Anderson says while it is jarring to see the number of adults that do not fully grasp the levels and leverage of our government system, there have been moments of hope for the younger generation recently.
11: In the last week, I've had two meetings, one online and one in person, with young people, one being a high school student who instituted an entire program that he is introducing and presenting at our local library around civic education, civic engagement, policymaking. And then I had a Zoom meeting with several college students that are also forming their own civic institution where they're trying to educate.
10: Anderson says better civic education is needed amid the ongoing debate over data centers in parts of the Commonwealth, including Botetourt County.
11: In this climate and what we've seen with our judicial branch across all levels of government and the federal and state, et cetera, it's a pretty critical conversation to get educated on that. But I also think we need to be finding pathways, and that may be legislatively, that may be in future summits, really educating our young people on every level of government and what they actually do.
10: Anderson fears young people heading to polling places to vote for candidates and ballot measures they are unfamiliar with. Clark Palmer, WFIR News.
9: Nelson County deputies teamed up with a celebrity bail bonds woman to arrest three wanted fugitives. The sheriff's office says deputies assisted Cecily Barome, daughter of television personality Dog the Bounty Hunter, in executing search warrants at a home on Tuesday, taking all three suspects into custody. Habitat for Humanity in the Roanoke Valley is holding its annual Women Build event in Southeast Roanoke this week. Organization leaders say female volunteers are helping construct homes for local families, addressing a regional shortage of roughly 3,000 affordable housing units. Appalachian Power is warning New River recreational users to prepare for changing water conditions today. Company officials say a required generation test at Clater Dam will temporarily raise downstream water levels by 2.5 feet near Radford this afternoon before decreasing this evening. You're never more than 10 minutes from local news. Mornings here on WFIR. I'm Ian Price.
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12: Good morning. It is 6:42. The blood shortage currently gripping the U.S. looks to be worsening.
13: The nation's largest blood supplier, the American Red Cross, is declaring an emergency call for blood. They say that blood donations have fallen short of hospital needs, resulting in about 39,000 donations short of what's needed. And there's less than a one-day's national supply of type O positive blood. That's the most commonly transfused type. The cause for all of this? They say extreme heat across the country has made it more difficult to hold blood drives and that many donors are out of town. Plus, there's been an uptick in patients at hospitals needing blood, which typically happens during the summer months when people are more active. Max Gordon, Fox News.
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12: 6:43, sports time at WFIR Baseball Carolina League last night. Salem splitting a pair with Kannapolis, winning the first game 7-2, dropping the second 1-0. And it was Fayetteville over Hill City 5-4. In the Carolina League's North Division standings, Fayetteville is a half game up on Salem in the battle for first place, with Fayetteville coming to Salem next week for a six-game series. Appalachian League Bluefield by Pulaski 8-6. Big Leagues, Boston beat the A's 4-2. Baltimore edged Detroit 10-9. White Sox over the Yankees 6-5 in 12 innings. Toronto by Washington 5-2. And the Mets beat Atlanta was 3-2. NFL, the preseason kicking off a week from tonight. Carolina, Arizona in the Hall of Fame game. You can hear that game on Sports Radio 101.1 FM, your home for Carolina football. Washington held its first full practice in training camp yesterday. The Commanders' first preseason game, August 14th against Miami. Your home for Washington football is WFIR. Philadelphia Eagles shored up a key piece of their defense by re-signing defensive tackle Jalen Carter, $156 million deal. Carter is a former first-round pick, a two-time Pro Bowler. ESPN's Herm Edwards on that move.
16: He's a disruptor. I mean, he can blow things up inside. I mean, and that's the scary part. You got to double him. You can't allow him to just try to single up on him, because he can make things very, very bad for offense. And so, you know, they needed to get him, obviously. This is a big part of their team when you think about the Eagles.
12: WNBA winners last night, Atlanta, Phoenix. Hockey, the Dogs have announced that rookie defenseman Cole Brennan has signed a contract for the upcoming season. He played four seasons at the University of Southern Maine. Dogs open October 16th at Berglund Center against an opponent still to be determined. Golf, the Rocky Classic tees off today in Detroit, and racing NASCAR and IndyCar off till August 9th. You're up to date with sports on WFIR.
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12: Traffic rolling along smoothly at this hour. We do have fair skies, 64 degrees.
17: We're tracking the return of some raindrops this weekend. I'm First Alert meteorologist Ava Herrera.
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18: 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Specialty RX has cut a ribbon in Roanoke. I'm WFIR's Gene Moran.
9: Pontotoc County officials outlined the selection process for a new Data Center Study Commission. I'm WFIR's Ian Price.
10: I'm Clark Palmer. Members of the Commission on Civic Education met in Richmond last week and discussed how to use the 2026 Teacher Summit as a way to better civics education in the Commonwealth. I'm WFIR's Clark Palmer.
12: Hotel Roanoke Conference Center Commission voted unanimously to sell the Downtown Conference Center to a Virginia Tech Foundation subsidiary for $14 million. Virginia Tech has been seeking a buyer for the hotel since hiring a real estate firm earlier this year. Officials say unifying ownership of both spaces allows the entire property to be marketed together to potential buyers.
19: Fox News, I'm CJ Papa. President Trump delivers on his promise with major strikes inside Iran.
20: U.S. forces unleashed heavy airstrikes against the regime. Dozens of targets were hit, including IRGC, military command centers, drone and missile facilities inside of Iran, along with remaining maritime capabilities.
19: Fox's Trey Inks in Tel Aviv. Former COVID point person, Dr. Anthony Fauci.
21: I will invoke my right under the Fifth Amendment of the Constitution to refrain from answering your questions.
22: President Biden granted Fauci a preemptive pardon before leaving office, but the pardon only covers what happened before 2025, meaning Fauci could face charges for any perjury committed on Wednesday.
19: Fox's Mendel Rivera on Wall Street. The Dow looking to rebound, coming off its worst drop since April of 2025. 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
28: I'm Chad Pergram with the Speaker's Lobby. Late Republican Virginia Senator John Warner once said to me that we don't do a lot in Congress, but when we do it all at once. That's kind of where we find the House of Representatives these days. After a summer of stalled legislation, the House whipped through a battery of key items in a matter of a few days before heading out for the summer recess. The House approved an interim spending bill funding the government through December 4th. The House didn't pass the Save America Act again on its own, but the House did latch that to a defense policy bill. The House also approved a budget framework and sent that to the Senate. Republicans need that framework so they can eventually do a filibuster-proof bill in the Senate which would address fraud and pay for the war in Iran. House Republicans want to eventually hook the Save America Act onto that package, too. Finally, the House approved a bill banning stock trading for lawmakers, and it taped to that bill a measure which requires photo ID to vote. None of this is law, but it was the most legislation the House has plowed through in months. With the Speaker's Lobby, Chad Pergram, Fox News.
0: Many of Bucky's lawsuits claim trademark infringement by companies that have mascots similar to its ball cap wearing beaver character. Now, late night comedy show Last Week Tonight has designed a logo with a familiar looking squirrel. Host John Oliver.
3: I'm so happy to announce that you can now buy this image on a variety of products from tumblers to hats.
0: With proceeds going to a nonprofit that fights hunger. Bucky's general counsel tells the Dallas Morning News that the company has no plans to sue yet. Jim Ryan, ABC News.
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5: I just had to come over and introduce myself. Thomas Crown.
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7: You can now steal a first look at Michael B. Jordan's remake of The Thomas Crown Affair. A new trailer for the romantic heist thriller shows Jordan, who also directed the movie, in character as the titular billionaire. It hits theaters March 5th, 2027.
6: The legend is that the crown can bring back the dead.
5: Think what I'm thinking?
6: Yeah.
7: Outer Banks is ready for one last adventure. The fifth and final season hits Netflix August 20th. The trailer's out now.
11: I'm going to do a Mrs. Doubtfire, but with football.
7: Chad Powers has a touchdown date. Hulu's Glenn Powell football comedy returns for season two on September 3rd. Disney is the parent company of Hulu and ABC News.
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7: And the Odyssey director Christopher Nolan is 56 today. Michelle Franzen, ABC News.
15: Traffic jams, construction zones, surprise delays. 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
17: Our stretch of sunshine continues this afternoon, along with mild highs in the 80s and a pretty brief dip in humidity. Tomorrow is a similar story, and the weekend brings a bit of a change of pace for some. Cloudy skies build on Saturday, and the afternoon time frame could feature some hit-or-miss raindrops. Most of us will be staying on the dry side, and there are a few opportunities for sunshine, but overall the weekend is looking fairly gloomy. Sunday brings some widespread soggy conditions, as most hometowns will likely see some showers. Now, thankfully, we're not concerned with any severe weather potential, but a brief rumble of thunder is possible Sunday. Rainy weather continues into early next week, along with our temperature trend in the 80s. Unfortunately, the high humidity does return as the weekend comes to a close. From WDBJ 7, I'm First Alert Meteorologist Ava Herrera on WFIR.
29: Right now it's fair, 64 degrees. Notre Dame and Ohio State both reaching lucrative jersey patch sponsorship deals totaling around $30 million as schools search for ways to cash in on the revenue-sharing era. Ohio State announcing a multi-year jersey patch sponsorship deal with JPMorgan Chase. Terms of the deal not released, but multiple outlets reported it at $17 million annually. And according to multiple outlets, Notre Dame also announcing a jersey patch deal with SoFi Technologies worth between $18 and $20 million. Tributes to the late Senator Lindsey Graham continued yesterday in his home state ahead of his burial in his hometown.
30: South Carolina Governor Henry McMaster said they meet in sadness over the loss of one of South Carolina's greatest sons.
31: But also to celebrate this poor boy from a little town in South Carolina, as he called himself.
30: At the First Baptist Church in Columbia, Senator Tim Scott said the best advice he got from Senator Lindsey Graham wasn't spoken to him, but demonstrated.
32: Get really comfortable being yourself.
30: Former South Carolina Congressman Trey Gowdy shared stories highlighting Graham's sense of humor and praised those who worked with Graham, some for 30 years.
33: I cannot call them staff. They were family to him.
30: He called him the least pretentious person he's ever known in politics. Jessica Rosenthal, Fox News.
34: After a long day, it may be tempting to sit your children in front of a TV or tablet to keep them occupied. But the Surgeon General warns that overdosing screens, especially when kids are younger, carries real cognitive and developmental risks. A new advisory stresses that excess screen use is linked to learning difficulties, developmental delays, and mental health issues. These effects can start in childhood and last into adulthood. According to the Surgeon General and other childhood health experts, children under 18 months should have no screen time. Those under 6 years old should have less than an hour every day. And 6 to 18-year-olds should have a max of 2 hours per day. To achieve these goals, parents should set clear limits with frequent check-ins, schedule screen-free activities and no-screen meal times, pay attention to what your kids are watching, and set a good example by modeling healthy behavior with your own digital habits. With this Medical Minute, I'm Alex Stone.
8: I'm Nick DeLuca. Major League Baseball trade deadline a few days away. Biggest name on the market, Tarek Skubal. The Tigers trying to stay alive in the playoff race. Skubal on the bump against the Orioles, reaching 1,000 career strikeouts, needing just 153 games to reach the mark. Second fewest by a lefty all time, trailing only Randy Johnson. Skubal going 6 1/3, 3 earned, 6 strikeouts in his potential farewell start. But the Orioles would score 7 straight to force extras. And in the 12th, Colton Cowser cashed in.
9: The pitch looped past the mound. It's going to dribble in a center of base hit. His first RBI in 24 games. It's 10-9. A 2-strike hit off a lefty. How about that?
8: WBAL on the call. The Orioles rallied to win it. Baltimore picking up their first win after trailing by 7-plus runs in a game since 2009. 10-9, the final. Training camps underway in the NFL. Couple quarterbacks looking for contracts heading into 2026. The Texans trying to figure out C.J. Stroud's future. With negotiations ongoing, Stroud says he's just focused on football.
10: I've learned you got to keep the main thing, and, you know, just focus on one day at a time, one play. And the football is what's got me to even having the conversation to be able to get a second contract. So I got to focus on football.
8: Meanwhile, Saints quarterback Taysom Hill won't be returning to the team for this season. He confirmed in a statement posted on social media, did leave the door open to play elsewhere this year. One of only 5 players in NFL history to score at least 10 touchdowns through rushing, receiving, and passing. The NBA investigation into the LA Clippers potentially circumventing the salary cap to pay Kawhi Leonard could move into 2027.
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16: 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Now a pharmacy chain that focuses on that market has arrived.
18: 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From water usage to potential site changes, what Botetourt County experts want from its new data center investigation panel.
19: I'm Claude Palmer. A General Assembly committee wants to create better civic education policy to get more young people involved in the democratic process.
20: Sunny today, we have a high of 86. Later tonight, clear. Overnight low at 62. Sunny tomorrow, we get a high of 89. Partly sunny Saturday, 30% chance of a shower storm will be in the upper 80s. Right now it's fair, 64 degrees. Top stories ahead from ABC News.
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22: From ABC News, I'm Sherry Preston. More missiles raining down overnight in the Middle East as the pattern of black and fourth strikes took hold again and hope dims for a quick resolution in the war with Iran. ABC News Chief White House Correspondent Mary Bruce with more says, if anything, the conflict seems to be widening.
23: Saudi Arabia now entering the fight, joining the U.S. to fire missiles at Iranian-backed militias in Iraq. Just days ago, Trump said the U.S. and Iran were in very deep talks, which he described as very friendly. But the U.S. launching a barrage of powerful new attacks hours after the president leveled this threat.
0: We're going to hit him very hard.
22: The price of fuel up once again as fighting resumes. Here's ABC's Elizabeth Schulze.
1: The national average for a gallon of gas, now $4.08. That's back where it was in June before the Iran war ceasefire was announced. And with prices also going up for other staples like groceries, a new Reuters Ipsos poll finds nearly 60% of Americans now describe the economy as weak.
22: The Dow lost about 1,100 points on Wednesday for its worst trading day in more than a year. Federal Reserve leaving interest rates alone amid more worries about the war and stubbornly high inflation. Days after his son was sentenced to life in prison without parole for a mass shooting in Georgia, the father who gave the boy the gun he used in the murders will be sentenced as well.
2: When 16-year-old Colt Gray shot and killed two students and two teachers at Appalachee High School in 2024, he used the rifle his father had bought for him as a Christmas present. Now his father, Colin Gray, is set to be sentenced following his conviction on charges including second-degree murder and manslaughter. He's the first parent in U.S. history convicted of murder due to the acts of their child. The parents of two other mass shooters have been convicted of lesser crimes. Peter Haralambos, ABC News.
22: There's a search underway in New Jersey for a 10-year-old girl swept away in the Passaic River hours after flooding rains across the region. You're listening to ABC News.
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22: The Senate was supposed to vote today on Todd Blanche's nomination to be the next attorney general, but two Republicans are threatening to vote no, including outgoing Texas Senator John Cornyn, who wants written assurance that the $1.8 billion settlement reached with the IRS will not be happening.
4: As I told you earlier, it was not responsive to my concerns. I mean, we've heard from them. It's just that they refuse to commit to writing what he testified to under oath.
22: The vote has been postponed. The fastest growing Ebola outbreak in history has killed more than 1,500 people in eastern Congo, marking a 50% increase in just a week. Explosive new allegations against a popular Oscar winner. He's denying it strongly, but the accusations are out there, says ABC's Kana Whitworth.
5: Jared Leto is facing new allegations of sexual misconduct from multiple women in the BBC documentary Jared Leto, Hollywood's Dark Secret. ABC has not independently verified these claims. Four of the women say they were teenagers when they met Leto, who was in his 30s and 40s. Leto denying the allegations, saying in a statement, "I have never sexually assaulted anyone in my entire life." These claims are absolutely and categorically false.
22: U-Haul is out with its mid-year statistics on who's moving where based on one-way rent of trucks and trailers. Baby boomers are flocking to the Carolinas, according to the DIY moving company, while millennials and members of Gen X are headed to Texas and Florida. Sherry Preston, ABC News.
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29: Good morning. It is 7:05. Smooth traffic flow, 64 degrees.
17: Some spotty rain chances return this weekend. I'll have the latest timing coming up.
29: And our top local story. Not a primary like a pharmacy like the corner drugstore where anyone can walk in to pick up a prescription. But it is designed to serve long-term care facilities in Virginia and parts of surrounding states. Specialty RX has cut a ribbon in Roanoke.
16: Specialty Rx says it's the nation's largest privately owned long-term pharmacy chain, supporting more than 1,100 facilities and 350,000 patients annually. Location number 15 opened recently on Connecticut Avenue Northeast in Roanoke, and yesterday they cut a ribbon. Raghav Dubé is Executive Vice President for Specialty Rx.
0: Specialty Rx is a long-term care pharmacy, so we serve the senior communities. We're not a traditional walk-in retail pharmacy, as you might imagine. We essentially partner with nursing homes, assisted living communities, and other healthcare facilities where we deliver medications for their residents directly.
16: Their new Roanoke facility measures 11,000 square feet, focused on deliveries to Southwest Virginia and parts of West Virginia, with expansion planned into surrounding states.
0: We want to be out there to be able to serve them in a very localized way, which essentially means, you know, quicker deliveries, providing better clinical support, making sure that we have people on the ground who understand the specific needs of the residents there. Roanoke and the area around Roanoke was one of those where we feel that there is a lot of opportunity to provide better on-the-ground service.
16: Dubé believes Specialty Rx's new Roanoke warehouse should be well-received, and they have begun reaching out to local long-term care facilities. Gene Morano, WFIR News.
29: Coming up, the Hotel Roanoke Conference Center Commission voting unanimously to sell the downtown Conference Center, but the entire property is still for sale. We'll explain. And a concert at Birdland Center this Saturday, now postponed. I'm Shelly Self.
6: And I'm Ian Price. Still ahead. Unpredictable summer weather is delaying local produce. Some saying their tomato crops are running nearly a month behind schedule.
17: Well, sunshine is the story throughout our hometowns this week. We're tracking clear skies toward the afternoon hours and very mild temperatures. Highs today reach the low to mid 80s for most, but thankfully we're not feeling very oppressive due to some low humidity levels. Friday brings a pretty similar story with a comfortable end to the work week and plenty of sunshine. Any Friday night dinner or date night plans definitely have the green light. From WDBJ 7, I'm First Alert Meteorologist Ava Herrera on WFIR.
29: 64 degrees, more local news now at Ian Price.
6: Joey, Botetourt County officials say a new investigation into Google's proposed Greenfield Data Center campus could result in real updates to the project. Supervisors created the independent panel earlier this week after residents voiced sharp concerns over water supplies. Botetourt County Administrator Gary LaRue tells WDBJ7 that any troubling findings that are uncovered during the six-month review will be handed over to the check giant.
7: Maybe there are some things that are changed. Who knows what there might end up being. If there are, then that would be wonderful if it matches the recommendations from the commission.
6: Google's planned development is expected to generate $30 million in annual tax revenue for the county, but community pushback remains focused on water drawn from Carvin's Cove. The Hotel Roanoke Conference Center Commission voted unanimously to sell the downtown conference center to a Virginia Tech Foundation subsidiary for $14 million. Virginia Tech has been seeking a buyer for the historic hotel since hiring a real estate firm earlier this year. Officials say unifying ownership of both spaces allows the entire property to be marketed together to potential buyers. The local office on aging in Roanoke is being recognized nationwide for expanding its emergency food assistance for area seniors. U.S. Aging selected the LOA for a 2026 Achievement Award out of dozens of senior programs across the country. President and CEO in our area, Ron Boyd, says the year-round initiative has expanded beyond traditional groceries to provide essential health supplies.
11: And it's even evolved to even more than food, like need sometimes hygiene products, sometimes like boosts, supplemental energy drinks, those type of things. Depends, just different things.
6: Powered by more than 250 local volunteers, the pantry helped homebound seniors maintain their health and independence throughout the region. Country and rock artist Jason Isabel and the 400 Unit have postponed their upcoming concert at the Berglund Center. Venue officials say Saturday's performance has been rescheduled for Wednesday, August 19th. That'll be at 8 p.m. due to unforeseen circumstances. Live in the WFIR News Center, I'm Ian Price.
29: 7:10, coming up, the FBI offering a $30,000 reward to help solve the 2023 murder of a six-year-old boy. On the way in sports here in just a few minutes, we'll hear from the quarterback of the Washington Commanders as they hold their first full practice at training camp. WFIR, depend on it.
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29: Sunny today with a high of 86. Right now, some bright sunshine, and we're at 64 degrees. We toss it back over to Ian Price.
6: Joey, lawmakers in Richmond are discussing the importance of improving civic education in the Commonwealth. More from WFIR's Clark Palmer.
19: Members of the Commission on Civic Education met in Richmond last week and discussed how to use the 2026 Teacher Summit as a way to better civics education and promote citizen and student involvement in the democratic process. State Senator David Marsden said the ongoing debate regarding data centers and their impact on our natural resources is a perfect way to show the importance of our governmental structure.
10: America has always done very, very well by our laboratories of invention. 50 different states doing things differently, learning from each other, sharing, cooperating. Same thing with local governments, how we work with that. And all of a sudden, we find ourselves in a world where politically, China has one layer of government. We have three. Ours become, you know, the Chinese can throw up 2 gigs of solar in the Gobi Desert by the snap of their fingers.
19: Commission member Ann Malik says attendance at Board of Supervisors meetings in localities, including Botetourt County, during this data center debate shows that some young people aren't aware of what is happening around them.
13: The young people coming to the meetings are really inspiring, and they want the adults and the grandparents like me to do more to fix the mess we've made and to not just kick the can down the road. And I think many of them don't appreciate, or in the public schools in Albemarle, except for the kids in AP government, the rest of the group does not get empowered.
19: Malik says it is up to the General Assembly to help teachers create lesson plans that will inspire young people to pay attention to local and state governmental matters. Clark Palmer, WFIR News.
6: A traffic stop in Campbell County led to the arrest of a Concord man on drug and weapons charges. Sheriff's Office says a canine unit alerted deputies to suspected methamphetamine, cocaine, and two handguns inside 48-year-old Todd Torrance's vehicle on Tuesday. The FBI and Lynchburg police are offering a $30,000 reward to help solve the 2023 murder of a 6-year-old boy. Investigators hope the financial incentive will encourage someone to come forward with information regarding the shooting death of Kingston Campbell inside his Lynchburg home. Unpredictable summer weather is delaying local produce across the New River Valley. Farmers at the Blacksburg Farmers Market report tomato crops are running nearly a month behind schedule due to a cold spring, recent droughts, and heavy rains that increase disease risks for local growers. You're never more than 10 minutes from local news. Mornings on WFIR. I'm Ian Price.
29: Alrighty, sports time at WFIR. Let's begin with the NFL, where the preseason kicks off a week from tonight with Carolina and Arizona in the Hall of Fame game. You can hear the game on Sports Radio 101.1 FM, your home for Carolina football. Washington held its first full practice of training camp yesterday. Quarterback Jane Daniels says he is for sure taking a bigger leadership role this season.
15: You know, going to my third camp, my third year, I have more of a voice and you mature more over the years. You know, you play a lot of ball, you go through a lot of different things on and off the field, so you're going to mature in this league. So now it's kind of just be more intentional with not only myself, but, you know, getting the guys around me, you know, ready and rallying the troops.
29: Washington head coach Dan Quinn talked about what the schedule looks like this week for training camp.
24: We got 3 installs. It'll go over 4 days for this week, and then the guys will have a day off, and then we'll set the whole thing again, and I'll talk about what block two will look like after that, which includes our first time back into pads.
29: Commanders' first preseason game, August 14th against Miami. WFIR, your home for Washington football. WNBA winners last night, Atlanta and Phoenix. Hockey, the Rail Yard Dogs announcing that rookie defenseman Cole Brennan signed a contract for the upcoming season. He played four seasons at the University of Southern Maine. The Dogs open October 16th, Berglund Center, against an opponent still to be determined. Golf, the Rocky Classic, teeing off this morning in Detroit. Racing, NASCAR, and IndyCar both off till August 9th. And that's sports, WFIR.
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29: No major traffic issues to tell you about currently. Right now, some sunshine. Holding on at 64 degrees.
17: Today is a hometown home run of a forecast. I'm First Alert meteorologist Ava Herrera.
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16: The Roanoke Valley is nationally recognized as a retirement destination with a slew of long-term care facilities available. Now a pharmacy chain that focuses on that market has set up shop here. Specialty Rx has arrived. I'm WFIR's Gene Marano.
6: Botetourt County leaders say findings from a data center study could lead to changes for Google's proposed campus. They're now moving forward with filling the five-member commission. I'm WFIR's Ian Price.
19: How best to improve civic education in the Commonwealth and get more young people involved in the democratic process was the focus of a recent meeting of the General Assembly's Commission on Civic Education. I'm WFIR's Clay Palmer.
29: State Delegate Sam Rasul endorsing Democratic candidates Danny Clausen and Raekwon Moore in next Tuesday's Roanoke City Council primary. Rasul cited both candidates with, quote, fresh positive messages and care for the community. Five candidates are competing for three nominations. Time now for the Money Monitor and business headlines. This morning, the Fed left its key interest rate unchanged Wednesday, although three officials dissented in favor of higher rates as the central bank is wrestling with how to deal with persistently high inflation. And Starbucks reporting better than expected quarterly revenue and profit. The Seattle company saying its business grew across customer income levels and in the morning as well as the afternoon. Regular gas on average for our region this morning, steady from yesterday at $3.86 a gallon.
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20: From ABC News, Wall Street Now. Stock futures point to a higher open today, but they'll have a long way to go to make up for Wednesday's losses. The Dow plunged more than 1,100 points to close at 51,594. The S&P tanked 1.5%. The NASDAQ 1.75%. The ebbs and flows of the U.S.-Iran war have driven up gas prices for consumers. They've also pushed up the bottom line at Shell. The oil giant posted adjusted second quarter earnings of $9.8 billion, comfortably beating analyst expectations. eBay has settled a lawsuit involving an alleged harassment campaign that included stalking, threats, and mailing of live cockroaches. A Massachusetts couple claimed that eBay employees targeted them because they posted negative comments about the e-commerce giant. And DoorDash is a step closer to flying deliveries right to your door. The company says it's earned FAA certification to build its own custom-made delivery drones and to put them in the air. Jim Ryan, ABC News.
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0: Saving you money, I'm Hillary Barsky. Many couples who are not married ponder having a joint banking account, which can potentially make some financial decisions easier. Joint bank accounts are available for couples, whether married or not, as long as both people are approved to open an account by the financial institution. When deciding to merge expenses, it's best for couples who've been together for a year or more, and only if both people manage their finances responsibly. If your spending habits are similar to your partner's, you're more likely to benefit from joining funds. Decide beforehand how you'll divvy up your shared expenses for household bills and designate who will manage each one. And set a time to review your finances together each month. Many studies have shown that having regular scheduled discussions can improve a couple's financial well-being. And as uncomfortable as it may be to discuss, establish guidelines for what you'll do in the event of a breakup. Saving you money, Hillary Barsky, Fox News.
3: United's offering Economy Plus seats, a row with the middle seat blocked out. It'll be available on the new Airbus A.

0: A321 XLR. Passengers will have access to a shared table that runs across the middle seat. The airline touts extra elbow room. There's also another motivation. By not selling these seats in these rows, United will not need to add a fifth flight attendant to these flights. So far, there's no details on pricing.
1: Military matters.
2: The U.S. military is facing critical munition shortages as a result of the Iran conflict, according to the Center for Strategic and International Studies. Before February 28th, it estimates the U.S. had 2,330 Patriot interceptors. Today, CSIS estimates the U.S. has one-third of its stockpile remaining. Even though Patriot interceptor missile production has increased, CSIS's missile defense expert Tom Caracco says it's a simple math problem.
3: You don't have to be a rocket scientist to figure out that the relative to the inventories of the Patriots and the FADs and the Standard Missiles, relative to those inventories at the start of Epic Fury, we have a problem.
2: President Trump announced earlier this month the U.S. would grant Ukraine a license to manufacture Patriot missile interceptors. If finalized, Ukraine would become just the second country after Japan licensed to produce the advanced Patriot missiles. For Military Matters in Washington, Jennifer Griffin, Fox News.
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5: After some localized severe weather earlier this week, we've definitely earned the quiet forecast we'll see for the next several days. Continuing this afternoon and tomorrow, skies stay sunny, temperatures run mild, and humidity takes a brief dip. In addition to not feeling very muggy, rain chances are slim to none through tomorrow afternoon. Unfortunately, some of us do need to break out the umbrellas for the weekend. In terms of getting out and about, Saturday is looking like the overall pick. A couple hit-or-miss raindrops are possible during the afternoon, and cloud cover builds ahead of a Sunday system. Sunday, however, is shaping up to be pretty soggy. If you're not seeing showers, you'll likely run into some overcast skies. As of right now, we're not tracking any severe weather potential into the weekend, mostly just the much-needed rain. From WDBJ 7, I'm First Alert meteorologist Ava Herrera on WFIR.
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7: From ABC News Tech Trends, the AI that went rogue at OpenAI went even further than first thought. Last week, the company revealed that an AI model that was supposed to be confined to an internal testing area broke out and hacked another company called Hugging Face. Now OpenAI says the model found credentials for at least four other online services and logged onto those. One of those was used as a launching pad for further attacks. WhatsApp is rolling out some new features, including one that doesn't require the app at all. Users can now make and take calls directly through the web browser version of WhatsApp. And you can also now transfer calls from one device to another without having to hang up. And Google's AI is getting more musical. The latest generation of Google's music creation AI called Lyria is now out. It's part of Google's Flow Music and promises better lyrics, higher quality vocals, and the ability to create more complex melodies. With Tech Trends, Dave Packer, ABC News.
8: 726, DoorDash starting to take off. 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
5: The world didn't become this way, Neil. 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
4: Lioness Taylor Sheridan's spy thriller returns for season 3. Zoe Saldana, Nicole Kidman, and Morgan Freeman are all back as the CIA team takes on its most personal mission yet. On Hulu and Disney Plus, House of Stassi. Vanderpump Rules alum Stassi Schroeder is back in the spotlight with her own reality series, juggling marriage, motherhood, and a chaotic inner circle. On HBO Max, Shark Week continues. 20 new specials streaming same day with Discovery through Saturday, including Air Jaws and Red, White, and Breach. 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
2: Well, traffic on a pretty good roll right now. No accidents or incidents to slow you down. Drive safely. Weather for today. Matter of fact, for these last couple of days of July, sunny today, 86. And then after a clear night tonight, sunny tomorrow with a high nearing in on 90. By Saturday, partly sunny. We do have a 30% chance of a shower. A thunderstorm will be in the upper 80s. Looks like the best chance of rain will come up on Sunday when we get into the weekend. We'll keep you up to date with that. Right now, it's fair. Sunshine, we're at 63 degrees this morning. Get a forecast high today at about 86. Time to get an update on the headlines this half hour from ABC News.
9: ABC News, I'm Sherry Preston. Fresh attacks across the Middle East. Jordan saying it had to shoot down several Iranian missiles. Kuwait says an Iranian strike hit a Chinese company, killing one person. And CENTCOM carrying out strikes overnight after President Trump declared,
10: "We're going to hit them very hard."
9: That military action, one of three options that Israeli Prime Minister Benjamin Netanyahu sees for the way forward. Netanyahu spoke with ABC's Lindsay Davis around the ways forward this week.
11: He's got basically three options. One, to indeed succeed making a deal. Two, to continue the blockade. Three, to take military action. Anything that will produce the end of Iran's nuclear program is what we want. That's our common goal. We talked about it.
9: Stock markets may be ready to rebound a bit after a day that saw the Dow sink by 1,100 points. Its worst sell-off in more than a year. Search teams looking for a 10-year-old swept away by floodwaters in northern New Jersey. This is ABC News.
2: This is the Roanoke Valley's Morning News with Joey Self on WFIR Roanoke. 7:31, it's fair, 63 degrees.
12: After a stretch of dry weather, some of us need the umbrellas this weekend.
2: And our top local story, the Roanoke Valley nationally recognized as a retirement destination with a slew of long-term care facilities available. Now a pharmacy chain that focuses on that market and not individual prescriptions you might fill at a CVS or Kroger has set up shop here. Specialty Rx has arrived. WFIR's Gene Moreno reports.
6: The Specialty Rx Regional Pharmacy that cut a ribbon on Connecticut Avenue Northeast in Roanoke yesterday is number 15 for the chain, which promises faster deliveries, several a day if necessary, in collaboration with local partners. Raghav Dubey is Executive Vice President for Specialty Rx.
13: You know, ideally you want to make sure that every single facility that you're serving is delivered to at least, you know, two times a day with all the medications that they need. And so a pharmacy that carries everything and can reliably dispense on an ongoing 24/7 type of schedule. So that's the goal.
6: Dubey says Specialty Rx has grown to 15 locations now by getting to know the local nursing homes, assisted living retirement communities, and other long-term care providers.
13: Typically in the past, from where we've expanded into other regions, that has been true. What facilities are really looking for

0: as a partner who can be large enough to serve but small enough to care, essentially. A partner that is built based on local roots. So obviously all of our team is local to the Roanoke area.
1: The specialty RX distribution point now in Roanoke will also make deliveries to parts of other states that border Southwest Virginia, emergency stat medications, IV services, and advanced technologies that will help facility partners track pharmacy status and deliveries. Gene Morano, WFIR News.
2: They had three nominations, but Roanoke Delegate Sam Rasul only hands out two endorsements for next week's Roanoke City Council primary. And that's the same week we'll get the results of the 2025 Roanoke City parking study of Shall We Sell.
3: And I'm Ian Price. Still ahead, deputies team up with a celebrity bail bondswoman to arrest three wanted fugitives.
4: Conditions are borderline picture perfect for the rest of the work week. Today meets all the criteria for a hometown home run. We're tracking sunshine, highs in the 80s, and some low humidity. Temperatures during overnights dip down to the 50s and 60s, and Friday is rinse and repeat. Temperatures reach the mid-80s for most hometowns, and rain chances are slim to none both today and tomorrow. Any Friday night dinner plans are looking good to go. From WDBJ 7, I'm First Alert meteorologist Ava Herrera on WFIR.
2: Traffic right now is good, 63 degrees. More news, and Ian Price.
3: Joey, State Delegate Sam Rasul is endorsing Democratic candidates Danny Clawson and Raekwon Moore in Tuesday's Roanoke City Council primary. Rasul did not comment on bypassing incumbents, but cited both candidates' fresh positive messages and care for the community. Five candidates are competing for three nominations in the August 4th election next week. Botetourt County is moving ahead with plans for a new panel to investigate the environmental and water impacts of Google's proposed data center campus in Greenfield, following a contentious vote and citizen concerns over fairness earlier this week. Botetourt County Administrator Gary LaRue tells WDBJ 7 that staff is targeting outside experts with zero ties to the Botetourt government or Google.
5: Reaching out and trying to find independent folks who would end up being able to actually have the qualifications necessary to conduct the research and then staying hands off. I'm not sure that you could end up getting any more of an independent study than that.
3: The five-member commission will have 6 months to evaluate water usage, noise, and other potential community impacts before reporting back to supervisors. An area Republican congressman does not believe progressive policies will help Democrats win back the House of Representatives. During a recent appearance on Fox Business, Roanoke area Republican Congressman Ben Klein said the Democratic Party is split apart and socialist candidates running under the Democratic Socialist banner this midterm season will soon overtake centrist and moderates in the Democratic Party. Klein adds it's up to Republican candidates to point out what he calls extreme policies.
6: Fundamental restructuring and throwing out the balance of power that has led our country for 250 years is at odds with the Democrat Socialists of America platform. So we're going to point that out to voters this fall and how Democrat Party is increasingly being taken over by the DSA and at odds with the great majority of Americans.
3: Klein says defeating DSA candidates this fall will go a long way in defending our institutions. Salem High School hosted 9 world-class drum corps Wednesday night for its annual Summer Music Games. Event organizers say the competition serves as the largest annual fundraiser for local high school music programs, raising between $30,000 and $60,000 each year. Star City leaders will present the results of the 2025 Roanoke City Parking Study this coming Monday. The public presentation takes place at 6 p.m. at Berkland Hall, outlining downtown and River's Edge parking recommendations gathered from fall observational data and public surveys. Live in the WFIR News Center, I'm Ian Price.
2: 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Sports on the way in a few minutes. Washington's training camp now in full swing after their first full practice yesterday. We'll get you up to date. WFIR, depend on it.
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14: All right, sunny today with a high of 86. Next chance rain by late Saturday afternoon. Right now it's fair, 63. And back over to Ian Price.
3: Joey, a General Assembly Commission wants to create better civic education policy to get more young people involved in the democratic process. More from WFIR's Clark Palmer.
15: How best to improve civic education in the Commonwealth and empower teachers was the focus of a meeting last week between members of the Commission on Civic Education. Delegate Jessica Anderson says while it is jarring to see the number of adults that do not fully grasp the levels and leverage of our government system, there have been moments of hope for the younger generation recently.
16: In the last week, I've had two meetings, one online and one in person, with young people, one being a high school student who instituted an entire program that he is introducing and presenting at our local library around civic education, civic engagement, policymaking. And then I had a Zoom meeting with several college students that are also forming their own civic institution where they're trying to educate.
15: Anderson says better civic education is needed amid the ongoing debate over data centers in parts of the Commonwealth, including Botetourt County.
16: In this climate and what we've seen with our judicial branch across all levels of government and the federal and state, et cetera, it's a pretty critical conversation to get educated on that. But I also think we need to be finding pathways, and that may be legislatively, that may be in future summits, really educating our young people on every level of government and what they actually do.
15: Anderson fears young people heading to polling places to vote for candidates and ballot measures they are unfamiliar with. Clark Palmer, WFIR News.
3: Nelson County deputies teamed up with a celebrity bail bondswoman to arrest three wanted fugitives. Sheriff's office says deputies assisted Cecily Barome, daughter of television personality Dog the Bounty Hunter, in executing search warrants at a home on Tuesday, taking all three suspects into custody. Habitat for Humanity in the Roanoke Valley is holding its annual Women Build event in Southeast Roanoke this week. Organization leaders say female volunteers are helping construct homes for local families, addressing a regional shortage of roughly 3,000 affordable housing units. Appalachian Power is warning New River recreational users to prepare for changing water conditions today. Company officials say a required generation test at Clater Dam will temporarily raise downstream water levels by 2.5 feet near Radford this afternoon before decreasing this evening. You're never more than 10 minutes from local news. Mornings on WFIR. I'm Ian Price.
14: 7:42, a beloved Hollywood star to be recognized for his charity work at this year's Emmy Awards.
17: This year's Emmy Awards will see Michael J. Fox receive the Bob Hope Humanitarian Award in recognition of his contributions to Parkinson's disease research and advocacy. The honor will be presented on the 78th Emmy Awards telecast on NBC September 14th. The actor publicly revealed his diagnosis with young-onset Parkinson's in 1998. This is only the sixth time the award has been presented in its 24-year history. Fox is also an Emmy nominee this year, up for Outstanding Guest Actor in a Comedy Series for his role on Apple TV's Shrinking. Michelle Polino, Fox News.
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4: 7:44 sports time. We begin with baseball. Carolina League Salem is splitting a doubleheader with Kannapolis, winning the first game 7-2, dropping the second game 1-0. And Fayetteville down Hill City 5-4. In the Carolina League's North Division standings, Fayetteville now a half game up on Salem in the battle for first place. Fayetteville will come to Salem next week for a six-game series. Appalachian League, Bluefield by Pulaski 8-6. Major League Baseball, Boston beat the A's 4-2. Baltimore edged Detroit 10-9. And the White Sox over the Yankees 6-5. Toronto by Washington 5-2. The Mets beat Atlanta 3-2. NFL, the preseason kicking off a week from tonight. Carolina and Arizona, it'll be the Hall of Fame game. You can hear the game on Sports Radio 101.1 FM, your home for Carolina football. Washington held its first full practice at training camp yesterday. Head coach Dan Quinn says, yep, training camp will be competitive.
5: The next 5 weeks, it'll be telling. The selection process will be ongoing for the team, and there's going to be a lot of competition. So I would imagine some of that energy is coming into it, like to really go. Man, like there is an elevated sense, like I've got to go.
4: All Washington audio this morning, courtesy of the Washington Commanders. Commanders' first preseason game, August 14th against Miami. WFIR, your home. Washington football. WNBA winners last night, Atlanta, Phoenix. Hockey, the Red Yard Dogs have announced that rookie defenseman Cole Brennan has signed a contract for the upcoming season. He played 4 years at the University of Southern Maine. Dogs open up October 16th at Berglund Center against an opponent still to be determined. In golf, the Rocky Classic tees it up today in Detroit. Soccer, FIFA has concluded its investigation into the post-World Cup final scuffle. Explaining that, it's Fox's Tony Genualo.
6: The FIFA Disciplinary Committee has hit two Argentinian players with assault charges following a scuffle after the World Cup final 2 weeks ago. Argentina midfielder Leandro Paredes and defender Nahuel Molina are being charged after striking opponents from Spain in the moments after the final whistle blew. Coach Roberto Ayala is also facing a charge for his role in the scuffle. The three face lengthy suspensions if found guilty by the committee. Additionally, FIFA has opened other proceedings against Argentina's Soccer Federation. The cases include fans throwing objects and yelling discriminatory chants, and players waving a political banner about the Falkland Islands after beating England in the semifinals. Tony Genualdo, Fox News.
4: Racing, where both NASCAR and IndyCar are off till August 9th at Sports WFIR.
3: This is the Roanoke Valley's Morning News with Joey Self on WFIR, Roanoke.
4: Morning commute traffic looks good. Nice start to the day, 63 degrees.
7: We're tracking the return of some raindrops this weekend. I'm First Alert meteorologist Ava Herrera.
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10: I'm Clark Palmer. Members of the Commission on Civic Education met in Richmond last week and discussed how to use the 2026 Teacher Summit as a way to better civics education in the Commonwealth.
4: The

0: Hotel.
1: I'm WFIR's Clark Palmer.
0: The Hotel Rental Conference Center Commission voted unanimously to sell the Downtown Conference Center to a Virginia Tech Foundation subsidiary for $14 million. Virginia Tech has been seeking a buyer for the hotel since hiring a real estate firm earlier this year. Officials say unifying ownership of both spaces allows the entire property to be marketed together to potential buyers.
2: I'm Gianna DeLucy.
3: Will I always hit back?
4: Yes.
3: Pretty much. Yes.
2: President Trump following through on a warning to Iran.
5: U.S. Central Command released a statement saying CENTCOM forces successfully completed a heavy wave of strikes against Iran in response to yesterday's attempted missile attacks on U.S. forces. The strikes aim to further diminish threats posed by Iran and its proxies to American forces, commercial shipping, and neighboring Gulf countries.
2: Fox's Trey Yanks in Tel Aviv, Senator Rand Paul, plans to vote to hold Dr. Anthony Fauci in contempt of Congress after he invoked the Fifth Amendment more than 100 times at a hearing yesterday on COVID origins and pandemic policy.
6: President Biden granted Fauci a preemptive pardon before leaving office, but the pardon only covers what happened before 2025, meaning Fauci could face charges for any perjury committed on Wednesday.
2: And that is Fox's Madeline Rivera. 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
12: 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I'm Gene Morano. It's the second of 3 weekends at Showtimers Community Theater this Thursday night through August 9th for The Drowsy Chaperone, a Tony Award-winning musical where colorful characters come to life in a lonely man's apartment, in a musical that's also filled with funny dialogue. 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
13: Very Busby Berkeley, very lots of tapping, lots of dancing, lots of big melodramatic music and melodramatic scenes and just lots of fun.
12: It's the last weekend starting this Wednesday night for Charlie and the Chocolate Factory at Mill Mountain Theater as the story of Willy Wonka comes to life. Matt Shields is the executive director for Mill Mountain Theater.
14: I think really there's something in this show for everyone. I say that on every production, but truly on this one there is. Some original songs just to this one, but still that classic Oompa Loompa song from the movies.
12: The Roanoke Symphony Orchestra has announced its 2026-27 season with Masterworks concerts featuring the music of Mozart, Dvorak, Brahms, and more, and Pops concerts with the music of Sinatra, rock music from the 70s, and the Kings of Soul. See RSO.com for details. Opera Roanoke has also announced its 2026-27 offerings, which includes Verdi's La Traviata to kick off the season September 19th and 20th at Jefferson Center. Brooke Tolley is Opera Roanoke's general director.
4: We're very excited about our 51st season. We had a wonderful 50th season, and now we're really excited about what's happening in the 51st. It does have something for everyone, including La Traviata, which is a very well-known Verdi opera. And also we're bringing in opera superstar Renee Fleming to do a recital in the spring.
12: The Harrison Museum of African American Culture is hosting Unbound, a new exhibit about the often overlooked history of free black individuals in Virginia from 1619 through the Civil War era. Eric Beasley, chair of the museum's board of directors, says the exhibit is an opportunity to learn more about how this underrepresented community helped shape the region.
15: I think this exhibit gives an opportunity for folks to learn not a different history, but a more complete history. And it gives folks an opportunity to understand these folks as more than just stories, but as people.
12: Unbound was originally developed by the Virginia Museum of History and Culture and will be on display at the Harrison Museum of African American Culture at Melrose Plaza through August 24th. Tickets are on sale now for the 26-27 season at Jefferson Center, featuring a wide variety of music offerings in a number of genres. Jamie Cheatwood is the director of programming.
16: It is a beautiful hall with top-notch sound. There is not a bad seat in the house. The performers this season are really going to knock it out of the park. So excited to have the level of talent coming at us from each and every one of these 25 shows that are announced so far.
12: And Emerald City, where theater meets fashion, at Jefferson Center this Saturday, August 1st. 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
18: Our stretch of sunshine continues this afternoon, along with mild highs in the 80s and a pretty brief dip in humidity. Tomorrow is a similar story, and the weekend brings a bit of a change of pace for some. Cloudy skies build on Saturday, and the afternoon time frame could feature some hit-or-miss raindrops. Most of us will be staying on the dry side, and there are a few opportunities for sunshine, but overall the weekend is looking fairly gloomy. Sunday brings some widespread soggy conditions, as most hometowns will likely see some showers. Now, thankfully, we're not concerned with any severe weather potential, but a brief rumble of thunder is possible Sunday. Rainy weather continues into early next week, along with our temperature trend in the 80s. Unfortunately, the high humidity does return as the weekend comes to a close. From WDBJ 7, I'm First Alert Meteorologist Ava Herrera on WFIR.
0: Sunny right now, 63 degrees. Senator Lindsey Graham returned for the last time Wednesday to South Carolina, where friends remembered him as someone who never stopped working for the state he loved. Graham died suddenly July 11th at his home in Washington, likely of an aortic tear, according to preliminary findings. He had just returned from a whirlwind trip to a NATO summit in Turkey and a visit to Ukraine. As he negotiated punishing sanctions against Russia, Lindsey Graham was 71. Meanwhile, arguably the most prominent public health official of the COVID-19 era faced renewed congressional scrutiny Wednesday during a Senate Homeland Security Committee hearing.
19: Dr. Anthony Fauci declined to answer questions as he was grilled by Republicans for his handling of the COVID-19 pandemic.
20: I respectfully declined to answer based upon my rights under the Fifth Amendment to the Constitution.
19: The hearing led by Senator Rand Paul, who subpoenaed Fauci, accusing him of lying about the origins of COVID, saying it came from a Chinese lab that he says Fauci funded.
20: Ask forgiveness and pledge to help our government devise safeguards so a man-made epidemic never happens again.
19: Democrats defending Fauci say there's no evidence supporting allegations that Fauci intentionally misled Congress or funded prohibited research that caused the pandemic. Jeff Manasso, Fox News.
21: Securing America.
22: War Secretary Pete Hegseth recently presented 50 members of the U.S. military with the Mexican Border Defense Medal for their efforts in securing the border.
23: From day one, the defense of the homeland and getting 100% operational control of our southwest border was the number one priority of this department.
22: The secretary complimented the troops' results.
23: For over a year, there's been effectively zero illegals crossing our border.
22: He continued.
23: Our homeland will be defended.
22: Hegseth also said the effect goes beyond border crossings.
23: The cartels are having to deal with the reality that they can't cross our border and can't bring the drugs and the death and the human trafficking that they brought for far too long that killed way too many Americans.
22: The Mexican Border Defense Medal was established in August of 2025. It's a restoration of the original Mexican Border Service Medal, first established in

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1: Extreme flooding conditions in New Jersey this week leading to a rescue attempt that left one child dead and another missing.
2: A search underway in New Jersey for a 10-year-old girl missing in the Passaic River hours after flooding rains across the region. The girl was among three children who went into the fast-moving river. Another girl made it out alive, but her 10-year-old brother was found dead. Officials say he apparently died trying to save his sister's life.
1: That's ABC's Hannah Batah. With just weeks until the fall semester begins, dozens of prospective students at Howard University remain in limbo. The school says it unenrolled more than 500 freshmen who missed tuition and financial aid deadlines last week. Interim Howard president, Dr. Wayne Frederick.
3: I can imagine the enormous pressure it puts puts everyone under. The reality is, though, over 2,200 students families did exactly what we expected them to do and followed the policies and procedures and met the deadline, which means that I feel that our communication was pretty comprehensive.
1: Many of the incoming students say they did not receive notification of the critical July 10th deadline until it had already passed. Public Library in Coastal Australia has a book returned 150 years late. A man recently found the book during home renovations. The fine, if they had charged it, which they won't, would have been more than $19,000. Sherry Preston, ABC News.
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6: Good morning, it's 8:05, partly to mostly sunny conditions. Right now, 68 degrees.
7: Some spotty rain chances return this weekend. I'll have the latest timing coming up.
6: Top local story this hour. 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Specialty Rx has cut a ribbon in Roanoke. WFIR's Gene Moreno explains.
8: Specialty Rx says it's the nation's largest privately owned long-term pharmacy chain, supporting more than 1,100 facilities and 350,000 patients annually. 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
9: We want to be out there to be able to serve them in a very localized way, which essentially means, you know, quicker deliveries, providing better clinical support, making sure that we have people on the ground who understand the specific needs of the residents there. Roanoke and the area around Roanoke was one of those where we feel that there is a lot of opportunity to provide better on-the-ground service.
8: Dubé believes Specialty Rx's new Roanoke warehouse should be well-received, and they have begun reaching out to local long-term care facilities. Gene Moreno, WFIR News.
6: Coming off the Hotel Roanoke Conference Center Commission voted unanimously to sell the downtown conference center, but the entire property is still for sale. We'll explain. And a concert at Berglund Center this Saturday postponed. I'm Joey Self.
10: A dime, Ian Price, still ahead. Unpredictable summer weather is delaying local produce. Some saying their tomato crops are running nearly a month behind schedule.
7: Well, sunshine is the story throughout our hometowns this week. We're tracking clear skies toward the afternoon hours and very mild temperatures. Highs today reach the low to mid 80s for most, but thankfully we're not feeling very oppressive due to some low humidity levels. Friday brings a pretty similar story with a comfortable end to the work week and plenty of sunshine. Any Friday night dinner or date night plans definitely have the green light. From WDBJ 7, I'm First Alert Meteorologist Ava Herrera on WFIR.
6: Sunny right now, 68 degrees. 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
11: Following a controversial board vote to study the water and environmental impacts of a proposed Google data center at the Greenfield

0: Field Center. Botetourt County is searching for qualified panelists to lead that review. The county created the panel after residents expressed deep distrust over the process earlier this week. Botetourt County Administrator Gary LaRue tells WDBJ 7 they're looking for objective decision makers with strong analytical skills.
1: Someone who probably has a good grasp of scientific study, or if not, they have a grasp of how to actually ask questions, pertinent questions that may be relevant to the situation.
0: County staff plan to present candidate recommendations to the Board of Supervisors by the end of August. The Hotel Roanoke Conference Center Commission voted unanimously to sell the Downtown Conference Center to Virginia Tech Foundation subsidiary for $14 million. Virginia Tech had been seeking a buyer for the historic hotel since hiring a real estate firm earlier this year. Officials say unifying ownership of both spaces allows the entire property to be marketed together to potential buyers. A Roanoke Senior Assistance Program is taking home national honors for keeping vulnerable older adults fed. U.S. Aging presented the Local Office on Aging here in Roanoke with a 2026 Aging Achievement Award for its emergency food pantry. LOA President and CEO Ron Boyd says rising grocery costs often force local seniors to make tough decisions.
2: Rising food costs, unexpected expenses, that type of thing, just to help seniors be able to bridge the gap when they're running low on groceries. A lot of times we know that Social Security doesn't pay for everything. Many times seniors have to choose between, you know, are they going to buy food or are they going to pay for their prescriptions? So being able to provide nutritious food at an emergency time in their life helps them bridge the gap.
0: The emergency pantry delivers monthly grocery packages to low-income seniors across the Roanoke Valley and five surrounding counties. Country and rock artist Jason Isbell and the 400 Unit have postponed their upcoming concert at the Berglund Center. Venue officials say Saturday's performance has been rescheduled for Wednesday, August 19th. That'll be at 8 p.m., it's due to unforeseen circumstances. Live in the WFIR News Center, I'm Ian Price.
3: 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And on the way in sports, we hear from the head coach and the quarterback of the Washington Commanders. 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
8: Sunny today and tomorrow, ahead of some weekend rain. High today at 86, currently 68. Once again, Ian Price.
0: Joey, lawmakers in Richmond are discussing the importance of improving civic education in the Commonwealth. More from WFIR's Clark Palmer.
9: Members of the Commission on Civic Education met in Richmond last week and discussed how to use the 2026 Teachers Summit as a way to better civics education and promote citizen and student involvement in the democratic process. State Senator David Marsden said the ongoing debate regarding data centers and their impact on our natural resources is a perfect way to show the importance of our governmental structure.
10: America has always done very, very well by our laboratories of invention. 50 different states doing things differently, learning from each other, sharing, cooperating. Same thing with local governments, how we work with that. And all of a sudden, we find ourselves in a world where politically China has one layer of government. We have three. Ours become, you know, the Chinese can throw up 2 gigs of solar in the Gobi Desert by the snap of their fingers.
9: Commission member Ann Malik says attendance at Board of Supervisors meetings in localities, including Botetourt County, during this data center debate shows that some young people aren't aware of what is happening around them.
11: The young people coming to the meetings are really inspiring, and they want the adults and the grandparents like me to do more to fix the mess we've made and to not just kick the can down the road. And I think many of them don't appreciate, or in the public schools in Albemarle, except for the kids in AP government, the rest of the group does not get empowered.
9: Malik says it is up to the General Assembly to help teachers create lesson plans that will inspire young people to pay attention to local and state governmental matters. Clark Palmer, WFIR News.
0: A traffic stop in Campbell County led to the arrest of a Concord man on drug and weapons charges. Sheriff's Office says a canine unit alerted deputies to suspected methamphetamine, cocaine, and two handguns inside 48-year-old Todd Torrance's vehicle on Tuesday. The FBI and Lynchburg police are offering a $30,000 reward to help solve the 2023 murder of a 6-year-old boy. Investigators hope the financial incentive will encourage someone to come forward with information regarding the shooting death of Kingston Campbell inside his Lynchburg home. Unpredictable summer weather is delaying local produce across the New River Valley. Farmers at the Blacksburg Farmers Market report tomato crops are running nearly a month behind schedule due to a cold spring, recent droughts, and heavy rains that increase disease risk for local growers. You're never more than 10 minutes from local news. Mornings on WFIR. I'm Ian Price.
3: 8:14 sports time. Let's start out with baseball. Carolina League last night. Salem split a pair with Kannapolis, winning the first game 7-2, dropping the second 1-0. Fayetteville over Hill City 5-4. In the Carolina League's North Division standings, Fayetteville a half game up on Salem in the fight for first place. Big series next week. Fayetteville comes to Salem. 6-game series. Appalachian League Bluefield by Pulaski 8-6. Major League Baseball, Boston beat the A's 4-2. Baltimore edged Detroit 10-9. White Sox over the Yankees 6-5. Toronto by Washington 5-2. And the Mets beat Atlanta. It was 3-2. NFL, 1 week from tonight, we got football. The preseason kicks off Carolina and Arizona Hall of Fame game. You can hear that ball game on Sports Radio 101.1 FM, your home for Carolina football. Washington held its first full practice at training camp yesterday. Quarterback Jaden Daniels on what he's been working on over the summer.
12: Keep trying to master the offense over this summer break. You know, just keep working my craft, bigger, faster, stronger, just doing everything. Find little edges I could do to get better and, you know, keep up with my VR also.
3: Commanders head coach Dan Quinn, he said quarterback Jaden Daniels comes into training camp taking a bigger leadership role on the team.
13: You see him, one, inside the building, putting in the work with the guys. You see how much stronger he's gotten, his command of the offense. So now it's just not his command, but also the information to the other guys. The trust in him is so high that he has his ability to think quickly and get it set up just right.
3: Audio courtesy of the Washington Commanders, Washington's first preseason game, August 14th against Miami. WFIR, your home for Commanders football. WNBA winners last night, Atlanta and Phoenix. Hockey, the Rail Yard Dogs have announced that rookie defenseman Cole Brennan has signed a contract for the upcoming season. He played 4 seasons at the University of Southern Maine. Dogs open up October 16th at Berglund Center against an opponent still to be determined. In golf, the Rocky Classic underway this morning in Detroit. And in racing, NASCAR and the IndyCar both off till August 9th. And that's sports. WFIR.
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3: Okay, no traffic issues to tell you about right now. We do have fair skies, 68 degrees.
15: Today is a hometown home run of a forecast. I'm First Alert meteorologist Ava Herrera.
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16: The Roanoke Valley is nationally recognized as a retirement destination with a slew of long-term care facilities available. Now a pharmacy chain that focuses on that market has set up shop here. Specialty Rx has arrived. I'm WFIR's Gene Marano.
0: Botetourt County leaders say findings from a data center study could lead to changes for Google's proposed campus. They're now moving forward with filling the 5-member commission. I'm WFIR's Ian Price.
9: How best to improve civic education in the Commonwealth to get more young people involved in the democratic process was the focus of a recent meeting of the General Assembly's Commission on Civic Education. I'm WFIR's Clark Palmer.
3: State Delegate Sam Rasul endorsing Democratic candidates Danny Clausen and Raekwon Moore in next Tuesday's Roanoke City Council primary. Rasul citing both candidates with, quote, fresh positive messages and care for the community. Five candidates competing for three nominations. Time now for the Money Monitor this morning. Meta Platforms says its second quarter profit declined even as revenue beat Wall Street expectations, as legal expenses and severance costs for recent layoffs weighed on its results. The Facebook and Instagram parent company earned $15.85 billion in the April to June period, down 14% from the same period a year earlier. And the Fed left its key interest rate unchanged yesterday, although three officials dissented in favor of higher rates as the central bank wrestles with how to deal with persistently high inflation. Regular gas on average far region this morning, we are steady from yesterday at $3.86 a gallon.
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21: This morning, investors are looking at higher interest rates, elevated crude oil prices, and tech earnings. Stock futures are recovering some ground after yesterday's sell-off that followed the Federal Reserve not changing interest rates. Interest rates on treasuries are higher today. The 30-year bond topped 5.23% yesterday, the highest level since around 2007. The Wall Street Journal says the bond market is struggling as traders struggle to interpret the Fed. Brent crude, the global benchmark for oil, is up to $91 a barrel. West Texas Intermediate, U.S. oil at $84 a barrel. Microsoft shares, though up more than 8%, its profit jumped 31% in the recent quarter. But investors were anticipating a more upbeat forecast from Meta Platforms, shares down 9%. That's your Fox Business Report. I'm Jenny Coselda. Invested in you.
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15: After some localized severe weather earlier this week, we've definitely earned the quiet forecast we'll see for the next several days. Continuing this afternoon and tomorrow, skies stay sunny, temperatures run mild, and humidity takes a brief dip. In addition to not feeling very muggy, rain chances are slim to none through tomorrow afternoon. Unfortunately, some of us do need to break out the umbrellas for the weekend. In terms of getting out and about, Saturday is looking like the overall pick. A couple hit-or-miss raindrops are possible during the afternoon, and cloud cover builds ahead of a Sunday system. Sunday, however, is shaping up to be pretty soggy. If you're not seeing showers, you'll likely run into some overcast skies. As of right now, we're not tracking any severe weather potential into the weekend, mostly just the much-needed rain. From WDBJ7, I'm First Alert meteorologist Ava Herrera on WFIR.
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5: Lindsay, Mr. President, I argue in my mind, probably has a heavenly version of Mar-a-Lago. It may even be a little bigger. He may have a little more gold in the Oval Office in his mansion in heaven. And I wouldn't be surprised if he added one big, beautiful ballroom and an arch somewhere on the property, because he would want to obviously duplicate his dearest friend in life, you, Mr. President. Lindsay, my friend, goodbye for now. We will see you again. We will finish the work that you started. Well done, good and faithful servant. Enter thou into the joy of thy Lord. Godspeed, Lindsey Graham.
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24: Homeland Security says federal agents arrested 905 suspected human traffickers and rescued 180 victims during the FIFA World Cup. DHS also says more than 700 unauthorized drones were confiscated. Customs and Border Protection is reported to have seized nearly a half million counterfeit World Cup merchandise items with an estimated genuine retail value totaling more than $33 million. On top of that, Homeland Security Investigations is said to have arrested 48 people in connection with World Cup counterfeit goods worth over $85 million. Jill Nato, Fox News.
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0: musician Glenn Hansard has died. The singer who starred in the movie Once and won an Oscar for writing its centerpiece song Falling Slowly was killed in a motorcycle crash in Dublin Wednesday. He was 56. American Idol is coming back for more. ABC has renewed the long-running reality singing competition for season 25. Auditions for the new season kick off August 25th.
1: I fall three times a day. I'm thinking I take it up stunt work.
0: Michael J. Fox is being honored at the Emmys this year. He'll receive the Bob Hope Humanitarian Award in recognition of his contributions to Parkinson's disease research and advocacy. The Emmys air September 14th on NBC. Michelle Franz and ABC News.
2: And a good morning to you. Coming up on 8:28, time for Tyler Lyon from the Grandin Film Lab at the movies. What's new at the historic Grandin Theater? 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
3: I'm Gene Reynolds with Tyler Lyon from the Grandin Film Lab. Spider-Man, Brand New Day. A forgotten Peter Parker lives alone as a full-time Spider-Man until mounting pressure triggers a dangerous change and a powerful new enemy emerges. This is 4 years after No Way Home. Tom Holland is back as Peter Parker, a lonely figure now. MJ has another boyfriend. And Zendaya's back as MJ. And in the last movie, he had to wipe out her memory in order for her to survive. They don't know each other, and he's like pining for her.

0: probably having a fight scene, Spider-Man getting to team up with the Punisher, which fans have long, you know, been hoping to see on the big screen. I feel like, especially with the Spider-Man films, that's where Marvel does their best kind of standalone work, where it's more accessible to people. That's because also there's a more cultural awareness of the character, because going all the way back to the Tobey Maguire films in the early 2000s, it's just really hard for people to not have some cultural awareness of the character in any fashion.
1: And I guess like the bad guy here is Scorpion, played by Michael Mando.
0: There is. And supposedly there's rumors of a mystery villain that has not been leaked, which for a movie of this pedigree and notoriety is impressive if that's the case.
1: Kind of the summer of Tom Holland. First Odyssey 2 weeks ago, now Spider-Man.
0: Yeah, I think another thing this movie has going for it is how much the fans love seeing the real life dynamic between Tom Holland and Zendaya, who are now married since the last movie. It'll be interesting to watch them play people who don't know each other in a movie.
2: That was Tyler Lyon at the movie Spider-Man Brand New Day. He'll be playing this weekend at the Grandin Theater. All right, coming up on 8:30 on this Thursday morning at WFIR. Update on your weather on the way. Top local stories here in a couple of minutes.
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1: I'm Gene Reynolds. 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
2: No traffic tie-ups or accidents right now. Morning commute looks good. Weather for it today. We have sunshine. Afternoon high at about 86. Later tonight, clear is 62. It'll be sunny tomorrow, nearing in on 90. Saturday is partly sunny. 30% chance of a shower in the upper 80s. Better chance for some rain showers will come up by Sunday afternoon. Starting out this morning, partly to mostly sunny conditions. Right now, holding on at 68 degrees. Update on the headlines this morning from ABC News.
5: ABC News, I'm Sherry Preston. Attacks from both sides in the Middle East, with the U.S. striking Iranian targets and Iran hitting back. ABC News senior political correspondent Rachel Scott is at the White House.
6: The U.S. launching retaliatory strikes against Iran. The Pentagon calling it a powerful response after the regime targeted American forces in the region.
7: We're going to be hitting them very hard because it's our turn to hit them. They know it's coming. They're asking us not to do it.
6: The war only escalating across the Middle East. Two ships, one owned by the U.S., were hit in an apparent drone strike off Egypt's coast.
5: Jordan this morning says it shot down five Iranian missiles. One apparently got through in Kuwait, hitting a building, killing one person. Oil prices have dropped a bit. Brent crude now trading at just under $90 a barrel. Wall Street is looking to rebound after yesterday's huge sell-off following the Dow's worst day in more than a year. Stock futures are pointing to a higher opening this morning at the bell. This is ABC News.
8: This is the Roanoke Valley's Morning News with Joey Self on WFIR Roanoke.
2: 8:31. Good looking start to the day. 68 degrees.
9: After a stretch of dry weather, some of us need the umbrellas this weekend.
2: Certainly by Sunday. Top local story now as we present you with the top local news this morning. The Roanoke Valley nationally recognized as a retirement destination with a slew of long-term care facilities available. Now a pharmacy chain that focuses on that market and not individual prescriptions you might fill at a CVS or Kroger has set up shop here. Specialty RX. WFIR's Gene Moreno reports.
1: The Specialty RX Regional Pharmacy that cut a ribbon on Connecticut Avenue Northeast in Roanoke yesterday is number 15 for the chain, which promises faster deliveries, several a day if necessary, in collaboration with local partners. Raghav Dubey is Executive Vice President for Specialty RX.
10: You know, ideally you want to make sure that every single facility that you're serving is delivered to at least, you know, two times a day with all the medications that they need. And so a pharmacy that carries everything and can reliably dispense on an ongoing 24/7 type of schedule. So that's the goal.
1: Dubey says Specialty RX has grown to 15 locations now by getting to know the local nursing homes, assisted living retirement communities, and other long-term care providers.
10: Typically in the past, from where we've expanded into other regions, that has been true. What facilities are really looking for is a partner who can be large enough to serve but small enough to care, essentially. A partner that is built based on local routes, so obviously all of our team is local to the Roanoke area.
1: The specialty RX distribution point now in Roanoke will also make deliveries to parts of other states that border Southwest Virginia, emergency stat medications, IV services, and advanced technologies that will help facility partners track pharmacy status and deliveries. Gene Marano, WFIR News.

0: the way, three nominations, but Roanoke delegate Sam Rasool only has two endorsements for next week's Roanoke City Council primary. And that's the same week we'll get the results of the 2025 Roanoke City Parking Study. I'm Joey Self.
1: And I'm Ian Price. Still ahead, deputies team up with a celebrity bail bondswoman to arrest three wanted fugitives.
2: Conditions are borderline picture perfect for the rest of the work week. Today meets all the criteria for a hometown home run. We're tracking sunshine, highs in the 80s, and some low humidity. Temperatures during overnights dip down to the 50s and 60s, and Friday is rinse and repeat. Temperatures reach the mid-80s for most hometowns, and rain chances are slim to none both today and tomorrow. Any Friday night dinner plans are looking good to go. From WDBJ 7, I'm First Alert Meteorologist Ava Herrera on WFIR.
0: Right now, some sunshine. We're at 68 degrees. More news. Annie and Price.
1: Joey, state delegate Sam Rasool is endorsing Democratic candidates Danny Clawson and Raekwon Moore in next Tuesday's Roanoke City Council primary. Rasool did not comment on bypassing incumbents, but cited both candidates' fresh, positive messages and care for the community. Five candidates are competing for three nominations in the August 4th election. Botetourt County officials say a new investigation into Google's proposed Greenfield Data Center, where several data center campus will have at least three data centers, could result in real updates to the project. Supervisors created that independent panel after residents voiced sharp concerns over water supplies earlier this week. Botetourt County Administrator Gary LaRue tells WDBJ7 that any troubling findings uncovered during the six-month review will be handed over to Google.
3: Maybe there are some things that are changed. Who knows what there might end up being. If there are, then that would be wonderful if it matches the recommendations from the commission.
1: Google's planned development is expected to generate $30 million in annual tax revenue for Botetourt County, but community pushback remains focused on water drawn from Carvin's Cove. Roanoke's congressional representative says the Democratic Party is focused on creating mass chaos this fall. As we inch closer to November's midterm elections, Roanoke area Republican U.S. Congressman Ben Klein says it is scary to see Democratic Socialist candidates either leading or winning Democratic primary elections this summer. Klein tells Fox Business DSA candidates want to create chaos in D.C. and across the country.
4: It's happened on our campuses. It's happening in our Democratic Party, and it's influencing their selection of candidates. Now, we're just going to point out the extremism of socialism and the ideas that they're putting forward, like getting rid of the Senate, getting rid of the president, putting it underneath the Congress.
1: Klein, who will face Democratic nominee and former Roanoke Times reporter Beth Macy in November, says the progressive Democratic platform is at odds with what regular Americans want. Salem High School hosted nine world-class drum corps Wednesday night for its annual Summer Music Games. Event organizers say the competition serves as the largest annual fundraiser for local high school music programs, raising between $30,000 and $60,000 each year. Star City leaders will present the results of the 2025 Roanoke City Parking Study this coming Monday. The public presentation takes place at 6 p.m. It'll be at Berglund Hall, outlining downtown and River's Edge parking recommendations gathered from fall observational data and public surveys. Live in the WFIR News Center, I'm Ian Price.
0: 8:37. Coming up, lawmakers in Richmond discussing the importance of improving civic education in the Commonwealth. Got the health check on the way. Sports in a few minutes as well. WFIR, depend on it.
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5: Sunny today, 86. Clear tonight, 62. Beautiful tomorrow, 89. Sunshine. Of the 2 days this weekend, Saturday and Sunday. Sunday looked to be the better day for a chance of rain. Right now it's fair. 68 back over to Ian Price.
6: Joey, a General Assembly Commission wants to create better civic education policy to get more young people involved in the democratic process. More from WFIR's Clark Palmer.
7: How best to improve civic education in the Commonwealth and empower teachers was the focus of a meeting last week between members of the Commission on Civic Education. Delegate Jessica Anderson says while it is jarring to see the number of adults that do not fully grasp the levels and leverage of our government system, there have been moments of hope for the younger generation recently.
8: In the last week, I've had two meetings, one online and one in person, with young people, one being a high school student who instituted an entire program that he is introducing and presenting at our local library around civic education, civic engagement, policymaking. And then I had a Zoom meeting with several college students that are also forming their own civic institution where they're trying to educate.
7: Anderson says better civic education is needed amid the ongoing debate over data centers in parts of the Commonwealth, including Botetourt County.
8: In this climate and what we've seen with our judicial branch across all levels of government and the federal and state, et cetera, it's a pretty critical conversation to get educated on that. But I also think we need to be finding pathways, and that may be legislatively, that may be in future summits, really educating our young people on every level of government and what they actually do.
7: Anderson fears young people head into polling places to vote for candidates and ballot measures they are unfamiliar with. Clark Palmer, WFIR News.
6: Nelson County deputies teamed up with a celebrity bail bonds woman to arrest three wanted fugitives. Sheriff's office says deputies assisted Cecily Barome, daughter of television personality Dog the Bounty Hunter, in executing search warrants at a home on Tuesday, taking all three suspects into custody. Habitat for Humanity in the Roanoke Valley is holding its annual Women Build event in Southeast Roanoke this week. Organization leaders say female volunteers are helping construct homes for local families, addressing a regional shortage of roughly 3,000 affordable housing units. Appalachian Power is warning New River recreational users to prepare for changing water conditions today. Company officials say a required generation test at Clater Dam will temporarily raise downstream water levels by 2.5 feet near Radford this afternoon before decreasing this evening. You're never more than 10 minutes from local news. Mornings here on WFIR. I'm Ian Price.
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9: The company behind ChatGPT, OpenAI, unveils a new feature, Health in ChatGPT, allowing users in the U.S. to connect their Apple Health and certain medical records to the program, which lets the AI technology monitor and summarize data, analyze and track test results, and more. The feature is aimed at helping the AI to consider information such as medications, lab results, recent doctor visits, and sleep patterns alongside health context that users share with permission. OpenAI says the new tool is to help users feel more informed, ask better questions, and take a more active role in their health, and that medical records and Apple Health information are not used to train its foundation models or target ads. The company says health and ChatGPT conversations receive encryption protections, also cautioning that ChatGPT can still make mistakes and does not replace the care and judgment of qualified medical professionals. For more health news, go to foxnewshealth.com. 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
2: 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Research has shown that proper hydration supports cognitive function and energy levels. 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
13: 8:45, time now for sports. Baseball and the Carolina Lake Salem splitting a doubleheader on Wednesday with Kannapolis. They won the first game 7-2, dropped the second game 1-0. Fayetteville over Hill City was 5-4. So in the Carolina League's Northern Division standings, Fayetteville a half game up on Salem in the battle for first place. And boy, what a series that's setting up for next week. Fayetteville will come to Salem for a six-game set. Appalachian League Bluefield by Pulaski, 8-6. Major League Baseball, Boston beat the A's 4-2. Baltimore edged the Tigers 10-9. White Sox down the Yankees in 12, 6-5. Toronto by Washington 5-2. And the Mets beat Atlanta 3-2. NFL, the preseason kicking off a week from tonight. Carolina and Arizona Hall of Fame game. You can hear it on Sports Radio 101.1 FM, your home for Carolina football. Washington holding its first full practice at training camp yesterday. The Commanders' first preseason game August 14th against Miami. WFIR is your home for the Commanders' football season. WNBA winners last night, Atlanta, Phoenix. Hockey, the Dogs have announced that rookie defenseman Cole Brennan has signed a contract for the upcoming season. He played four seasons at the University of Southern Maine. The Dogs open up October 16th at the Berglund Center against an opponent still to be determined. Golf, the PGA Tour underway this morning. The Rocket Classic in Detroit. Racing, NASCAR, and IndyCar both off till August 9th. Back to football for a moment, this time to the college game, where a major SEC football school wants a refund from two former players. Fox's Frank Lanza breaks down with details.
14: The University of Mississippi is suing two of its former football players who signed revenue-sharing contracts to return to Ole Miss this season for close to $1 million. The Rebels are seeking $550,000 from former defensive end Prince Will Umanmielen and $400,000 from former guard Devin Harper, plus attorney's fees and court costs. Both players followed former Rebels coach Lane Kiffin to rival LSU. The school issuing a statement saying the University of Mississippi has a responsibility to enforce its contractual terms, and this position is consistent with the actions of other institutions in the current landscape of college athletics. Frank Lanza, Fox News.
13: And that's sports. WFIR.
4: This is the Roanoke Valley's Morning News with Joey Self on WFIR, Roanoke.
13: Okay, no major traffic issues to pass along. It's sunshine, 68 degrees.
15: We're tracking the return of some raindrops this weekend. I'm First Alert meteorologist Ava Herrera.
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16: It's not a pharmacy like the corner drugstore where anyone can walk in and pick up a prescription, but it's designed to serve long-term care facilities in Virginia and parts of surrounding states. Specialty RX has cut a ribbon in Roanoke. I'm WFIR's Gene Moreno.
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7: How best to improve civic education in the Commonwealth to get more young people involved in the democratic process was the focus of a recent meeting of the General Assembly's Commission on Civic Education. I'm WFIR's Clay Palmer.
5: The Hotel Roanoke Conference Center Commission voted unanimously to sell the Downtown Conference Center to a Virginia Tech Foundation subsidiary for $14 million. Virginia Tech has been seeking a buyer for the hotel since hiring a real estate firm earlier this year. Officials say unifying ownership of both spaces allows the entire property to be marketed together to potential buyers. Fox News.
17: I'm CJ Papa. New way to take the fight to Iran.
18: The president has been presented an option by the head of CENTCOM to go big and escalate strikes. According to the Wall Street Journal, the idea behind Admiral Brad Cooper's high-end option is to go beyond the smaller retaliatory airstrikes that have done little to deter Tehran from threatening ships in the Strait of Hormuz.
17: Fox's Peter Ducey at the White House. U.S. forces unleash heavy airstrikes against Iran, targeting IRGC military command centers, plus drone and missile facilities. Republican Senator John Cornyn and Tom Tillis stand in the way of advancing Todd Blanche's nomination to become the full-time U.S. Attorney General out of the Judiciary Committee to a full Senate confirmation vote. The pair want concessions regarding the Trump IRS settlement. 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
19: Given Senator Paul's obvious obsession,
20: Dr. Anthony Fauci said Committee Chair Rand Paul is bent on seeing him put behind bars. Rather than answering questions about the origins of COVID and whether it might have stemmed from U.S.-backed research in China, Fauci declined.
21: Based upon my rights under the Fifth Amendment,
20: Paul vowed repercussions.
22: It's against the law to obstruct an investigation of Congress.
20: When Fauci's attorney tried to speak,
22: sir, you are not recognized.
20: Paul ordered him removed.
22: Security.
20: Stephen Portnoy, ABC News, Washington.
23: 20 people had to be rescued from rising water due to heavy rain in Paterson, New Jersey's third largest city. Mayor Andre Saya said no one was hurt, but the floods are a regular occurrence on his city's streets when big storms roll through. Saya said it's time to fix that.
24: This is a clarion call for federal funding. We really need to double down on investing in infrastructure improvement in cities like Paterson.
23: Mayor Saya said even clearing catch basins prior to the storm's onset could not help a century-old city sewer system drain water fast enough. And that's why he believes federal help is needed. Gernal Scott, Fox News.
5: All righty, it's 8:51. The Kansas City Chiefs have started their full squad training camp without offensive coordinator Eric Bieniemy. He remains away from the team after his wife Mia was shot at their Virginia home. Chiefs coach Andy Reid says Mia Bieniemy has been released from intensive care and was improving. The couple's son, Elijah Zion Bieniemy, arrested for the shooting and faces multiple charges. President Trump unveiling plans to overhaul a major D.C. area airport.
25: Washington Dulles is far from a premier airport, President Trump says.
26: Right now, this is not a very good airport. We're going to make it a great airport.
25: The president showed off models and used a laser pointer to explain a more than $20 billion renovation plan for the international airport, a key hub for the capital region.
26: Within a few years, it'll be rated the best airport in the country. So it's going to be so efficient. Right now, it's totally inefficient.
25: The plans call for new concourses, expanded gates, larger lounges, and a parking structure to accommodate more than 30,000 vehicles. Construction is expected to begin next spring. At the White House, Jared Halpern, Fox News.
27: On Tuesday, President Trump and Israel's Prime Minister Benjamin Netanyahu met at the White House. It was their first meeting since the war with Iran began 5 months ago. ABC's Lindsay Davis, in an exclusive interview with Netanyahu, asked whether the Israeli leader held the same goals at the start of the war.
28: Is your goal still regime change?
29: My goal is to make sure that Iran, with this regime, doesn't have nuclear weapons. That's something that President Trump and I both agree on, because it would be a different world.
27: President Trump has been critical of Netanyahu in recent weeks and Israel's military strikes in Lebanon. Michelle Franzen, ABC News.
30: A passenger at Gulf Shores International Airport south of Mobile, Alabama, had some items in her checked bag that TSA would not let go through. They were five Civil War-era cannonballs, and the security agent who spotted them couldn't tell if they were explosive or not. Regional TSA explosive specialists were notified, and local police responded to the airport. Officials found that those cannonballs had allegedly been stolen by a juvenile from Fort Morgan, a historic Alabama fort, and they wound up in the luggage of that juvenile

0: grandmother. She said she didn't know they were stolen and Fort Morgan didn't press charges. Jill Nato, Fox News.
1: 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WFIR.
2: Our stretch of sunshine continues this afternoon, along with mild highs in the 80s and a pretty brief dip in humidity. Tomorrow is a similar story, and the weekend brings a bit of a change of pace for some. Cloudy skies build on Saturday, and the afternoon time frame could feature some hit-or-miss raindrops. Most of us will be staying on the dry side, and there are a few opportunities for sunshine, but overall, the weekend is looking fairly gloomy. Sunday brings some widespread soggy conditions, as most hometowns will likely see some showers. Now, thankfully, we're not concerned with any severe weather potential, but a brief rumble of thunder is possible Sunday. Rainy weather continues into early next week, along with our temperature trend in the 80s. Unfortunately, the high humidity does return as the weekend comes to a close. From WDBJ 7, I'm First Alert meteorologist Ava Herrera on WFIR.
3: The situation has become acute. Blood donations have now fallen to a four-year summer low while hospital demand has increased. On Tuesday, the Red Cross reported less than one day of supply left for type O blood. The organization cited many factors for low donations, including illness and air quality. Only 3% of people in the U.S. donate blood for the rest of the country, so a few more people rolling up their sleeves could make a big difference. The Red Cross is urging all who are eligible and every blood type to make a donation. Dave Packer, ABC News.
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3: These are your political insights from ABC News. The Senate Judiciary Committee Wednesday evening postponed its meeting to vote on Todd Blanche's nomination for Attorney General. Republican Senators Tom Tillis and John Cornyn say they won't vote for Blanche unless there are assurances from the DOJ that the $1.8 billion Trump IRS settlement fund is officially dead. And there's concern about another aspect of the deal that gives Trump and his close family immunity from past audits. Cornyn on Blanche.
4: As I told you earlier, it was not responsive to my concerns. I mean, we've heard from them. It's just that they refuse to commit to writing what he testified to under oath.
3: While it lacks enforcement power, the Senate unanimously approved a resolution expressing the Senate's belief that Ghislaine Maxwell, the convicted co-conspirator of the late sex offender Jeffrey Epstein, should not receive a presidential pardon or any form of clemency. President Trump has not signaled he plans to pardon Maxwell, although he has not categorically ruled out clemency. Dave Packer, ABC News.
5: It's July 30th, and this is your Fox Daily Snapshot. Today is National Cheesecake Day, the perfect dessert at the end of a big meal. The history of the cheesecake dates back to ancient Greece, as the sweet treat was fed to athletes. A typical cheesecake recipe uses cream, cottage, or ricotta cheese, along with sugar and eggs. After that, you can let your imagination run wild on other ingredients you wish to use. So whether your style of cheesecake is New York, Chicago, or Philly, just remember to include your favorite toppings. Also on this date, in 1965, President Lyndon Johnson signed Medicare into law. The program would officially go into effect the following year. And in 1975, Teamsters President Jimmy Hoffa disappeared in suburban Detroit. He would be declared legally dead in 1982, and many believe his body is buried somewhere in the parking lot of the home stadium of the New York Giants in New Jersey. I'm Tushar Saxena, and that's your Fox Daily Snapshot.
6: Nick DeLuca, Major League Baseball trade deadline a few days away. Biggest name on the market, Tarek Skubal. The Tigers trying to stay alive in the playoff race. Skubal on the bump against the Orioles, reaching 1,000 career strikeouts, needing just 153 games to reach the mark, second fewest by a lefty all-time, trailing only Randy Johnson. Skubal going 6 1/3, 3 earned, 6 strikeouts in his potential farewell start. But the Orioles would score 7 straight to force extras. And in the 12th, Colton Cowser cashed in.
7: The pitch looped past the mound. It's going to dribble in a center, a base hit. His first RBI in 24 games. It's 10-9. A 2-strike hit off a lefty. How about that?
6: WBAL on the call. The Orioles rallied to win it. Baltimore picking up their first win after trailing by 7-plus runs in a game since 2009. 10-9, the final. Training camps underway in the NFL. Couple quarterbacks looking for contracts heading into 2026. The Texans trying to figure out C.J. Stroud's future. With negotiations ongoing, Stroud says he's just focused on football.
8: I've learned you got to keep the main thing, and, you know, just focus on one day at a time, one play, and the football is what's got me to even having the conversation to be able to get a second contract, so I got to focus on football.
6: Meanwhile, Saints quarterback Taysom Hill won't be returning to the team for this season. He confirmed in a statement posted on social media, did leave the door open to play elsewhere this year. One of only five players in NFL history to score at least 10 touchdowns through rushing, receiving, and passing. The NBA investigation into the LA Clippers potentially circumventing the salary cap to pay Kawhi Leonard could move into 2027.
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11: ABC News. I'm Sherry Preston. Wall Street begins its day this hour following the worst day for the Dow in more than a year. It fell 1,100 points amid frustration over stubbornly high inflation caused in part by the war with Iran, now in its sixth month. ABC's Elizabeth Schulze says energy is the biggest driver of inflation.
12: A new estimate this morning from Moody's Analytics shows that the typical American household has now spent an extra $672 in gas, diesel, home heating, and jet fuel expenses combined since the start of the Iran war. Gas Buddy's also predicting that drivers will see the highest prices for the month of August on record.
11: A day after the Fed decided to leave interest rates alone, the central bank's favorite gauge of inflation has also been released. Here's ABC's Jim Ryan.
13: In May, the Personal Consumption Expenditures Index rose 4.1% compared with May of last year. The June figure is a more modest 3.7% year over year. The Bureau of Economic Analysis is in the middle of revamping its method of calculating the numbers, a process that may result in lower inflation readings, not necessarily lower inflation, starting next month.
11: More strikes between the U.S. and Iran overnight after a relative lull in fighting. There was supposed to be a confirmation vote today on Todd Blanche to be the next attorney general. ABC national correspondent Stephen Portnoy in Washington, though, says that won't be happening.
14: The scheduled committee vote was scrapped, with two of the panel's GOP members saying they're not ready to support Todd Blanche's bid. Tom Tillis and John Cornyn say they want to see it in writing. A pledge from the AG nominee that the administration's anti-weaponization fund is truly dead. Blanche has repeatedly said the fund is not moving forward, but the Republican holdouts have said that's not enough. They've also got concerns about Blanche's sweeping order barring audits targeting Trump or his family.
11: Hope dwindling for the rescue of any survivors after the Japanese earthquake. More than 30 people believed killed, number of missing unclear. You're listening to ABC News.
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11: A shocking case of alleged hazing at a high school near Philadelphia. Montgomery County District Attorney Kevin Steele with more on what the victim says happened.
16: The juvenile victim described the incident as being punched, kicked, and stomped in the head and the groin with cleats. forcing him to curl up to protect himself and his head.
11: Six football players and four coaches are now facing criminal charges in connection with multiple alleged locker room

0: salts. President Trump on Wednesday announcing a $22 billion plan to renovate Washington Dulles International Airport. It will include the removal of these people movers, which have been around for years and, according to travelers like Jay Storms, are not very efficient at all.
1: The different terminals out here, the ones that aren't attached by a train, you get on these big buses that look like something from the 1960s, sci-fi or something. And they run you from across the airport over to the main terminal. They seem to work pretty well, but the problem with them is when it's really busy here, you'll have lines of people backed up trying to get on these things.
0: He says he's on board with the changes. Both Apple and Amazon reporting their earnings after the closing bell today. Amazon just surpassed Walmart as the world's largest company, according to Forbes. And this will be Tim Cook's final earnings call as Apple CEO. Sherry Preston, ABC News.
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3: 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Sunny today, highs in the mid-80s. Tonight, mostly clear, lows in the low 60s. Sunny tomorrow and warmer with highs in the upper 80s. And then partly sunny and breezy on Saturday with a chance of showers and thunderstorms, highs still in the upper 80s. Weather every 30 minutes on News Talk, WFIR 107.3 FM. 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
3: I'm Gene Moreno with your WFIR News Extra. It's one last election this November for three-term U.S. Democratic Senator Mark Warner.
4: We got to bring on the next generation of leaders. 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A lot of it is due to the fact that I think on national security issues, my experience, particularly in terms of technology competition with China, is terribly important.
3: Three Republicans face off in an August 4th primary to run against Warner.
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9: It's 9:32. I'm Clark Palmer, live at the WFIR News Center. Our topical story this hour is not a pharmacy like the Corner Drugstore where anyone can walk in to pick up a prescription, but is designed to serve long-term care facilities in Virginia and parts of surrounding states. Specialty Rx has cut the ribbon in Roanoke. That story from WFIR's G. Moreno.
3: Specialty Rx says it's the nation's largest privately owned long-term pharmacy chain, supporting more than 1,100 facilities and 350,000 patients annually. Location number 15 opened recently on Connecticut Avenue Northeast in Roanoke, and yesterday they cut a ribbon. Raghav Dubé is executive vice president for Specialty Rx.
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3: Their new Roanoke facility measures 11,000 square feet, focused on deliveries to Southwest Virginia and parts of West Virginia, with expansion planned into surrounding states.
10: You want to be out there to be able to serve them in a very localized way, which essentially means, you know, quicker deliveries, providing better clinical support, making sure that we have people on the ground who understand the specific needs of the residents there. Roanoke and the area around Roanoke was one of those where we feel that there is a lot of opportunity to provide better on-the-ground service.

0: Dubé believes Specialty Rx's new Roanoke warehouse should be well received, and they have begun reaching out to local long-term care facilities. Gene Marano, WFIR News.
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2: ABC News, I'm Sherry Preston. The prices we're paying 3.7% higher in June compared to last year. It's according to the gauge favored by the Fed, which just voted to hold interest rates steady, but three Fed governors eyeing inflation voted to boost the rates. The first look at America's economy from April through June shows sluggish growth. GDP up by an annual rate of just 1.5%. It was over 2% earlier this year. Meantime, more attacks in the Middle East.
3: A heavy wave of American airstrikes on Iran, the first in nearly a week. Central Command saying dozens of military targets were hit, including command centers, missile facilities, and maritime capabilities.
2: ABC's Karen Hua in D.C. Jordan this morning saying it intercepted five Iranian missiles. Actor George Clooney now says he and his family were among the hundreds of thousands of people who had to evacuate ahead of raging wildfires in France. Tens of thousands have been given the okay to return home. This is ABC News.
1: Weather every 30 minutes on WFIR. Sunny today, highs in the mid-80s. Tonight, mostly clear, lows in the low 60s. Sunny again tomorrow with highs in the upper 80s. Right now, it is mostly sunny and 71 degrees here at News Talk, WFIR, 107.3 FM, and always at WFIRnews.com. 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
11: So tomorrow I'm going to take phone calls from parents that have talked to your kids and use the Socratic method. And by the way, Socrates, you know, ancient Greece, somebody, I talked to somebody and they're like, I don't know, Socrates, who is he? So I'm like, oh my gosh, the education system is so bad. Socrates, great thinker. He was known for asking questions. They killed him actually because he said, he was going around to all the rich people in ancient Greece and he was like, you know, they say you're the smartest person. So I want to ask you some questions. And they would ask a series of questions and then he realized, no, you're not that smart. Nope, it's not you. Do you know somebody smarter than you? Well, he pissed off everybody. He was like, he came to me because I was the smartest. And then he's like, no, it's definitely not you. But he had a way of getting to answers just by asking critical questions. This is critical thinking. Okay. So I set out some things on socialism and your kids may not be socialist. And that's fine. Celebrate. But your kids are going to have to defend the free market to socialists. So they need to know how, what questions to ask. So we set these out and I ask you to have a conversation with your kids and then call in. That show is tomorrow. I want you to call in tomorrow and tell me what happened. Peters wrote in and said, it's an incredibly great list and idea to address what we can do. My kids are in their 20s, all working with good jobs. They never bought into the commie ideas and propaganda, but now are working. They see more reason to believe it is a threat. I'm telling you, they are going to be faced with these things. Cindy wrote in, my 14-year-old son and I went over all the questions and it went really well. He sees, oh, we have her on the phone? Do I have time? Let me take her real quick. Cindy, go ahead.
4: Yes, I had a conversation with my son last night. And just to preface this, he and I have had some battles talking about how he feels socialist things are helpful.

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3: Greg Roberts Live, winner of the Outstanding Sports Operation Award from the Associated Press for the states of Virginia and West Virginia.
4: It's 10:31. I'm Clark Palmer, live at the WFR News Center. Our topical story this hour, local professional climber and filmmaker Chad Heddleston scaled the Roanoke Star earlier this morning as part of a film project that Roanoke City says will draw attention to the Star City's outdoor recreation opportunities. Heddleston will be promoting the Roanoke Star Climb in a film that he is producing. Climbing on the Roanoke Star is not permitted without written permission from the city of Roanoke. Staying in Roanoke City, USAging presented the local Office on Aging with a 2026 Aging Achievement Award for its emergency food pantry. LOA President and CEO Ron Boyd says rising grocery costs often force local seniors to make tough decisions.
5: Rising food costs, unexpected expenses, that type of thing, just to help seniors be able to bridge the gap when they're running low on groceries. A lot of times we know that Social Security doesn't pay for everything. Many times seniors have to choose between, you know, are they going to buy food or are they going to pay for their prescriptions? So being able to provide nutritious food at an emergency time in their life helps them bridge the gap.
4: The emergency pantry delivers monthly grocery packages to low-income seniors across the Roanoke Valley and five surrounding counties. State Delegate Sam Rasul is endorsing Democratic candidates for City Council, Danny Clausen, and Raekwon Moore in next Tuesday's primary. Rasul did not comment on bypassing incumbents, but cited both candidates' fresh positive messages and care for the community. Five candidates will be competing for three nominations in the August 4th election. Moving to the world of sports now, after an injury-filled losing second season in 2025, Washington Commanders quarterback Jaden Daniels says he is ready for a bounce-back year in D.C.
6: Keep trying to master the offense over this summer break. You know, just keep working my craft, bigger, faster, stronger, just doing everything, finding little edges I could do to get better and, you know, keep up with my VR also.
4: You can hear all Commanders games this season, including the preseason ones, right here on WFIR. Now, let's get the top national stories from ABC News.
7: ABC News, I'm Sherry Preston. The United States and Iran firing barrages of missiles at one another as hopes for a quick resolution to the war dim.
8: Sources say the president initially held off on a massive attack to pursue diplomatic talks, repeatedly claiming Iran wanted to make a deal. But all of that was upended when Iran launched an attempted surprise attack on U.S. forces based in Jordan.
7: ABC's Rachel Scott. A new estimate from Moody's Analytics shows a typical American household has spent an extra $672 in gas, diesel, home heating, and jet fuel expenses since the start of the Iran war. Last month, the Fed's preferred gauge on inflation, the personal consumption expenditure, shows a 3.7% jump in prices year over year. The U.S. economy expanding at a sluggish 1.5%. Pace from April through June. France giving the go-ahead for 84,000 evacuees forced out of their homes from a monster wildfire to return. This is ABC News.
4: Weather every 30 minutes on WFIR. Mostly sunny skies expected throughout today. Highs in the mid-80s. Tonight, look for mostly clear skies. Lows in the low 60s. Plenty of sunshine expected tomorrow with highs in the upper 80s. And then partly sunny and breezy conditions expected on Saturday. Chance of showers and thunderstorms as well. Highs in the upper 80s. Right now, it's mostly sunny and 73 degrees here at News Talk. 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
5: I'm Gene Moreno with your WFIR News Extra. It's one last election this November for three-term U.S. Democratic Senator Mark Warner.
6: We got to bring on the next generation of leaders. 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
5: Three Republicans face off in an August 4th primary to run against Warner.
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1: Okay, yesterday was kind of frustrating with Fauci. If you were frustrated by what happened, I give you the solution in hour number one of today's podcast. Make sure you go back and listen if you missed it, because I think you should be pressuring Congress for... Well, I want you to listen to it in whole. I could give it to you, but it might make you, without understanding, it might make you go, wait a minute, what? We have to change tactics. So I want you to listen to that. Also, RFK Jr. is joining me. He's the guy who found the diary. How did you find that? What else did you find? Why would Fauci put that on government servers? We talk to RFK Jr. next.

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2: 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I'm Gene Moran, live in the WFIR News Center. Top local story this hour, Habitat for Humanity in the Roanoke Valley is holding its annual Women Build event in Southeast Roanoke this week, with female volunteers helping construct a home for a local family. The nonprofit doing its part to address a regional shortage of 3,000 affordable housing units or more. 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
3: Habitat plays an important role in helping to build community. It's like dropping a pebble in the water, and it just builds community ring after ring after ring outward.
2: And Habitat says about 75% of its home buyers are single mothers. The future owners must take part in the build and will pay a mortgage once they are deeded the new house. Habitat has built several hundred homes over the years in the Roanoke Valley. Now, Henry County residents are voicing support for a moratorium on data centers. WFR's Clark Palmer has that story.
4: Well, there are currently no plans to bring a data center to Henry County. Some residents went before members of the Board of Supervisors on Tuesday night to ask for either a moratorium on data centers or regulations that require potential data centers to obtain a special use permit. Resident Joe Prater told the board installing data center regulations will protect natural resources.
5: 15 years from now, our lake's gonna go dry. You don't believe me? Look at Lake Powell. Seven states from that one river is using data centers, and they're pulling the lake dry. It is down 170 feet. You take 170 feet out of Philpott, we're not gonna have a mud hole.
4: Prater says data centers should be banned from coming within 1,500 feet of a waterway in the county. The Board of Supervisors did not make any decisions on regulations during that three-hour meeting. Clark Palmer, WFIR News.
2: And the Roanoke Valley is nationally recognized as a retirement destination with a slew of long-term care facilities available. Now a pharmacy chain that focuses on that market has set up shop here. The Specialty RX Regional Pharmacy that cut a ribbon on Connecticut Avenue Northeast in Roanoke yesterday is number 15 for the company, which promises faster service, several deliveries a day if necessary, in collaboration with local partners. Raghav Dubey is Executive Vice President for Specialty RX.
6: You know, ideally, you want to make sure that every single facility that you're serving is delivered to at least, you know, two times a day with all the medications that they need. And so a pharmacy that carries everything and can reliably dispense on an ongoing 24/7 type of schedule. So that's the goal.
2: Dubey says Specialty RX has grown to 15 locations now by getting to know the local nursing homes, assisted living retirement communities, and other long-term care providers. And the Specialty RX distribution point now in Roanoke will also make deliveries to other parts of the state that border, or other states, parts of the states that border Southwest Virginia. Now the top national stories from ABC News.
7: ABC News, I'm Sherry Preston. The U.S. economy expanded at a sluggish 1.5% pace from April through June. Consumer spending up as prices rose. The Fed's preferred rate of inflation, personal consumption expenditure, showing it grew at 3.7%, at pace since June from a year ago. One of the things we're all paying more for these days, energy. Here's ABC's Elizabeth Schulze.
8: A new estimate this morning from Moody's Analytics shows that the typical American household has now spent an extra $672 in gas, diesel, home heating, and jet fuel expenses combined since the start of the Iran war. Gas Buddy's also predicting that drivers will see the highest prices for the month of August on record.
7: The U.S. and Iran exchanging barrages of missiles once again overnight. Members of the European Football Association agreeing to jointly boycott FIFA competitions in the future in protest of a new private equity plan for the World Cup would be run by Jared Kushner's brother. This is ABC News.
2: Weather every 30 minutes on WFR. Sunny, mid-80s today, mostly clear, low 60s tonight. More sun tomorrow, warmer, upper 80s, partly sunny, breezy Saturday. Chance of showers and thunderstorms and highs in the upper 80s on Saturday. Right now, it's mostly sunny and a pleasant 75 degrees at News Talk. WFIR 107.3 FM and WFIRnews.com. The Roanoke Valley's local news, weather, and traffic station.

0: research and then staying hands off, I'm not sure that you could end up getting any more of an independent study than that.
1: The five-member commission will have 6 months to evaluate water usage, noise, and other potential community impacts before reporting back to supervisors. As we inch closer to November's midterm elections, Roanoke Republican U.S. Congressman Ben Klein says it is scary to see candidates that identify as Democratic Socialists either leading or winning Democratic primary elections this summer. Klein tells Fox Business DSA candidates want to create chaos in D.C. and across the country.
2: It's happened on our campuses, it's happening in our Democratic Party, and it's influencing their selection of candidates. Now, we're just going to point out the extremism of socialism and the ideas that they're putting forward, like getting rid of the Senate, getting rid of the president, putting it underneath the Congress.
1: Klein, who will be facing Democratic nominee and former Roanoke Times reporter Beth Macy in November, says the progressive Democratic platform is at odds with what regular Americans want. Staying with election news now, State Delegate Sam Brasuel is endorsing Democratic Roanoke City candidates Danny Clawson and Raekwon Moore in next Tuesday's City Council primary. Brasuel did not comment on bypassing incumbents, but cited both candidates' fresh, positive messages and care for the community. Five candidates will be competing for three nominations in the August 4th election. The Hotel Roanoke Conference Center Commission voted unanimously to sell the Downtown Conference Center to a Virginia Tech Foundation subsidiary for $14 million. Virginia Tech has been looking for a buyer for the historic hotel since hiring a real estate firm earlier this year. Officials say unifying ownership of both spaces allows the entire property to be marketed together to potential buyers. Unpredictable southern summer weather is delaying local produce across the New River Valley. Farmers at the Blacksburg Farmers Market report tomato crops are running nearly a month behind schedule due to a cold spring, recent droughts, and heavy rains that increased disease risk for local growers. Allison Pratt, owner of Alala Farms, tells WDBJ 7, back-to-back rainy days can create disease risk for her tomato plants.
3: Tomatoes, for example, really do not love to sit around in a wet plant. And so having rainy days end on over end can cause blight and other issues, other diseases that show up in your plants.
1: Another local grower said the very cold start to the year has put seasons behind. Now, here's the latest from ABC News.
4: ABC News, I'm Wayne Cabot. A Washington surprise, President Trump now saying he may pull the nomination of Todd Blanche for Attorney General until the two men blocking the vote in the Senate, John Cornyn and Tom Tillis, are out of office in January. Cornyn lost a primary bid for re-election and tells ABC's Jay O'Brien he remains a no vote because Blanche hasn't fully abandoned the compensation fund that President Trump wants.
5: Well, I like to think that, in matters of principle like this, that my position would be the same, but obviously provides a measure of political freedom.
4: The war is widening. Iran firing missiles for a second straight day into Jordan and into Kuwait, where a strike killed a person. Iran's proxy suspected of drone attacks on ships off Egypt and into Saudi Arabia. Poland's prime minister says a Russian cruise missile left a giant crater in eastern Poland. The missile apparently was intended to hit a target in Ukraine. This is ABC News.
1: Weather every 30 minutes on WFIR. Sunny today, highs in the mid-80s. Tonight, mostly clear, lows in the low 60s. Sunny tomorrow with highs in the upper 80s. And partly sunny and breezy on Saturday with a chance of showers and storms. Highs in the upper 80s. Right now, it is sunny and 77 degrees here at News Talk, WFIR, 107.3 FM. Depend on it.

Welcome back in here to Clay and Buck. Yesterday, I missed all of you very much. I mean, I miss you all every day because Clay and I actually really enjoy doing this. Like, we have the greatest jobs in the world. It's really fun to do this show. It's an honor. It's a privilege. And I really, it's great. Yesterday, I can say I was in a deposition, right? There's nothing classified about a deposition. Having nothing to do with me, I was a witness in a deposition about a real estate matter. And all I can tell you is that depositions are horrible and avoid them if you can. Depositions are not fun and you will not enjoy them because if you're like me and you're somebody who likes

0: 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Again, dial #250, say Clay and Buck.
1: Looking for normal in a world of crazy? 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
4: This is a Money Minute from Brian Bowen.
5: All right, Brian Bowen, so you were telling me about a family that came in and they were talking about they didn't think there were any fees involved with their previous planner, but you went through and found some hidden fees, did you not?
6: Yeah, so, you know, the problem is a lot of the financial or investment statements today, they don't actually really show anything. They don't have
5: Or it's 140 pages deep.
6: Well, that too, right? But the reality is, they said, hey, we heard you talk about, you know, fees on radio. We want to come and see, do kind of an analysis. I feel like our investments aren't grown as much as the market, and we're invested in stocks. And we have this thing with Jackson National, and I don't know who that is, and what is this thing? And I was like, I don't know, let's look at it. So we went through it, scheduled them to come back, looked at it, and I said, you have $1 million+ in what's called a variable annuity, and that's basically in the market. And essentially, you have about $40,000 in fees. She's like, there's no way. 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
0: Welcome back in, Clay and Buck. We're going to get to a bunch of your calls. So many of you want to weigh in still on Fauci and everything associated with it. I mentioned this. Fauci has now become a joke. This is Eagles defensive coordinator Vic Fangio opening his press conference today. This is what it sounded like in Philly, cut 32.
10: Vic, what's the plan at safety? Is that Marcus's job to lose?
11: I'm going to be like Fauci and just take the Fifth Amendment on out questions. Did you guys see that?
10: Yeah.
11: Oh, my God.
0: I mean, it might sound like a small thing, but when you have in Philadelphia, not exactly a bastion of right-wing thought, a head coach just making a joke right off the top that everybody laughs about because Fauci is such a joke, I do think that matters culturally. And it's also funny. Congrats, Vic Fangio. I don't know him personally, but that's not a bad line.

0: Savers.
1: The situation has become acute. Blood donations have now fallen to a four-year summer low while hospital demand has increased. On Tuesday, the Red Cross reported less than one day of supply left for type O blood. The organization cited many factors for low donations, including illness and air quality. Only 3% of people in the U.S. donate blood for the rest of the country, so a few more people rolling up their sleeves could make a big difference. The Red Cross is urging all who are eligible in every blood type to make a donation. Dave Packer, ABC News.
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3: Welcome back to Clay and Buck. We got Senator Eric Schmidt coming up here in just a few minutes. You want to stick around for that for sure. I figured we could use a couple moments here to hear from you via our talkbacks. Remember the iHeart app, which you should all have. It's a fantastic app for all your audio needs, including listening to Clay and Buck. But you press a little microphone at the Clay and Buck page, send us a talkback. A Esther from Staten Island, who listens on WOR. Hit it.
4: I'm listening to all the talk about Fauci, how he cannot be held accountable, how it's not worth it to sue because he's not going to go to jail. I don't care if he goes to jail. I need him to go down in history. I want trials. I want him to be exposed. I want him to be shamed. I want this never to happen again. And if we are going to make sure this never happens again, we need him to go on trial.
3: I agree with the sort of public reckoning, Clay, but I don't think there's going to be a Fauci trial, and I will not, I cannot tell a lie to all of you. I don't think it's going to happen.
5: I think the best that we can take, again, I'd love to be wrong, the best we can take from this is Fauci having basically his entire persona, his entire historic legacy be now a joke. I think that pains him immensely at 85 years old. I think that he has lived and will live long enough to see himself be mocked and ridiculed on a level that will destroy him psychologically. I do think that's likely true.
3: Yeah. You know, I feel like if you, open your car door at the wrong moment and a car goes by and rips off your car door, it should be, man, I really Fauci'd that situation up. You know what I'm saying? It's got to be like that.
5: And I think everybody, you should all mock. I mean, I think, again, that defensive coordinator coming out and making fun of Fauci, I think you should try to take the fifth and make fun of Fauci every chance that you get. And I think the number of people that will claim that they are Fauci fans in the years ahead will diminish rapidly.
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7: It's 1:30. I'm Gene Moran, live in the WFIR News Center. Top local story this hour. It's that time of year again. Local public school systems are asking members of the community to load the bus this weekend with school supplies at any of the four Walmart stores in the Roanoke Valley. There's a kickoff event tomorrow at 3 p.m. at the Salem Walmart. Then school supplies or monetary donations will be accepted through Sunday at 5 p.m. earmarked for students in need in Salem, Roanoke County, Roanoke City, and Craig County. Chuck Leyenberger is Director of Community Relations for Roanoke County.
8: Learning hasn't changed a whole lot in the last 20 years. Students are still using many of the same supplies and materials that we all did when we were growing up. So we're talking things like pens and pencils, crayons, colored pencils, glue sticks, things like that. Copy paper, you know, our students are doing more printing these days, but they still also need just regular notebook paper. One other area that we definitely call out for are things like backpacks.
7: Leyenberger says every school supply donated by the public during the

0: the RSO. Here's David Stewart Wiley.
1: One of the most exciting premieres is the violin concerto by none other than the great legend, educator, jazz trumpeter, composer, Wynton Marsalis. We are doing the Roanoke premiere of his violin concerto with a real rising star, Kelly Hall Tompkins, who is taking the country by storm.
0: That concert is March 20th, 2027. The free concert, Symphony Under the Stars at Elmwood Park, is September 12th. The season officially starts October 23rd with Sinatra and the American Songbook with singer Steve Lippia. Denise Allen Membreño, WFIR News.
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3: Habitat plays an important role in helping to build community. It's like dropping a pebble in the water, and it just builds community ring after ring after ring outward.
2: Habitat says about 75% of its home buyers are single mothers. The future owners must take part in the build and will pay a mortgage once they are deeded the new house. Habitat has built several hundred homes in the Roanoke Valley. The Roanoke Rail Yard Dogs have announced their full schedule for the 2026-27 season. New this season, each SPHL team will host 30 home games and travel to 30 road games. That's up from 58 games last year. Opening night is scheduled for Friday, October 16th, against Fayetteville at the Berglund Center. Season tickets and group tickets are on sale now. Dogs single game tickets and parking passes will go on sale Wednesday, September 16th. Now the top national stories from ABC News.
4: ABC News, I'm Wayne Cabot. Just in, the sentence, 15 years for the Georgia dad who gave his son the rifle used to kill two students and two teachers at Appalachie High School in 2024. Colin Gray had faced 80 years in prison. A requested letter is holding up the nomination of President Trump's personal lawyer to be the U.S. Attorney General. Two Republicans, John Cornyn and Tom Tillis, are asking for Todd Blanche to put in writing that Trump's $1.776 billion compensation fund is dead. Blanche appearing unwilling, and Cornyn thinks he knows why.
5: I know that Todd Blanche understands it, but I think he's probably getting some pushback from the White House, and that's making things more complicated than it needs to be.
4: And now President Trump is saying he's considering pulling the nomination until the senators leave office in January. The Iran war widening. Iran today firing at Jordan and Kuwait. Iran proxies firing as well. This is ABC News.
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2: Weather every 30 minutes on WFIR. Sunny today. Highs in the mid-80s. Mostly clear tonight. Low 60s. More sun tomorrow. Warmer. Highs upper 80s. And then sunny, partly sunny and breezy on Saturday. A chance of showers and thunderstorms also. And high Saturday in the upper 80s. Right now, sunny, 79 degrees at News Talk. 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

0: Just as a general context, I know it's been 6 years. Buck and I are still furious. Almost everybody out there listening to us right now is still furious over what left wingers Fauci led did to us during that time. How would you assess where we are right now, what your thoughts were on that hearing, and where we might go going forward?
1: I'm with you guys. I think for me, when I was attorney general that time, it was it opened up my eyes to what the left was capable of if they had a little bit of power or just an excuse like that. Bulldozing sand, you know, into these skate parks, police tape around playgrounds, forcing the masking of five-year-olds in school. It's why we sued the school districts. It's why we sued the Biden administration over the shot and all those sorts of things. I think we should never forget what that looked like and what that actually was. And Fauci was the crown prince of all, but with his candles and his bobbleheads, right? I think it reminded me, I took his deposition in the Missouri versus Biden lawsuit. He sat across the table as smug as could be, kind of like he was yesterday. He had less to say yesterday because he was taking the Fifth Amendment. But I think in our deposition of him, he said, I don't recall, like 170 times as well. So this guy who proclaimed to be the science and this all-knowing, you know, expert suddenly doesn't have a whole lot to say now because I think he knows he's been exposed to some legal jeopardy regardless of the auto pen pardon. There could be state issues out there. We're going to see. But this guy needs to be held accountable. This is what abuse looks like. This is what the othering of our fellow countrymen was like in that era. You couldn't question anything. The government was coming after you to censor you with big tech giants. This was Orwellian and it happened and we can't memory hole it. I'm with you. Like a normal person is still pissed about this thing and should be. And Fauci was the face of it. So I hope there's some accountability. We did our best in my time as AG. Hopefully some other AGs or other people can take up the charge here because it was just insulting to see him sit there yesterday and take the fifth on everything.
2: Senator Schmidt, great stuff, sir. Thank you so much.
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7: 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It's one last election this November for three-term U.S. Democratic Senator Mark Warner.
8: We got to bring on the next generation of leaders. It's been my honor my life to be governor and senator. There were a number of reasons why I decided and asked Virginians to hire me one last time. A lot of it is due to the fact that I think on national security issues, my experience, particularly in terms of technology competition with China, is terribly important.
7: Three Republicans face off in an August 4th primary to run against Warner.
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0: Welcome back in, Clay and Buck. Thanks to Senator Eric Schmidt. We're going to be joined by our buddy Ryan Gerdusky, part of the podcast network, the Clay and Buck Podcast Network. Might I say, Buck, the highly successful Clay and Buck Podcast Network, because a lot of people doing a lot of good work every single day as a part of that podcast, and we'll allow Ryan Gerdusky to tell you all about it top of the next hour. WLAC, a big Nashville area station that carries our program. Appreciate John in Nashville listening. We're also on in Nashville, by the way, my hometown, 98.3. Buck, you in Miami, the numbers have shown that you being in Miami, I think our audience, just because you're there, you can talk about life in Miami. It's grown a lot. This 98.3 and 1510 audience in Nashville has also skyrocketed. I like to think that's partly because I happen to live in Nashville, which is a phenomenal city. But John's got a funny take. Fire away. Cut out.
13: Hey, Clay and Buck. I don't know about Chris Webber joining the WNBA, but if Dennis Rodman changed his name to Denise and joined the WNBA, I would probably actually watch a game.
0: I mean, Buck, a dude pretending to be a chick, calling out the WNBA on their absurd position of men being able to play in women's sports. Dennis Rodman playing in a WNBA game, or anyone of Dennis Rodman's era, right? Karl Malone, anybody, John Stockton from back in that era, Michael frickin' Jordan. Buck, it would be the most, that game would be must-see television.
2: It would be funny if we could get, like, for charity, real charity, not just like the WNBA being a charity. We could raise money by having like a bunch of right-wing radio and podcast host guys play a WNBA team.
0: That would be fun. We could put together a team of right-wing zealots.
2: Pete Hegseth, if he was still at Fox, he played at Princeton.
0: Oh, yeah.
2: So he's got game. He's a baller. Dave Rubin has a basketball court at his house.
0: Yes.
2: He also has a pool in the shape of a D, by the way. Just saying. So Dave Rubin is a baller. He would play. I played some hoops back in the day. I mean, I think it would be, remember, some of these ladies have pretty good jump shots, but I think down low, I could box them out.
0: They also get to play with a smaller ball, which makes making shots easier. Nobody ever talks about that. Like a smaller ball, the same size hoop, it's way easier to make shots when you play with a smaller ball. That's what she said. I would also add in this is a great idea. They would never play us. I think, Buck, we would wreck them. I think we would crush WNBA.
2: We would get Ted Cruz in on the mix. Ted
0: Cruz.
2: How
0: about Jesse Kelly? He's 19 feet tall.
2: Yeah, Jesse Kelly. Well, I mean, is he coordinated? That remains to be seen. But Ted Cruz throws sky hooks. He's like old school Kareem Abdul-Jabbar.
0: Oh, that's awesome.

0: here, Ryan. I'm trying to find somebody who cares who's in charge.
1: And as far as the market goes, this is not opening up a lemonade stand. It's not like any person can just open up an airline like, oh, it's so simple. No, it is an extremely expensive, heavily regulated industry. Very few people get to it. It's basically six companies that run the entire United States airline industry. Someone should make it a little bit easier because it is incredibly frustrating. Shout out to Southwest who bailed me out in the Baltimore situation, but it was a nightmare of just
2: understanding. I fly Southwest everywhere. Buck, here's, and Ryan, something that I think factors in here. You know why there isn't a lot of pressure? Because the wealthier you are, the less likely you fly commercial airlines. So oftentimes it's wealthy people with major connections to the political universe. They get so frustrated over something that they hold political pressure. If you're super wealthy, you don't fly commercial. You're hopping on your private jet.
0: The peasants like us are just allowed to suffer out there, Ryan. It stinks.
1: But Congress does fly commercial. That's the crazy thing. Congressmen almost always fly commercial and oftentimes fly economy, which is why I don't understand they don't do anything about this.
2: Well, they do sometimes. There's also a lot of private jet travel for politicians as well that sometimes gets expensed through campaigns. Remember Bernie on his oligarch tour? He flew private
0: jet, of course, as all anti-oligarchs do. All right, Ryan, we're having too much fun with you. We're about to run into this commercial break, so we have to bounce. Go check out Ryan's amazing podcast. Everyone who listens loves it. It's a numbers game on the Clay and Buck Network. Clay, what have you got for us?
2: Thank you, Ryan. 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
17: It's 2:30. I'm Gene Moran, live in the WFIR News Center. Top local story this hour. Local public school systems are once again asking for the public's help to load the bus tomorrow through Sunday with school supplies for students in need. Backpacks, glue sticks, three-ring binders, crayons, notebook paper, and other typical items for the upcoming new school year. All four Walmarts in the Valley are the collection points this weekend. Chuck Leyenberger is Director of Community Relations for Roanoke County.
18: I can't tell you how many times that we are out front. We've got teachers and students and administrators all out. You know, here comes a few minutes later, somebody coming out with this big basket full of supplies, and we're thinking, oh, that was really great. Maybe they're going to hand us a bag of a couple of notebooks, a couple of crayons, and they just hand the whole cart. I mean, this cart's full, and we're blown away.
17: Unlike in previous years, Load the Bus Weekend comes before the Virginia sales tax holiday next weekend. Leyenberger says logistically, school systems won't have enough time to get everything distributed before students arrive back in school. That's August 13th in Roanoke County. He hopes shoppers will be understanding and still help load the bus this weekend. Some residents in Henry County are asking the Board of Supervisors there to pass strong data center regulations before one comes to the locality. Details from WFIR's Clark Palmer.
14: During a three-hour-long meeting on Tuesday, members of the Henry County Board of Supervisors heard from residents who want a potential data center to receive a special use permit after undergoing a thorough review process. Resident Joe Prater says he is concerned about how a data center's water usage could make future drought conditions worse.
19: We do this moratorium. I think we need to put a restriction of 1,500 feet that they can come. They cannot come.

0: 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Denise Allen Membreño, WFIR News.
1: In Bogotá County, searching for qualified panelists to lead the review on data centers. The county created the panel after residents expressed deep distrust over the approval process. County Administrator Gary LaRue tells WDBJ7.
2: Someone who probably has a good grasp of scientific study, or if not, they have a grasp of how to actually ask questions, pertinent questions that may be relevant to the situation.
1: County staff plan to present candidate recommendations to the Board of Supervisors by the end of August. Now the top national stories from ABC News.
3: ABC News, I'm Wayne Cabot. Yesterday's worst stock sell-off in over a year is a buying opportunity today, with the Dow gaining back more than half of what it lost. Cyber attacks reported at more than 30 water plants across Minnesota this past Sunday and Monday. State and federal authorities are looking into whether Iran could be responsible. The FBI says it's aware of the attacks but did not assign blame. Ukraine says a North Korean missile was used for the first time in Russia's latest strikes. A Georgia father is going to prison for ignoring warning signs before his son shot up Appalachian High School in 2024, killing four people. Judge Nicholas Prim sentencing the father, Colin Gray, to 15 years for the murders.
4: You did not provide a stable household. You did not have things in check with Marcy's issues and what the kids were being exposed to.
3: The son used a rifle that his dad gave him for Christmas to carry out the killings. This is ABC News.
1: Again, a quick traffic note. U.S. 220 South near Indian Grave Road, that's sort of across from the Walmart. There's a traffic backup. It looks like slow traffic. It looks like some cones are up. So if you're going that way on U.S. 220, you are going to get backed up a bit going south on 220. 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
5: From WDBJ7, I'm meteorologist Leo Hurstbrunner on WFIR. Tonight we'll see mostly clear conditions with a light breeze. The overnight lows drop into the low 60s. Looking ahead toward Friday, we'll see some sunshine early, followed by more clouds later in the day. Your high temperature, 88 degrees.
1: Right now, mostly sunny and 81 degrees at News Talk WFIR.
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7: 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I did it in a long, extended podcast with the Prime Minister of Israel, Benjamin Netanyahu, and he is, if you go wherever you watch your video podcasts, iHeart, YouTube, Spotify, Apple, we have it everywhere. I think it is worth your time. You will get a very different story than what the, you know, legacy media ever tells you about what we're dealing with and the radicalism and the dangers. You know, this is one of the things I said in the eulogy about Lindsey Graham. His entire life, he had moral clarity. It was probably one of his greatest gifts. He understood good versus evil, right versus wrong. And he never backed down from his beliefs. And he didn't care. He was not a guy that would, you know, shift with the winds. He just understood evil for what it is. The evil we're dealing with now is radical Islamic terrorism. And there'll be those people that hate Israel so much, they'll deny that it's even a threat, in spite of, you know, nothing but being the number one state sponsor of terror. This is why President Trump would not allow the Iranians to get a nuclear weapon. He was right. We see what the Iranians have been doing to Israel, either directly or through their proxies. They have been targeting densely populated human areas. The opposite of what Israel has done to Iran, the opposite of what the U.S. has done to Iran. And as a result, there has been a massive humanitarian crisis. I know the headlines move on, but they don't pay much attention to the humanitarian cost. You know, people that have been, that have lost everything. They've lost their homes. 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They are on the ground providing food and water and shelter and medicines. They're providing mobile medical clinics for the elderly that are unable to see doctors. And they've been on the front line.

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0: Hey, when you sign an insurance policy, you know, for some brokers, that's it. 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
6: Fox News, I'm Carmen Roberts. President Trump posts online he may temporarily pull Todd Blanche's nomination for Attorney General and renominate him next year.
7: A vote in the Senate Judiciary Committee was postponed after Republican Senators John Cornyn and Tom Tillis demanded more information from the Justice Department about ending a weaponization fund and other elements of a settlement between the president and the IRS.
6: Fox's Jared Halpern. A judge in Georgia sentences Colin Gray, the father of the Appalachian High School mass shooting, to 15 years in prison, Judge Nicholas Prim.
8: The warning lights were flashing brighter and brighter. And you didn't get him help, and you didn't remove his access to the guns.
6: Gray gave the son an assault rifle, which he used in 2024 to kill two students and two teachers. America's listening to Fox News.
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0: All right, when we come back, we're going to check in with the, well, latest on Dr. Fauci, the lies, and we'll have the latest on the radicalization of the left and the candidates coming up straight ahead.
9: My name is Whitney Allen, and I'm a widow. My husband

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1: The census says that 12 million Americans moved in 2024, most inside their home states. As for the rest, here's ABC's Jim Ryan.
2: U-Haul is out with its mid-year statistics on who's moving where based on one-way rentals of trucks and trailers. Baby boomers are flocking to the Carolinas, according to the moving company, while millennials and members of Gen X are headed to Texas and Florida. And Gen Z, people born between 1997 and 2012, U-Haul says New York City was their top destination in the past year.
1: Floodwaters that claimed lives in the Northeast, where searches are still underway, should soon be receding, says ABC meteorologist Leslie Lopez.
3: We still have some rain in some of these areas. Now, I will say that most of the rain is much lighter, and the low pressure center that had been pushing in all that heavy rain is exiting out of the area. So the good news is we're going to start to see those floodwaters recede.
1: A search is on for a 10-year-old girl missing in the Passaic River in New Jersey. Searchers found the body of a boy of the same age. His 11-year-old sister was rescued. There will soon be a new way to get your food delivered faster from the air. DoorDash just now got approval from the FAA to begin its own drone delivery service. DoorDash will be building its own aircraft to deliver the food or whatever is ordered. There is no timeline just yet on when this service will be operational. Getting food from the air must seem like a dream come true for so many people. Wayne Cabot, ABC News.
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7: I'm Gene Rano in the WFIR News Center. Top local story, local professional climber and filmmaker Chad Heddleston scaled the Roanoke Star this morning as part of a film project that will draw attention to Roanoke's outdoor recreation opportunities. Heddleston will promote the Mill Mountain Roanoke Star climb in a film he's producing. The Roanoke Rail Yard Dogs have announced their full schedule for the 2026-27 season. New this season, each SPHL team will host 30 home games and travel to 30 road games. Opening night is Friday, October 16th against Fayetteville. In the Hotel Roanoke Conference Center, Commission voted unanimously to sell the downtown conference center to a Virginia Tech Foundation subsidiary for $14 million. Officials say unifying both spaces allows the entire property to be marketed together to potential buyers. Weather every 30 minutes on WFIR. Mostly clear tonight, lows in the low 60s. Sunny tomorrow, warmer, highs upper 80s. 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

0: I'm Gene Moreno with your WFIR News Extra. It's one last election this November for three-term U.S. Democratic Senator Mark Warner.
1: We got to bring on the next generation of leaders. It's been my honor my life to be governor and senator. There were a number of reasons why I decided and asked Virginians to hire me one last time. A lot of it is due to the fact that I think on national security issues, my experience, particularly in terms of technology competition with China, is terribly important.
0: Three Republicans face off in an August 4th primary to run against Warner. It's 4:30. I'm Gene Moreno, live in the WFIR News Center. Our top local story this hour: unpredictable summer weather is delaying local produce across the New River Valley. Farmers at the Blacksburg Farmers Market report tomato crops are running nearly a month behind schedule due to a cold spring, recent droughts, and heavy rains that increased disease risks for local growers. Allison Pratt, owner of Alala Farms, tells WDBJ7, back-to-back rainy days can create disease risks for her tomato plants.
2: Tomatoes, for example, really do not love to sit around in a wet plant. And so having rainy days end on over end can cause blight and other issues, other diseases that show up in your plants.
0: Habitat says about 70... Oh, sorry about that. The very cold start to the new year puts growing seasons behind, says another local producer at Blacksburg's Farmers Market. Habitat for Humanity in the Roanoke Valley is holding its annual Women Build event in Southeast Roanoke this week, with female volunteers helping construct a home for a local family. The nonprofit doing its part to address a regional shortage of 3,000 affordable housing units or more. The Habitat Women Build runs through tomorrow. Volunteer Donna Campbell tells WBJ7.
3: Habitat plays an important role in helping to build community. It's like dropping a pebble in the water, and it just builds community ring after ring after ring outward.
0: Habitat says about 75% of its homeowners are single mothers. The future owners must take part in the build and will pay a mortgage once they are deeded the new house. Habitat's built several hundred homes in the Roanoke Valley. Salem High School hosted 9 world-class drum corps Wednesday night for its annual Summer Music Games. Salem High School has hosted the event for nearly 30 years. Show coordinator Richard Carr has been running the competition for the past 18 years.
4: This is our largest fundraiser for the Pride of Salem, and this helps them take care of all of our high school kids, so I do it for the love of our high school kids.
0: Carr tells WDJ7 the competition serves as the largest annual fundraiser for that program. And among the corps competing this year was the Carolina Crown. Currently, they're ranked 3rd in the nation. Local professional climber and filmmaker Chad Heddleston scaled the Roanoke

0: September 16th. 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
1: ABC News, I'm Wayne Cabot. The closing bell had a different tone today, recovering more than half the losses from the worst sell-off in the Dow in more than a year, led by Microsoft's best earnings in 18 years, the Dow climbing 614. The FBI is aware of cyber attacks this week at more than 30 water plants across Minnesota. It did not confirm suspicions by some state and local officials that Iranian hackers may be to blame. After President Trump said he may pull the nomination of Todd Blanche for Attorney General, Blanche met today with the men blocking the vote, John Cornyn and Tom Tillis. Senator Cornyn is a no because Blanche hasn't fully abandoned the compensation fund President Trump wants.
2: I know that Todd Blanche understands it, but I think he's probably getting some pushback from the White House, and that's making things more complicated than it needs to be.
1: Georgia father Colin Gray sentenced to 15 years for ignoring warning signs when his son killed four people at a high school. This is ABC News.
3: Quick traffic note again. Still the same problem. U.S. 220 South near Indian Grave Road. That's near the Clearbrook Walmart. They've got cones set up there, and that traffic is backed up for a couple of miles, so avoid that area if you can. Weather every 30 minutes on WFIR.
4: From WDBJ 7, I'm meteorologist Leo Hirschbrunner on WFIR. Tonight we'll see mostly clear conditions with a light breeze. The overnight lows drop into the low 60s. Looking ahead toward Friday, we'll see some sunshine early, followed by more clouds later in the day. Your high temperature, 88 degrees.
3: And right now, mostly sunny, 82 degrees at News Talk, WFIR. 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

0: And it might be a little bigger than yours because it's heaven. And it might have more gold than the Oval Office. And it may even have one big, beautiful ballroom and somewhere on the property, a big arch. That did get a pretty big laugh among people. Did you laugh at that, Linda?
1: Yeah, I mean, I think there's a lot of people who are of the opinion that, you know, when it's painful and it's sad and you're at a funeral, there's a moment of levity that you can offer them. And I think you did.
0: You're very nice. Thank you. 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Toll free, it's 800-941-SHAWN if you want to be a part of the program as we continue.
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0: below his left arm through his body and was sticking out of his back. Cifaldi, who's a nurse, spotted little blood and only light pain, so he assumed he hadn't hit any major organs. After talking it over with his fellow hikers and realizing a rescue flight would be very expensive, he decided to walk 10 miles back down the mountain to the car.
1: It was definitely a nuisance.
0: His friend Jess Ross calls it amazing.
2: He never complained.
0: Cifaldi said it hurt for a few days, but he's fine now. Sherry Preston, ABC News.
3: Divers in New Jersey's rain-swollen Passaic River found the body today of a 10-year-old who apparently kept his 11-year-old sister alive as they struggled in the water last night. Passaic Mayor Hector Lora.
4: He had put his hand on her head trying to get up above the water, and he may have inadvertently saved her life, or without even knowing, obviously. When he pushed her down, she described that underwater she felt rocks. When she came up, she couldn't see him, but she used the rocks to get back up.
3: And crews are back in the water looking for another child, a 10-year-old girl who remains missing. Officials believe all three were near a riverbank ramp, waded into the river, and got swept away. I'm Wayne Cabot, ABC News.
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6: I'm Gene Reno on the WFR News Center. Our top local story this hour, it's that time of year again. Local public school systems are asking members of the community to load the bus this weekend with school supplies at any of the 4 Walmart stores in the Roanoke Valley. This is a kickoff event tomorrow at 3 p.m. at the Salem Walmart, and then school supplies or monetary donations will be accepted through Sunday at 5 p.m. earmarked for students in need in Salem, Roanoke County, Roanoke City, and Craig County. Chuck Lionberger is Director of Community Relations for Roanoke County.
7: Learning hasn't changed a whole lot in the last 20 years. Students are still using many of the same supplies and materials that we all did when we were growing up. So we're talking things like pens and pencils, crayons, colored pencils, glue sticks, things like that. Copy paper, you know, our students are doing more printing these days, but they still also need just regular notebook paper. One other area that we definitely call out for are things like backpacks.
6: Lionberger says every school supply donated by the public during the annual Load the Bus campaign will be distributed to children whose families may not be able to fully equip them for the new school year. In Roanoke County, school gets underway again August 13th. When the 2026-27 Roanoke Symphony Orchestra season gets underway under Maestro David Stewart Wiley, he'll be embarking on his two-season-long goodbye. As WFR's Denise Salomon brand new reports, connecting people with music is one of the things he enjoys most.
8: At the end of the RSO's 75th season, David Stewart Wiley will have been at the helm of the symphony for 31 years. He says his long tenure is unique. Wiley and concertgoers have enjoyed the mix of classical, jazz, and pop the RSO performs each year, as well as the national talent that comes in to perform with the orchestra. But what he enjoys most is hearing how the music has impacted concertgoers.
9: Recently, after our Shostakovich 5th performance, there was a young man, teenager, who was absolutely in tears, and he came up to me and he felt almost embarrassed. I'm like, please don't be. I said, what you're experiencing is exactly what I felt when I heard this music for the first time growing up in Boston at your age.
8: Annual favorites like Holiday Pops, Holiday Brass, and Handel's Messiah are on the schedule, as well as November 8th. 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
6: And training camp for the Washington Commanders opened yesterday. Head coach Dan Quinn on the early game plan.
10: Split the training camp about into like 6 blocks. 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So right now we're in the middle of a ramp up. Excuse me, a big red zone emphasis. Another one goes 3 days and we'll be more in the middle of the field. There'll be a 2-day one where we'll go, you know, back into, you know, different situations.
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11: From WDBJ 7, I'm meteorologist Leo Hurstbrunner on WFIR. Tonight we'll see mostly clear conditions with a light breeze. The overnight lows drop into the low 60s. Looking ahead toward Friday, we'll see some sunshine early, followed by more clouds later in the day. Your high temperature, 88 degrees.
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3: All right, Brian Bowen, so you were telling me about a family that came in and they were talking about they didn't think there were any fees involved with their previous planner, but you went through and found some hidden fees, did you not?
4: Yeah, so, you know, the problem is a lot of the financial or investment statements today, they don't actually really show anything. They don't have
3: Or it's 140 pages deep.
4: Well, that too, right? But the reality is, they said, hey, we heard you talk about, you know, fees on radio and come and see, do kind of an analysis. But I feel like our investments aren't grown as much as the market, and we're invested in stocks. And we have this thing with Jackson National, and I don't know who that is, and what is this thing? And I was like, I don't know, let's look at it. So we went through it, scheduled them to come back, looked at it, and I said, you have $1 million plus in what's called a variable annuity, and that's basically in the market, and essentially you have about $40,000 in fees. 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

0: What's good, everybody? Another gorgeous afternoon here in central southwestern Virginia. Delighted you are letting us jump in with you as you transition out of a day at the grind into your time. Greg Roberts Live, Wheeler Media. Plenty of ways to get us. Coach Randy also streams us all over this old spinning rock. We point you toward our Facebook feed, Greg Roberts Live Facebook. Coach Randy archives the shows right there. You can go to the Facebook page, Greg Roberts Live Facebook, and pull up our shows if you miss anything. I know a lot of you do that. We're waving at the cameras right now. Great to have you on board. Randy says, please like us. Please share us. We greatly appreciate that. And interact with us. We want to be the most interactive program on the planet. That's important to us. You're a big part of this show. Post on our Facebook page when you do. 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You can always hit us in the Bojangles inbox. Appreciate you, Bojangles. Email address, greglive@wfirnews.com. Bojangles, it's bow time. You can always call us right here in studio, 777-LIVE. That's a Hollywood's hotline, Hollywood's restaurant and bakery by Hollins University. And you also have your very own dedicated line, and that's made possible by the good people at Lion Burger Construction. 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Drop it right there. 510-8181. Coach Randy combs through, picks out what he likes, and plays it right here on the air. All kinds of ways to get us. Doesn't matter how you bring us in. Greatly appreciate you bringing us along. Jump on in, friends. We're jam-packed on a Thursday as we are in the process of saying goodbye to July. Tomorrow is the final day of July. August 1. Rolls in on Saturday. Oh, Saturday, August 1, we got a big to-do going on for Nephew Austin. Big birthday for Nephew Austin coming
1: Look
0: up.
1: Look at that.
0: Yeah, coming up on Saturday. Looking forward to that.
1: We got a big birthday today.
0: We do?
1: Yeah, Chip Grubb.
0: Who?
1: Chip Grubb.
0: Yay. Chip Grubb, yeah.
1: Yeah, Chip
0: part of the team.
1: Yeah.
0: Absolutely. That voice you hear right there, that is the legendary Coach Randy Lefkowitz. Coach, welcome. Good to see you. What's shaking on you Thursday?
1: You know, I never really noticed until today when you say wave to the camera.
0: Yeah.
1: Chuck always says we're number one every Thursday. He just lets us know that we're number one.
0: I haven't seen that. Let me tell you something. I got a lot of friends. I got a lot. Okay, and I'll say this about Baker, because, you know, when you talk about family friendly,
1: sure,
0: you know that crew Baker has, right? I'm not sure I've ever heard Baker say a curse word. I'm not kidding.
1: What? I don't know. I've heard a couple.
0: No, it's,
1: you know,
0: rare.
1: It's rare. Randy. It's very rare.
0: And I admire that, because sometimes when I get frustrated, I can get a little potty mouth.
1: Sure.
0: I don't like it. I don't like it, Randy, because I admire people that don't have to engage in potty mouth.
1: Bake, you know what my favorite game with Greg is?
2: What's that?
1: I like to see him when he's at a distance and blow the horn, and then when he turns to me, I tell him he's number one and drive off.
0: What kind of mood are you in today?
1: I'm just saying. It's one of my favorite games.
0: Is it both? I've never really understood. Do you flick people off or flip people off? Or is either acceptable?
1: I'm not doing either one. I'm just telling you you're number
2: I've
1: one.
2: I've always heard flip.
1: Yeah,
0: so
1: flip.
0: Have I. But then I've heard another. Randy, can you please, what's that little thing you go
1: Chat
0: to?
1: ChatGPT.
0: Can you ask? I would like clarity on that, because we're big on accuracy. You know, like, oh, man, that dude just flicked me off. Oh, man, that woman just flipped me off.
1: No, it's flip.
0: It's not flick. Because
1: right.
0: I've heard people say both.
1: It's a regional thing, they say.
0: Yeah.
1: Flick could be used, but most of the time in the South, it's flip.
0: Okay.
1: Yeah.
0: Oh, well, I'm just saying, I've heard both.
1: He flipped me off, yeah.
0: Flick, all right, what do y'all go with?
1: Flip.
0: Don't flip me off, bro.
1: Yeah, he just flipped me off.
0: Oh, well, being the history geek that I am, you know what the origin of that is?
1: What's that?
0: Okay, so back in the medieval times.
2: Oh, no.
0: Yeah, I just want to tell you this real fast. Randy, you can check, see if I'm on to something here. Back in the medieval times, one of the most deadly weapons of course, was the longbow. And so when they capture an enemy, they would take that middle finger. They chop that middle finger off.
1: Okay.
0: And that would prevent you from being able to be, you know, deadly and accurate with that longbow.
1: Look at that.
0: And so in a sign of defiance,
3: They would show the enemy still got my longbow finger.
1: Look at that.
3: Still got my middle. So it was now Randy, that could be absolutely urban legend crap.
1: Sure.
3: Or there could be something to that.
1: Dr. Curran said, focus on what matters.
3: Yeah, that's my man. And he said, Johnson Curran Optometry.
1: It's just like Greg to get us in the ditch. 2 minutes into the show, and we're already into the ditch.
3: Now, you know what he's thinking? He's thinking, I got Robertson, finally got him in some glasses. Now he can see who's flicking or flipping him off.
1: Hey,
3: Thank you, Johnson Curran.
1: Hey, James over at Mishu Flowers on Williamson Road said, yep. Guys, we are listening to you right now. We love
3: in
1: the show.
3: Shop.
1: They're listening
3: Golf
1: to us.
3: Clap. Who is that?
1: This is James over at Miss You Flowers on Williamson Road.
3: Give him a plug, Randy. Miss You
1: Flowers.
3: All right, gotcha.
1: On Williamson Road.
3: All right, well, man, appreciate that very much. Thanks for
1: Chuck,
3: for bringing us in.
1: Next time you need flowers, drive down Williamson Road.
2: I'll have to do it.
1: Yeah.
3: Baker's a bit of a romantic.
1: Hey, I know he is.
3: Yeah, he's always in gingers, getting his bride some bling.
1: Why's he got to put your business in the street?
3: I'm just saying he's a bit of a romantic, much more so than I am. But of course, you know who I'm married to? I'm married to like a tomcat, man. It's like living with a bobcat.
2: What was the one little jeweler had that saying, give her a diamond. That'll do something or another, but
1: that'll shut her up. Yeah.
2: Get her a diamond. That'll shut her up.
3: Randy, what is going on with you today?
1: Well,
3: that'll shut her up.
1: That was the slogan.
3: You coming in here wanting to flip people off, and
1: I
3: now you're talking
1: about
3: give her a diamond. That'll
1: flipping.
3: Shut her up. Here we go, man. Baker, HR is going to be down here. They're going to be down here in no time flat. Coach Randy, I'm moving on from you. Sorry I ask how you're doing today.
1: Okay.
3: Obviously, you're doing miserably. So, Mr. Baker, can we introduce the aficionado? We lean on this cat for golf, for Vegas, for much, much more. He is the president of Roanoke. Everywhere we go, Randy. I mean, everybody's coming up today. They're texting. You ask Chuck what the price. Can you give Chuck my number? Can Chuck give me a call? Shaking hands, kissing babies, wheeling and dealing. Presented by Haley Toyota. Haley has for less. Mr. Chuck Baker.
2: All I got to say is football cannot get here fast enough. I watched a WNBA game last night.
1: What is wrong with you,
2: man? I mean, what else is there?
3: WNBA is in the news cycle because some co-owner of Seattle went and harassed a couple of teenagers because they had a sign in support.
2: Well, that was the game
3: of Sophie Cunningham.
2: And I love Sophie Cunningham.
3: Let me just say this, Chuck. The WNBA and trying to, from what we do, just trying to cover it or trying to keep up with it, trying to see what's in the daily news cycle, it is so tedious. All these stories, it's like every story is about something other than basketball. It's tedious, Chuck Baker. It's absolutely tedious. Why were you watching? You needed something to get a little action on?
2: Baseball's a tough watch.
3: I
2: watch baseball
3: when
2: it gets to the playoffs, but it was Caitlin Clark and Sophie Cunningham.
3: Yeah.
2: They're a good watch.
3: Sure. Caitlin, what was the other night? She had like 45 points, 10 rebounds?
2: She had 32.
3: Come on, man.
2: She had 32 last night, but there's another guard on that team that can really play also, a Mitchell.
3: Mm-hmm.
2: She's really, really
3: Baker,
2: good, too.
3: I don't care who you are. I watch it. Some of the spots on the court where Caitlin will pull up from. It's not ridiculous. It's redonkulous.
2: Yeah, she's Steph Curry.
3: It's crazy.
2: Yeah. And let me tell you, Sophie Cunningham's not just another pretty face either. She's a good ball player.
3: Well, she's that.
1: She's
3: Let's just say she's that and more. Is that what you're telling
2: me?
3: Yeah,
2: she's a good player.
1: She's the enforcer, you know.
2: But she's
3: got her own
2: player.
3: Cult following now, too, man.
2: She's a good player.
3: For a player that, like, gets in there and afraid to get physical. Well, I mean, what's she good for, Randy? Is she a double-double, close to a double-double? She about 10 points, 10 rebounds a game?
1: Yeah, no doubt.
3: Kind of right in that range.
2: She's a good three-point shooter. Yes. I mean, she's got some game.
3: Yeah, it's good stuff.
1: Charlene said Kelsey Mitchell.
3: Thank you, Charlene.
2: Yeah, she can play, that girl.
1: Clutch.
2: Yeah.
3: All right, golf clap, boys. Green team is in studio with us.
1: Yeah.
3: Baker, I'm gonna give you your props. You have in the Green Team major challenge. You really did a good job this go round because you said I'm not gonna pick the favorites. You know, I want to try and make this competitive. I know the Green Team wants some winners. They want to get out, interact, introduce themselves to some new clients. But I you have, and then Randy, nobody beat Baker.
2: And you know, I was a little worried about that. I was afraid Joe was going to be mad at me, but they've come up with a great plan to you know.
3: On that note, say hi to Joe Corman, everybody, with the Green Team. Hello, Joe.
4: How's it going?
3: Everything's great, man. I want to tell you that what was it the PGA that I said, hey, let's just skip the PGA because we were in such a drought. Everybody, my yard just it was just brutal. And you said, yeah, let's move everything to the Open, the British Open. And let's do a big fall treatment grand prize. And really, you know, I'm not going to claim to know your industry, but I know how important fall, definitely, because you guys are always stressing on me. Hey, let's get this work done in the fall so things are looking good in the spring. Am I right about that?
4: Yes, sir. So the fall is a great opportunity to introduce new grass seed into the lawn.
3: Yes.
4: Because it gets the opportunity to mature before the summer.
3: And get those roots deep and settled.
4: Yes,
3: yeah.
4: Sir.
3: Okay. So what did you decide? What did you decide we're going to do? Everyone who entered?
4: Yeah, so I was watching the Open myself with my son, and I watched Tommy Fleetwood hit that putt to tie Scottie Scheffler on 18. I was thinking, well, maybe we won't have a winner.
3: And we didn't.
4: So what we decided was that everybody had officially entered in the contest. We put them in their name in the hat, and we're going to draw one here shortly.
3: Oh, that's great. So everyone who entered, their name's going in the hat. And then somebody will get the grand prize, even though that somebody did not beat Chuck Baker.
4: Correct. We had no way, because we said no ties, and then when Tommy tied Scotty, it was...
3: No ties, you got to beat Baker. Mm-hmm. Tying Baker, you know, that's not the deal. You got to beat Baker, and nobody beat Chuck Baker with Tommy Fleetwood. How did it finish? It was Fox, Cameron Young, and I can't remember.
4: Burns, I believe.
3: Sam Burns, yeah. That's exactly, yeah. I was exactly right.
1: I'm a little upset, because who was the golfer that I picked?
3: I don't remember.
1: Cam Young.
2: Oh, yeah.
1: And I told JD,
3: you're not eligible, son.
1: Well, no. But I'm saying I gave you the opportunity to win this contest.
3: I'll tell you what I did to make you feel better.
1: They didn't take it.
3: And to compensate. Joe, I see Joe's got the truck. Joe, if you give me like a little bag of fertilizer, I'll drive by and throw it on your lawn. I will. Because I care about you.
1: I spray painted my lawn this morning. Thank you very much. The greenest one in the neighborhood.
3: So, Joe, don't leave until I get a little fertilizer so I can throw on Randy's lawn.
4: Sounds good.
3: All right, boys, let's get going here. We got a nice show lined up. I was looking today, boys. You know, Chuck, you were talking about, let's go, man. Let's get some football going. And even though next Thursday night, even though it's, you know, it's going to be Arizona Cardinals and the Carolina Panthers on our sister station, Hall of Fame game, even though no starters will probably get anywhere near the field, it's still going to be pads popping, and it's still going to be some guys trying to make a roster. And I'm still going to I'll check out some of it. I know that. You think you'll bet on that?
2: If there's a line.
3: What a dumb.
1: If they're breathing.
3: If I'm alive. Yeah, unfortunately, though, Chuck, and I think we speak for a lot of people, especially with these sporting events, if you didn't have a little scratch on something, you would never turn it on. You know what I mean, yeah. Randy? Like some of these Tuesday night, Wednesday night Maxion games.
1: Right.
3: You know, I would never, if I didn't have a little scratch on it, it would never even get on my screen.
1: Well, here's the big question. Have you signed your contract to be the analyst for Roanoke College football this year?
3: Oh, wow.
1: Yeah.
3: We're hearing
2: I've been working without a contract these
3: days. Really?
2: Yeah.
3: Wow. Baker, yeah. You're a good egg.
1: I know.
3: You're a good egg.
1: We need to negotiate this year.
3: I'm looking forward to you and Ditmore and Randy giving another awesome broadcast for Coach Steiny and the Maroons. This is officially year two in the ODAC coming up this fall.
2: Well, don't tell anybody, Randy, but I'd pay them to let me do it. That's how
3: you
2: much
3: enjoy
2: I enjoy
3: that
2: it.
3: Much.
2: I
3: know
2: you
3: do.
2: I do.
3: Yeah. That's good stuff, Baker. And I know that's actually, Randy, what do you know? He's being truthful over there.
1: Look at that.
3: I like it. The guy who I rarely hear curse.
1: Oh.
3: Yeah. Hey, when you got all them grandkids, you got to watch it. You don't want that potty mouth.
2: Yeah, where did Charlie learn that?
1: From
3: Pop. All right, let's get some trivia going. Oh man, guess what, Randy?
2: Back. When are you going to draw the winner?
3: Go to bottom of the hour news.
2: Okay.
3: Yep, having some ant issue. Miss Jewel, of course. Guess who let me know that?
1: Oh.
3: Yeah, but also guess who left the oatmeal raisin cookies out on the counter?
1: See, look at him putting their business out in the street.
3: Hey, You don't leave the oatmeal raisin cookies on the counter. There's nothing for the ants to come crawling in looking for. You feel me, Randy?
1: I'm with you.
2: One of my favorite commercials. The guy says he's got ant problems. and all those old ants around. Yeah. Ah, you need to clean out this refrigerator.
3: You mean as an aunt?
2: Yeah.
3: I love it. Okay. Jeez, we've got plenty of them, Baker. Okay. So Bugman is coming over in the morning. And guess what Bugman asked me for, Randy?
1: Cookies?
3: No. Garden fresh tomatoes.
1: Oh, look at that.
3: I'm going to hook him up.
1: Okay.
3: I'm hooking him up. He's coming over to take care of Miss Julie.
1: All right.
3: I'm going to make sure I hook him up with those delicious tomatoes from the Redneck Ranch.
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3: Baker, yesterday I hit Randy with some trivia. I gave him an opportunity to answer a trivia question. If he got it correct, I was going to buy him a brand new 2027 Tundra from Haley Toyota. He missed it. The question was, who was the first head coach of the Atlanta Falcons?
1: Norm Hecker.
2: He didn't know it was Norm Hecker?
3: It was
1: Norm Hecker.
3: Norm Hecker. Baker, you knew that? Oh, my gosh. I'm glad I didn't hit you with it. Well, who was it, Randy?
1: You had lunch with him.
3: Who was it, Randy? Who was
1: Norm
3: it?
1: Norm Hecker.
3: There you go. You'll never forget
1: I'll never forget Norm.
3: Oh, good old Norm.
2: One of these days, Randy's going to catch you.
3: I'm ready. I'm ready for him. I got that Tundra. I'm going to hook
1: you
3: him
1: get
3: up.
1: It in Wahoo, blue and orange?
3: Yeah, we get it however you want it.
1: Right.
3: I see we're going to have to order it.
1: Yep.
3: I don't think that's a stock Tundra. Are you ready, Randy? Let me look here. It is Thursday, July 30, 2026. What's bouncing around in the big old beautiful brain of Randy's brought to us by Bugman. Coach Randy, number one.
1: 1959.
3: On this day, 1959.
1: In his major league debut, this San Francisco Giant future baseball Hall of Famer first baseman goes 4-for-4 in a 7-2 win over the Phillies.
3: Were they playing McCovey at first base, Baker? It would have to be Willie McCovey. Let's try that. Willie McCovey, final answer.
1: You would be correct.
3: Number two.
1: 1976.
3: On this day, 1976.
1: This future TV personality wins and sets a world record with 8,618 points to win the decathlon gold in the Montreal Olympics.
2: You got to be careful with this answer.
3: Well, what do you want, the 76 name or the 2026 name?
1: I want the 76
3: name. Bruce Jenner.
1: Final?
3: Bruce Jenner. Final answer.
1: You would be correct.
3: And now, Randy, for perfection on a Thursday, number three.
1: 1982.
3: On this day, 1982.
1: The Atlanta Braves removed this gentleman to make room for more seating.
3: Oh, that was the big teepee. Yeah. And Chief Nakahoma.
2: Nakahoma. Yeah. Chief Nakahoma.
3: What a great nickname. Chief, yeah. They cleared him out. They cleared him out. Remember the... Let's go. We're going Chief Nakahoma for perfection, final answer.
2: When you're there it is, Baker. You know, somewhere Justin Dittmore is just shaking his head.
1: Yep.
3: He's jealous.
2: He's jealous. He's Greg the softball.
3: What? Come on, man.
2: McCovey was a good get.
3: Thank you, Baker. All right, Coach Randy, it's your turn. Roanoke Golf Cars Joke of the Day presented, obviously, by the awesome crew at Roanoke Golf Cars. Any and everything golf car. And yes, indeed, Randy, at grass, thanks to the green team over the Redneck Ranch, getting green again and getting tall. You know what that means, Randy? You know what happens when short grass gets tall?
1: Got to mow it.
3: You got to make it short again.
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0: bad boy. Mo with an attitude.
1: Baker, did you hear the joke you told on Monday's Four? I already got an email from HR.
2: Not sure.
1: Okay, here you go. Randy said, did you know that my wife is the only one I've ever been with?
2: Yeah.
1: And I
2: heard
1: that. Yeah. And I'm like, no, I didn't know that your wife is the only one you've ever been with. He said, yeah, all the others were like sevens or eights.
2: I like that.
1: Oh, no, you did not, Coach Randy.
2: Look at that.
1: Was she listening?
2: Yeah,
1: she was. What'd she say?
3: Let me tell you, Bertha's rough, buddy.
1: Yeah. He's like, well, you know,
2: said it takes a one to know a one.
3: Exactly.
1: I told Randy, I'm sure
3: a negative.
1: She's like, you're the only zero I've ever been with. You ready, Coach?
3: I'm ready.
1: Here's Rona Gavkar's joke of the day.
3: Did you know that I bought a box of animal crackers yesterday but had to take them back?
1: Oh, my. Boys, did you know Coach Randy purchased a box of animal crackers but had to take them back? Oh. We didn't know that, Randy.
3: Yeah, the seal was broken, so. That's a good joke.
1: Let me hear you impersonate a seal.
2: That's not bad.
1: That's not bad, Randy. You've been on quite a little bit of a roll this week.
3: Look at that.
1: Man.
3: I like it.
2: Game up a little bit.
1: I tell you what, man. I like it. Okay. I tell you what I want to do, Coach. I want to make sure that we have plenty of time for JoJo. Can you hold over a little bit? And we've got a big announcement from the Green Team that I want to make sure that we do right by that. And then we've got to pick a winner from the British Open. Nobody beat Chuck Baker and Tommy Fleetwood. But the Green Team said, hey, we're giving away the grand prize. Somebody's going to get the deluxe fall treatment. So Joe, he took all the entries, Randy, every one of them. And he's got them right here in front of him, and we're gonna mix them up, and we're gonna pick a grand prize winner. How cool is that?
3: I like it,
2: and it's a heck of a package. He was telling
1: us. I know it absolutely is. We'll go over that, Randy. If you would please start us up. All right, we're officially underway. Who's listening, Randy? Miss You Flowers is
3: Miss You Flowers.
1: Hello, Miss You Flowers. Great to have you. Great to have you aboard. We appreciate that very much. Joe Corman is in with the Green Team. Of course, Chuck Baker on Thursdays. Haley Toyota. He's Coach Randy. I'm Greg Roberts. This is Greg Roberts Live.
4: Hey, everybody. It's

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1: 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Our top local story this hour, Henry County residents voicing support for a moratorium on data centers. WFIR's Clark Palmer has that story.
2: While there are currently no plans to bring a data center to Henry County, some residents went before members of the Board of Supervisors on Tuesday night to ask for either a moratorium on data centers or regulations that require potential data centers to obtain a special use permit. Resident Joe Prater told the board installing data center regulations will protect natural resources.
3: 15 years from now, our lake's going to go dry. You don't believe me? Look at Lake Powell. Seven states from that one river is using data centers, and they're pulling the lake dry. It is down 170 feet. Take 170 feet out of Philpott, we're not going to have a mud hole.
2: Prater says data centers should be banned from coming within 1,500 feet of a waterway in the county. The Board of Supervisors did not make any decisions on regulations during that three-hour meeting. Clark Palmer, WFIR News.
1: U.S. Senator Tim Kaine was back on the Senate floor yesterday afternoon, delivering a 26-minute-long speech on what he called President Trump's trio of illegal wars in Iran, Venezuela, and the Caribbean Sea, calling again for congressional action and passage of the War Powers Resolution, which would give lawmakers a say as to when the country goes to war. Kaine spoke about those attacks on small boats in the Caribbean that the Trump administration suspects are transporting illegal drugs back to the U.S.
4: To date, more than 65 separate strikes have killed more than 250 people on boats chosen as targets by our military. The operation has been repeatedly justified by the Pentagon as attacks on narco-traffickers. But the evidence suggests that many innocent civilians who are not transporting narcotics are being murdered in these strikes.
1: Kaine's a member of the Senate Armed Services and Foreign Relations Committees. The White House says all of these military actions are about making America safer. And after an injury-filled, losing second season in 2025, quarterback Jaden Daniels is ready for a bounce-back year with the Washington Commanders.
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6: From WDBJ 7, I'm meteorologist Leo Hurstbrunner on WFIR. Tonight we'll see mostly clear conditions with a light breeze. Your overnight lows drop into the low 60s. Looking ahead toward Friday, we'll see some sunshine early, followed by more clouds later in the day. Your high temperature, 88 degrees.
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8: ABC News, I'm Wayne Cabot. Wall Street whiplash, the Dow recovering more than half what it lost yesterday as Microsoft boasted the best earnings in 18 years. But Meta's earnings missed its targets as Facebook's parent company lawyers up.
9: Looming over all of this are legal expenses from high-profile court cases, not to mention the stain on reputation that potentially came from that. And then also severance costs from recent layoffs, which are largely attributed to artificial intelligence.
8: ABC's Christian Cordero. Water plants across Minnesota have been hit this week with cyber attacks. The FBI not confirming suspicions by some state and local investigators that Iranian hackers may be to blame for these 30-plus attacks. President Trump saying he may pull Todd Blanche's nomination for attorney general, but now we've learned Blanche met today with the two Republicans in the Senate blocking him, who are afraid about the IRS immunity deal that Trump put together. This is ABC News.

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3: Greg Roberts on this Thursday afternoon, transitioning into your evening. Man, it feels kind of good out there, doesn't it? Great to have you with us. Thank you so much for letting us hang with you. Here's a rundown for the next 30. We have Green Team in studio with us. We've got to pick a grand prize winner from the British Open. Nobody beat Chunk Baker. So the Green Team said, hey, throw all the names in the hat. We got to have a grand prize winner. So Joe Corman's going to pick that. And then I have a question for Randy. Randy is, I don't know, he went to like six different colleges. He's got like a criminal justice degree from somewhere along with, all kind of sheepskin on the wall. I've got a question over there for Detective Lefwich. And then Mr. Chuck Baker is in. And he is our Vegas guy along with much, much more. And I want him to tell me if what they are saying about my guy, Shane Beamer at South Carolina, if it has any legs or is it just clickbait? Great having you with us. I'm Greg Roberts, Greg Roberts Live. Let's put the spotlight back on the Green Team, Joe Corman. Joe, let's get right after it. So everyone who entered, you guys really, I really appreciate the promotion you did. Chuck would pick a golfer for all four majors, and then you picked your golfer. All you had to do was email it in. And for the British Open, Chuck picked Tommy Fleetwood. Everybody who entered, and Randy, you know, people get fired up about this. It's just so easy to enter, which is another good part. Everyone who entered, of all the entries, nobody beat Chuck Baker and Tommy Fleetwood. All right, Joe, before we do that, we have a bit. Usually, Caroline's in here with us. But Caroline, not in studio today. You got big announcement music, Randy? Oh, look here, man. We're going to have to send her audio. Ladies and gentlemen, this is big announcement music on Greg Roberts Live. When you hear this music, a big announcement is to follow. Joe, take it away.
4: Yeah, so Caroline's a star player here at the Green Team. Everybody that interacts comes in as a new customer. They go through Caroline. She takes care of everybody. She does a really good job. She's a star here when she comes here to Greg Roberts, and she usually picks the names out and ranks Randy's jokes. Yeah. She's not here today. We want to congratulate her from the Green Team and everybody in the Greg Roberts Show that her and her fiance got married today.
3: Something big if she's skipping out on Greg Roberts Live. Yeah. And I would say getting married is, I'd say that's kind of big.
5: She could have put us in the
3: She could have held that off to like 6:30.
6: Done it on a Wednesday, maybe.
5: Exactly.
3: Congrats, Caroline. We miss you and all the best. Okay, Joe, let's go ahead.

0: pick a winner. So Joe's got all the slips. They're folded up. He can't see any of the names. He's shuffling. He's blending, and he's got a winner. Okay, here is the winner. And what is the fall treatment? Yeah. What does the fall treatment involve? And why is this so important?
1: So the fall treatment is important. You know, we have a great opportunity to introduce a grass seed into the lawn because grass seed needs roughly 5 to 6 months of maturity before it takes on summer heat. As you know, with the drought and the heat stress we had this year, that maturity helps it have the survival mechanism to make it through the summer.
0: Okay.
1: A lot of people call and ask, hey, can we seed in the spring? It's rolling the dice when you're doing it in the spring because the grass needs the opportunity to mature in front of that heat, and sometimes the soil temperatures don't get warm enough for that grass to germinate yet. So sometimes you won't see grass germinate until mid-April because the soil temperatures may be hanging on.
0: Absolutely.
1: By the beginning of this year, you know, we had, 3 weeks of snow that wouldn't get off the ground. So
0: right.
1: If soil temperature is hard to manage, and then if you plant the grass seed too late in the spring, it's hard to guarantee.
0: It's typically going to burn. Yeah, I gotcha. Yeah, so I know that. I've learned from you guys over the years, hey, let's get it. Let's get after it. So the fall treatment is what?
1: So the winner of this fall treatment will be a free aeration. So we come out there, we'll break up the soil compaction loose. That's highly important for the grass that's already established in there.
0: Which, of course, is going to mean seeding.
1: Mm-hmm. So once we break that soil open with the aeration, we'll apply a seed, and then we'll put you out a starter fertilizer and lime.
0: That's outstanding. All right, good stuff. And who's going to get it?
1: The winner will be Brian Kyle.
0: Brian! Brian is one of our loyal listeners.
2: Yes.
0: And the thing you got to like about Brian, man, when we say, hey, we're thick skin here, shoot, you know, we can have, sometimes he heats us up, doesn't he?
2: Does. Yes.
0: Hey, golf clap, boys. Brian Kyle. Brian, we'll turn your contact information over to the green team. They will be, I guess when Miss Caroline gets back from the honeymoon, she'll be reaching out to Brian.
1: With a new last name.
0: New last name. How about that? And, hey, Brian, in all honesty, thank you so much for the support and the feedback. And thank you for participating. And congrats. This is a cool win. It really is.
2: Yeah, and remember, like always, don't call us. We'll call you.
0: Oh, don't worry. He'll be hitting us. He'll be keeping us straight.
2: Exactly.
0: There's no doubt about it. Joe, let me see. It's great seeing you. Thank you for all the support of the green team. Thank you for keeping over there where we are. Julie's customers, you know, with their boarding and their grooming, they're coming and going all the time. They all comment on how nice the lawn looks. I would love to take credit for it, but I tell them, I said, hey, man, you need to talk to the green team. They're the ones that keep this place looking great. So thanks to you and the entire team. I appreciate you very much.
1: Yeah, we appreciate you too, Greg.
0: All right, buddy. Sounds good. All right, hang with us. Randy, are you ready for your next, Randy? Are you ready? You got your criminal justice
2: hat
0: on. All right,
2: Let's
0: here we go.
2: This.
0: You ready, Randy?
2: I need my Law and Order music. Let's do this.
0: And I want these guys to chime in too because all three of you are high school football guys.
2: Okay.
0: Joe, are you still coaching at the high school level?
1: Not at the moment, but
0: too
1: I was
0: busy,
1: there last
0: aren't
1: year,
0: you? Yep. Yeah, so. I know. You've done it for a long, long time.
2: Wait a minute, Baker had a question.
3: Yeah,
0: I'm sorry.
3: I kind of like that Carlos Santana you were playing.
0: Yes.
3: Oh, yeah, that was nice.
0: Chuck Baker, obviously, I hate to admit this, not a bad football player in his day.
3: Did you know that I carried him down the field on my back about 10 yards?
1: I've heard a few stories.
0: I'm going to go pull the old film.
2: Okay.
0: It was film back then. And Mr. Baker, heavily involved with the Haley Toyota High School Football Game of the Week and much, much more, and we appreciate that. Boy, we're not that far away from cranking that up on Friday night.
2: No.
0: Can't wait. Loving it. And, of course, Coach Randy, he puts all of these football partnerships and everything that goes on with all of these broadcasts. Coach Randy's behind the scenes gluing it all together. Are you ready, Randy?
2: I'm ready.
0: Where is Travis Turner? We're going into month number 9.
2: Yeah.
0: Month number 9 since authorities say Travis Turner, the Union High School football coach, walked into the woods and away from his head coaching job at Union High School, which has since been filled by former Lord Botetourt coach Jamie Harless, walked away from his head coaching job, walked away from his family and friends, and so far walked away from charges involving sexual misconduct with minors, or at least a minor. And again, that's alleged.
2: Sure.
0: Alleged. Travis Turner.

0: is 46 years old, faces five charges of soliciting a child using a computer and five charges of possession of child sexual abuse material. The charges are linked to sexually explicit texts he's accused of sending to a 15-year-old student at Union High School over a three-month period. The only thing authorities will say, quote, there's been no signs that he's alive and there are no signs of him dead, end quote. Move over, D.B. Cooper. Make room for Travis Turner. Is there anything you can add to this, Coach Randy?
1: Well, here's the thing. In the United States, we have what's called a seven-year rule.
0: Okay.
1: And if you don't hear from somebody or see somebody or have, you know, contact with somebody after 7 years, the United States then kind of sits there and goes, yeah, they're deceased. We don't think they're out there.
0: So anymore. You mean they will declare someone legally dead?
1: And then everything
0: that goes into motion in terms of
1: probate and everything like that.
0: Insurance.
1: Oh, yeah,
0: whatever.
1: Like that.
0: Okay, kicks in.
1: So he's in this, you know, window right now.
0: Well, because 9 months.
1: 9 months. We haven't seen anything from him. Now, this can be pushed up if you take it into the court systems and the courts feel like something has happened. So it can be pushed up out of that 7 years. But this may be, you know, you take a look at Nancy Guthrie's mom.
0: It's just weird.
1: You know, Savannah Guthrie's mom.
0: Baker, Mr. Joe, you guys follow high school football. And I know I hate doing this. I don't ever want to ask anyone to speculate, but if your spidey senses are telling you anything as to exactly where this cat is, what would it be, Chuck?
2: Well, I mean, with today's era, with all the cameras and everything's digital and
1: and
2: you know, if he tried to get out of the country, he'd have to have, you know, you have to have an ID.
1: Sure.
2: I don't know how he could be stay hidden this long.
0: You mean just vanish into thin air?
2: Because I mean, there's cameras everywhere.
0: I agree with that. And everything is digitally recorded in some capacity.
2: Yeah, and my thinking is if he did what he did, whoever he did it to has a parent, has a father, has an uncle, has an
0: extended
2: older brother.
0: Family.
1: Right.
2: And he's up there in a very rural area.
0: Uh-oh. So some people sometimes can take justice into their own hands. Is that what you're telling
2: me? And it wouldn't be hard to hide
1: a lot of holes up there. Yeah.
2: Yeah. Mm. That's what I think.
0: Yeah, well, I mean, that's an option.
1: That's an option there.
0: I mean, one option is the dude's in Brazil.
1: Right.
0: Yeah. Another option is he's down some mine shaft in far southwestern Virginia.
1: Or he's laying on a beach somewhere.
0: Jerry, you're a longtime high school football coach. Anything in the coaching circle? I mean, any whispering or anybody saying, hey, I tell you what I think's going on?
3: I mean, there's rumors, but, you know, I'm not going to talk to
0: speculate,
3: those.
0: Yeah.
3: I don't know. I mean, I know the situation was tough. I did watch Glenvern Union play at Salem City. Or I didn't watch Union play, but I watched it online. And, I mean, they were one play away from playing for a state championship.
0: Yeah,
3: I mean,
0: sure.
3: For that community, I mean, that just that one act caused a lot of destruction with that one community. So I don't know exactly. I've heard rumors. People are speculating, but it was a bad situation for you.
0: Yeah, and the other thing, Chuck, you know, the Virginia State Police and whatever investigative, whoever is, you know, U.S. Marshals or whoever's trying to find this guy, they obviously aren't going to show their hand in any way, shape, or form.
2: Yeah.
0: You know, they're not going to say anything until they, if they get the guy, until they roll him out in handcuffs for the perp walk in front of the cameras. So just because, you know, just because you're not hearing anything.
1: Correct.
0: Yeah, it doesn't mean that the manhunt, you know, they could be close to nailing the guy.
1: Sure,
3: and we know that the FBI and the marshals they'll be playing mind games with the media, releasing information they may not have, or making him believe that they think he's dead or whatever.
0: Absolutely.
3: So, you know, stuff that you might be hearing in the media might not be true. Might be a card that the law forces use.
2: It's gone silent.
0: That's my point. That's why I brought it up.
2: But on a positive note, what do you think of Jamie going down there to take over that program?
3: Well, I've been in Northside all my coaching career under Brett Torrance and then through the rest of, you know, Scott Fisher and Tyler Brown when they were there. He's always had a great program at Biotot, and he's going to fit that mentality down there in Union really well. I think it's a great fit for both programs. I actually came from vacation. We went through Kentucky, so we came through Big Stone, and I actually toured the facilities a little bit and saw there. So it's a really good community. I think it's a, you know, as a rival that Lord Biotot was, Northside, I think, was a really good fit for Coach Harless.
0: Good stuff. Okay, so, Randy, if you get any insight from your law enforcement buddies as to exactly

0: Is there what kind of a reward is out for information leading to the capture of Travis Turner? And I'm going to tell you this: I had one of my law enforcement guys, because you know people, you guys know this is it's a head scratcher, and you know they said the very early on, they said the family is telling us that he left the house, he went into the woods, and he's never been seen or heard from since. Okay.
1: Yeah. Now he went into the woods with a firearm.
0: They said. They did say that also, yes. Didn't they?
1: Yep.
0: And then one of my law enforcement buddies said is immediately as soon as as they got that bit of information,
1: sure,
0: they had tracking dogs coming right out of the door he went out of, right, yep. And they said, show us where he walked into these woods, right into the woods, and they said the dogs went down, Randy, about 40 yards, made a turn, came right back out to the side of the road, and then stopped.
1: Look at that.
0: Uh-huh. Now, take that for what it's worth, okay? That right. has not been confirmed nor released by any of the law enforcement agencies. But, you know, so, again, we're not ones to speculate around here.
1: Right.
0: But when you've been gone for this is now 9 months.
1: Yep.
0: 9 months. And it doesn't feel like there have been any steps or any progress in this investigation. It's a head shaker.
2: Well, Nancy Grace is on the case, so.
1: Exactly.
0: Are you kidding me?
2: No, I'm not. No.
0: Nancy Grace has picked this
2: Absolutely.
0: up?
1: Absolutely. Yeah.
0: Uh-oh.
2: Yeah, she'll figure it out.
0: Well, what is she saying so far?
2: Oh, I don't know. I haven't watched it, but I'll get a report for you.
1: It's a $5,000 reward.
0: That's
1: they need
0: all?
1: To up that up, you know, bring that up a little bit. Man. Yeah, man. I mean,
0: get dog to bounty hunter exactly. down here, man. Let's get a little more skin in the game, right. man. Let's get
1: $5,000.
0: Is dog to bounty hunter still tracking fugitives?
1: He is. Yeah,
2: I thought he had become a fugitive at one time.
0: Didn't somebody say like dog's daughter was in town tracking somebody?
1: Yes, a while back she was. Yeah. No, I think the family lives down here in Virginia somewhere.
0: What?
1: Yeah.
0: Okay. I thought they were in Hawaii.
3: Didn't I hear on WFLR this morning that she was served a warrant?
0: Randy!
1: Oh!
0: She was here served...
3: I don't know if she's in Virginia or not, but I think she has some legal troubles
0: as
3: of this morning.
0: Geez, I thought I heard that on a double
3: hold
0: on,
3: WFLR.
0: Randy's checking right now. Hold on, Joe, before we hit top of the hour news. Dog the bounty hunter's daughter. So Randy, here you are. So WFII reported something on her this morning.
3: I hope I'm right, because I don't want to.
0: Well,
1: it says three arrested with help from daughter.
3: Okay,
1: of
3: I
1: dog
3: missed,
1: the bounty
3: there you go. Yeah, I misheard. I apologize.
1: In Nelson County.
0: Dog. What do you call
2: Nelson
0: her?
2: Nelson County.
0: We call her
2: around my old.
1: That's what I'm
2: ground.
1: Saying.
0: If he's the dog, what's she, Randy? Just the
1: pup. You know, it's got to use.
0: Joe, it's great seeing you, man.
3: Thanks for having
0: us. All right, what's the easiest way to find you guys? Just Google the Green Team.
3: Google, jointhegreenteam.com. Local phone number is 540-400-2647. Ask for Caroline. She can get you taken care of. Right now, we're going to start next week, start booking for aeration overseas.
0: Oh, yeah, get it booked.
3: If you tell us you listen to Greg Roberts and use his name, we'll get you priority scheduling.
0: All right, and send our best to Caroline.
3: I will do.
0: Send our best to Caroline. Everybody, hold tight. We're up against top of the hour. Joe, thank you so much. Everybody else, come on back. Hour two straight ahead.
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5: From ABC News, I'm Wayne Cabot. The markets ignored a worsening war, expensive oil, and inflation pressure, celebrating a banner day for earnings having to do with AI. The Dow recovering 614, making back more than half of the losses yesterday, which were the worst in over a year. ABC's Christian Cordero with a tale of two tech titans.
6: While Meta, dropped significantly, Microsoft reported a 43% growth on things like its cloud business, beating expectations there. It also showed major growth in its AI assistant Copilot, which you've probably seen pop up on more of your browsers. It is the tale of two realities when it comes to AI specifically, and something this disruptive is undeniably, you know, both things can be true. It is creating new growth opportunities while also impacting real people and leading to cuts in the workforce.
5: The two Republican senators blocking President Trump's attorney general nominee met with Todd Blanche today. Unclear if the senators, John Cornyn and Tom Tillis, got what they want.
7: They're really obviously caught up on that $1.8 billion anti-weaponization fund. They want the Department of Justice to memorialize in writing to them that the fund will be dead, and also that IRS immunity provision of that settlement agreement, that so-called settlement agreement, will also be clarified, if you will, that it won't extend to a broader group of people outside of President Trump, his sons, and the Trump organization.
5: ABC's Catherine Folders. ABC News meteorologist Leslie Lopez sees a scorcher all weekend out west.
8: The entire Southwest dealing with very hot weather. Phoenix 116 Friday, Saturday, Sunday, so several days in a row of extreme heat for the area. We could break records in Billings, Montana, along with Rapid City, Salt Lake City. And again, the hot weather even persists through Denver, getting hotter by the weekend, 101 degrees.
5: The CIA is aware of, but not about to comment on, more than 30 cyber attacks this week on water plants across Minnesota. Investigators looking into whether Iran may be responsible. 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
11: I'm Gene Reno on the WFR News Center. Our top local story this hour, it's that time of year again. Local public school systems are asking members of the community to load the bus this weekend with school supplies at any of the four Walmart stores in the Roanoke Valley. There's a kickoff event tomorrow at 3 p.m. at the Salem Walmart, and then school supplies or monetary donations will be accepted through Sunday at 5 p.m. earmarked for students in need in Salem, Roanoke County, Roanoke City, and Craig County. Chuck Leyenberger is Director of Community Relations for Roanoke County.
12: Learning hasn't changed a whole lot in the last 20 years. Students are still using many of the same supplies and materials that we all did when we were growing up. So we're talking things like pens and pencils, crayons, colored pencils, glue sticks, things like that. Copy paper, you know, our students are doing more printing these days, but they still also need just regular notebook paper. One other area that we definitely call out for are things like backpacks.
11: Leyenberger says every school supply donated by the public during the annual Load the Bus campaign will be distributed to children whose families may not be able to fully equip them for the new school year. In Roanoke County, school gets underway again August 13th. When the 2026-27 Roanoke Symphony Orchestra season gets underway under Maestro David Stewart Wiley, he'll be embarking on his two-season-long goodbye. As WFR's Denise Salomon brand new reports, connecting people with music is one of the things he enjoys most.
13: At the end of the RSO's 75th season, David Stewart Wiley will have been at the helm of the symphony for 31 years. He says his long tenure is unique. Wiley and concertgoers have enjoyed the mix of classical, jazz, and pop the RSO performs each year, as well as the national talent that comes in to perform with the orchestra. But what he enjoys most is hearing how the music has impacted concertgoers.
14: Recently, after our Shostakovich fifth performance, there was a young man, teenager, who was absolutely in tears, and he came up to me and he felt almost embarrassed. I'm like, please don't be. I said, what you're experiencing is exactly what I felt when I heard this music for the first time growing up in Boston at your age.
13: Annual favorites like Holiday Pops, Holiday Brass, and Handel's Messiah are on the schedule, as well as November 8th. 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Denise Salen Membreño, WFIR News.
11: And training camp for the Washington Commanders opened yesterday. 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
15: Split the training camp about into like six blocks. 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So right now we're in the middle of a ramp up. Excuse me, a big red zone emphasis. Another one goes 3 days and we'll be more in the middle of the field. There'll be a 2 day one where we'll go, you know, back into, you know, different situations.
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16: From WDBJ 7, I'm meteorologist Leo Hurstbrunner on WFIR. Tonight we'll see mostly clear conditions with a light breeze. The overnight lows drop into the low 60s. Looking ahead toward Friday, we'll see some sunshine early, followed by more clouds later in the day. Your high temperature, 88 degrees.
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19: Coach, this is Tater Benson again with MKB Realtors. I got another listing you guys are not going to believe. 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You have to see this place to believe it. In-ground pool, 7 acres, all the privacy you want. Near the golf course. 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You got to see it to believe it.
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9: All right, let's jump into the second hour on this pleasant, sunny Thursday afternoon here in central southwestern Virginia. A big thank you to Joe Corman with the Green Team. We had a lot of fun with the promotion we did with the golf majors. Mr. Baker, you did a very, very good job. Congrats to Brian Kyle. Don't call us Brian. The Green Team will be calling you.
22: Yes.
9: Brian Kyle has won the fall treatment from the Green Team. And, boy, you know, Joe was talking about how they're going to, especially after that drought we had, how they are going to get booked up fast in terms of the aeration and the overseeding and everything that you need to do to your lawn in the fall. Go ahead and get it scheduled. 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Call the Green Team. They've got the Redneck Ranch looking good. Thank you, Joe. Chuck Baker's still in studio. Coach Randy, I'm Greg Roberts. Greg Roberts Live. Let's get going here with some college football. I saw this, and I want to see what you guys think about this. In full disclosure, I care about this guy. I've known this guy since he barely came up to my knee. He is Beamer Ball 2.0, Shane Beamer. He is a head coach in the SEC. And now, Randy, as camps are opening all over America, college football camps, and August 1 is Saturday, Randy.
22: I know.
9: We're going to get a preseason game on 1 week from tonight from Canton, Ohio, Hall of Fame game.
22: Okay.
9: Carolina Panthers and the Arizona Cardinals preseason NFL football. You'll get that game on our sister station, that game and all of your Panthers action on your home for the Panthers, WPLY 101.1 FM, right here at Wheeler Media. So, hot seat rankings for the SEC. Whose seat is hot coming into this 2026 college football season? And many would tell you whose seat is hot in the best football league, college football league in America. Okay, I want you boys to pay attention. I want to see where you agree, where you disagree. This was the headline. Gamecocks coach could be shown the door if South Carolina isn't at least 4-2 by their bye week.
22: Ooh. Okay.
9: Kind of caught my attention.
22: Yeah.
9: So I'm like, okay, you hooked me. I'm going to check this out. I want to see what you got to say about my man Shane Beamer. So they started off with the coaches in the SEC with no heat. And, of course, that's going to be all of the new hires, okay?
22: Right.
9: No heat on a first-year guy. So for Auburn, that's Alex, how do you say that? Glosh, Golesh, G-O-L-E-S-H. I'm not all that familiar with this guy, okay?
22: Okay.
9: I just know that my man Hugh Freeze is out and Alex is in, okay, with the right. Auburn Tigers. At Ole Miss, it's Pete Golding. At Florida, it's John Summerall. At Arkansas, Ryan Silverfield. Kentucky's new coach is Will Stein. And then at LSU, Lane Kiffin. New to LSU, not new to the SEC. He has been a head coach with the Tennessee Volunteers, Ole Miss, and now he is in Baton Rouge with LSU. Okay, so no heat on that cluster. You guys with me?
22: I'm with you.
9: All right, and then the next category, I like the way they did their categories. Sitting on a block of dry ice. Okay, so that means your seat probably is rather cool.
22: Okay.
9: Many would say frigid. Kirby Smart. Georgia Bulldogs. Can you believe Kirby is going into year 11?
22: Look at that.
9: Year 11 with the Georgia Dogs, Randy. Yeah.
2: And then they are saying no heat whatsoever on Vandy head coach Clark Lee. I tell you what, dude won, what, 10 games at Vanderbilt?
3: Yeah.
2: Had Vanderbilt knocking on the door, making the college football playoffs. Vanderbilt, Randy. That's how tough the SEC is.
3: Sure.
2: Vandy is now out there kicking people around.
3: Right.
2: All right, so those seats are the coldest seats when you eliminate the new coaches, coldest seats of the SEC. And then here are the cool seats. And they call this lawn chair on a spring morning.
3: Mm.
2: That should be a cool seat, okay? Yes. Lawn chair on a spring morning. Mike Elko at Texas A&M, saying no heat on Mike.
3: Okay.
2: Eli Drinkwitz at Missouri, and Steve Sarkisian at Texas.
3: Right.
2: Nice and cool. All right. Then the next, now we're starting to warm up a little bit, Randy. You feeling it?
3: I'm warming up.
2: They call this category heated seat.
3: It's nice in the winter.
2: In a luxury Toyota.
3: Yeah. Okay.
2: Heated seat in a luxury Toyota. Warming up a little bit. You guys feel getting a little hot on that booty. Okay. So they in that category, they have Brent Venables, Oklahoma.
4: I don't see that.
3: I don't either.
2: Is it Jeff Levy, Mississippi State?
3: Now, Levy's on a lot of these hot seats.
2: Josh Heupel, Tennessee. Oh. Kalen DeBoer, Alabama.
4: Yeah.
2: I would think he'd be hotter than that. Right. I mean, Alabama.
4: Yeah.
2: Unless you're winning national championships, seat's always hot.
3: You're
2: right?
3: Always on the hot seat.
2: Okay. And then the final category. Okay. This is the final category. Recliner at the mouth of an active volcano.
3: Okay.
4: Oh, wow.
2: Shane Beamer. Just one guy.
4: One guy?
2: One guy in the category of so they went from the heated seat in the luxury Toyota to the recliner at the mouth of the active volcano. Okay?
3: Okay.
2: Shane Beamer. And then this is how they describe it. Shane Beamer's seat is the hottest in the country. And that includes Mike Norvell at Florida State.
3: Oh, good.
2: Beamer's seat is radioactive heading into 2026. And much of that has to do with that dirty word, expectations, again. South Carolina was a dark horse candidate to make the college football playoffs last season and ended up face planting to the tune of a 4-8 campaign. A similar 4-8 season for college football playoff hopeful Florida coach Billy Napier cost him his job.
3: Okay.
2: Where is Billy now? Up at JMU, right?
3: Yeah.
2: He's up in Harrisonburg. Another subpar record in 2026 could spell doom for Shane Beamer. The Gamecocks have an incendiary talented quarterback in Lenore Sellers, a freak athlete at wide receiver Nick Harbor, and an all-conference selection and future first-round draft pick at edge rusher Dylan Stewart. So the pieces are in place, at least in theory, to have a good bounce-back year. Anything less than 8-4 is probably a massive disappointment in Columbia.
3: Yeah.
4: Not according to Vegas.
2: Okay, hold on. And could result in Beamer being shown the door if South Carolina isn't at least 4-2 by the time their bye week rolls around. The SEC is cutthroat, and Beamer could end up being the latest casualty before the 2026 season is even over. Randy, I'll let you weigh in. Do you think when you look up and down the roster of head coaches in the SEC, do you think they got that right, that the seat is hottest for Shane Beamer?
3: I don't think it's the hottest. I think, you know, Mike Norvell out of Florida State is the hottest. But in the SEC, definitely. Look, 2024 seasons literally saved Shane Beamer down at South Carolina.
2: Well, okay. And I'll tell you this because I track it.
3: Okay.
2: The fans love him. Well, they love Shane Beamer.
3: That's great.
2: And that equity, okay?
3: Right.
2: He survived 4-8 last year.
3: Sure.
2: And a big part of that is because the fans haven't absolutely turned on him yet.
3: Right.
2: But what this guy is saying, you throw another 4-8 out there, they're going to tap out on you. They will.
3: Let's look at the conference record. He's 16-24 in the SEC. Tough league, he's been there.
2: Tough league.
3: And look, that doesn't get it. That for the SEC, you know, you want to win. You want to be up there with the Alabamas. You want to be with the Georgias. It's hard to do, but that's what you want.
2: Sure.
3: And when you're sitting there, he's 33-30.
2: I mean, look at Florida lately. Look at LSU lately.
3: Oh, no, I get it.
2: You're talking about the SEC now.
3: I get it, but he's got one of the best quarterbacks in the country.
4: Yeah, he's underperformed.
3: He has, though. He really has. But that's what you keep hearing. You've got one of the best quarterbacks. You got a talented team. And what are you doing with them? You're 1-7. You're 4-8. You got to do better.
2: And there's nowhere to hide in that league,
3: there's
2: Randy.
3: Nowhere to hide.
4: In the last 10 years, South Carolina's won 9 games twice.
3: Right.
4: One of them was Beamer in 24. He was 9-4.
3: Yep.
4: Vegas has them winning. They're over and under 6.5.
3: Okay.
4: And, you know, I think before you start firing Shane Beamer, you need to look around who would be any better than that guy.
2: That's right.
3: Yeah.
2: That's right. And I mean, that factors in also.
4: And I think if he wins 7 or 8 games, and if he wins 9 games, as coach would say, build a statue.
2: Right. It's just something about, I mean, Steve Spurrier went there and couldn't get it going.
3: Yeah.
2: Lou Holtz went there and couldn't get it going. I mean, like, to the level where you need to get it going.
3: Right.
2: If you're going to talk about being in the upper echelon of the SEC, okay, consistently.
3: Well, but I think you made the right point when you sat there. The fans have yet to get there and go, well, what's the biggest problem?
2: They haven't completely turned on
3: him. No, they haven't gotten to the point of going, you're the biggest problem.
2: Yeah, I agree with that.
3: So as long as he's still in the, you know, favorable eyes of the fans.
2: I think at this point he is.
3: You got
2: Baker,
3: it.
2: You know what the backbreaker was last year? I can't remember the score, but at the half, I think it was at Texas A&M. They were up 31 points. It was like, was it 30-0? 31-0? And Texas A&M came back and won that ball game. Mm-hmm. That's a crushing defeat, man. Yeah. That's one that you just can't get out of your brain. Randy, do you have the details on that? If you can pull up last year's South Carolina season, it was and Texas A&M. I can't remember what they were ranked at the time, but you know, there are high expectations for Elko and Texas A&M. He's kind of got the Aggies going. But I remember seeing that score at the half, and I'm like, holy cow, there you go, Shane
3: Beamer.
2: Yeah,
3: no, they lost that game 31-30.
2: So they were up.
3: Like 30-3.
2: If you pull up that box score.
3: It was like 30-3.
2: South Carolina scored 30 points.
3: Yep.
2: South Carolina won the first half 30-0.
3: Right.
2: And then Texas A&M won the second half 31-0 and won the ball game.
3: Correct.
2: That's a crusher.
3: Yeah.
2: That's an absolute, for a fan base, you're like, come on, man, this can't happen. And of course it did happen.
3: Right.
2: Okay. Is there somebody in the SEC that, somebody in the SEC, when we go back to the luxury Toyota with the heated seats, is there somebody that you guys think might be the first coach out? If you had to pick somebody, Randy, Brent Venables, Oklahoma, Jeff Levy, Mississippi State, Josh Heupel, Tennessee, Kalen DeBoer, Alabama. If you had to give me odds on of that grouping, who might get their walking papers first? Is there somebody?
4: I think it's Caleb DeBoer.
2: With Alabama's ravenous fan base.
3: Yeah. Levy could be the guy. I know that him and Beamer right now on a lot of these charts are 17-18.
2: Is that right?
3: Levy could be the guy that's out first.
2: Okay. So there you go. The category. I love the categories here. Sitting on a block of dry ice, lawn chair on a spring morning, heated seat in a luxury Toyota, and recliner at the mouth of an active volcano.
4: That's hot, baby.
2: I'd say that's pretty hot. I tell you what's hot, Randy. The deal they got going on tonight at the Fish and Pig. You seen that, Mr. Baker? I've noticed more than once when we've been out at the Fish and Pig, you have ordered the catfish.
4: I love the catfish.
2: They do a good job out. They really do. So tonight at the Fish and Pig. What, Randy? Tuesday nights, it's half-price ribs. Wednesday, kids eat free. And tonight at the Fish and Pig, half price catfish.
3: Right.
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0: Randy Lefwich. I'm Greg Roberts. Great having you with us on this. Randy, can we say very, very pleasant Thursday evening?
1: Yeah, 83 degrees.
0: I'm digging it, man.
1: Little breeze,
0: low humidity. Let's go, man. Get the poochie, put the jogging shoes on.
1: That's it.
0: When I get home, actually, Randy, I'm getting out in the garden. I got to pull some more tomatoes. You know what this weekend is, don't you, Randy?
1: Oh.
0: Big salsa canning
1: Look
0: weekend.
1: At that.
0: The homemade salsa at the Redneck Ranch.
1: Nice.
0: My brother steal it from me. I got to find a new hiding spot.
1: Okay.
0: I do.
1: There you go.
0: I mean, they all of a sudden, like, they'll disappear. I'm like, hey, anybody seen Mutt? Anybody seen Mark?
1: Right.
0: And next thing you know, they come walking through, and it looks like they got something under there. Under their
1: salsa?
0: Shirt. Yeah, stealing my salsa
1: there
0: and my
1: go.
0: Pickles, Randy.
1: Uh-oh.
0: That's dirty, Randy.
1: That is dirty.
0: That is, so I'm going to make extra, and I'm going to tell them, you don't have to steal it from me.
1: No.
0: I'll give you a jar.
1: Yes.
0: How about that?
1: That's all you
0: got to
1: do.
0: Hide your liquor.
1: Yep.
0: Hide your salsa. The Roberts boys are coming to
1: you
0: town.
1: You got it.
0: that just doesn't sound good.
1: It's horrible.
0: It is horrible, Randy. It's absolutely horrible. Okay, speaking of alcoholic beverages, well, first and foremost, and this is, and Tony Romo obviously hasn't been listening to the program.
1: Okay.
0: By my account, he made two big mistakes. Two big mistakes, all right? If you've been at the golf course and you had a couple of beers, all right, the last thing you want to do is get into your vehicle with an open container of alcohol, okay?
1: Right. Correct.
0: Last thing, no time should you be doing that.
1: Right.
0: Okay? That's never going to go well. Never going to go well. And then the other thing he did, which is always never going to go well, you know, when there's heavy traffic and all of a sudden you see these jack wagons, everybody's in traffic, and then somebody will move over on the right shoulder and just try to go flying by you.
1: Sure.
0: And how many times have you seen, like, law enforcement all of a sudden fall out, like,
1: right there,
0: well, look at here.
1: It's called karma.
0: Look at this guy. This guy thinks he's a little bit better than everybody else. This guy thinks that the shoulder in the emergency lane over here to the right is for him.
1: Correct.
0: And then, woo, the blue lights pop up.
1: Lights you up.
0: Okay. So, and that's another mistake Tony Romo made.
1: Okay.
0: All right. So we do have some reporting. You told me to go to TMZ and look at the former Dallas Cowboys quarterback.
1: Yeah.
0: And CBS lead analyst for NFL, Tony Romo, what the police cam, what they caught him. And man, I tell you what, Randy, that police cam, have you noticed how now that all just about all law enforcement has a police cam that a lot of these wild accusations about, you know, these cops are out here, they're killing everybody, they're doing this, they're doing that. And it's like, boy, that got real quiet once everything started getting recorded, didn't it?
1: Yeah. No, when that cam goes on, it tells a whole different story of things.
0: I hear your story.
1: Let's cut
0: the camera on and see what the real story is.
1: Yes.
0: That has changed a whole lot of narratives, Coach Randy.
1: Right.
0: Okay. So, let me just say, in full disclosure, here at Greg Roberts Live, and we team up with Mission Barbecue a lot, and you know that if you listen to this program.
1: Okay.
0: And hey, Randy, no organization is perfect. You got me?
1: Right.
0: You're going to have a few bad apples everywhere.
1: Sure.
0: Probably in your family and in your place of employment, okay? You're gonna have a few bad apples.
1: Sure.
0: It's just the way it's gonna go. Okay. So nobody's perfect. But Randy, we support law enforcement, military, and first responders.
1: Right.
0: And I know that is the mission of Mission Barbecue and also serving awesome food. So on that note, so I went and looked at TMZ. I went and looked at Tony. When you told me my man was stretching out before he was going to do his field sobriety.
1: Right.
0: I'm like, you're so full of it, Randy.
1: I'm telling you.

0: here and there, okay? Yep. But there are rules. Number two, okay, don't feel you're so entitled that you can create your own lane on the highways and the byways. That's what got him, Randy. That's what made him stand out to the officer.
1: You got it.
0: CBS NFL analyst and former Dallas Cowboys quarterback Tony Romo had an open container of alcohol in his vehicle when he was stopped by police and later arrested on suspicion of driving under the influence. Now, see, this is where, I mean, and once these officers roll up, everything's being recorded.
1: Sure.
0: They're like, hey, man, my hands are tied.
1: Right.
0: Even if I wanted to cut you some slack,
1: yeah,
0: I can't cut you slack because somebody, some media outlet is going to request this footage. Somebody's going to want to see this police, my police cam video, and somebody's going to say, oh, I see you give the NFL guy preferential treatment.
1: That's it.
0: You didn't give me preferential treatment. So these law enforcement, their hands are tied, man.
1: Right.
0: And so she walks up, the officer walks up, and camera's recording everything. Oh, wow, man. Oh, whoa, bro. Uh-oh. Open can of beer sitting right there in your console. And the reason I pulled you over is you decided you were going to create your own lane. Okay, so here you go. According to three citations released by Milwaukee County Sheriff's Office, the open bottle of an alcoholic beverage was discovered in Romo's black Jeep during an inventory before it was towed. Ooh. Okay.
1: Man, now, sounds like he
0: tried to hide it a little bit.
1: Now, here's the thing. Open the defined bottle. Was it a bottle that had been opened and the lid put back on it, or was the lid?
0: Not sure.
1: That's what I'm saying.
0: Not sure.
1: So that's where the lawyer needs to step in and go,
0: okay,
1: if it's on the passenger side.
0: Got it.
1: And yeah.
0: Got it. Another citation says police stopped Romo on the interstate after he was seen passing cars in a Gore area. I had to look up, what is a Gore area?
1: Okay.
0: Well, apparently it's like where the road divides.
1: Yes.
0: And, you know, and there's like restricted. You can't pull over through that.
1: No.
0: I mean, wherever there is a solid white line,
1: yep,
0: you can't cross it.
1: Can't cross it.
0: Okay.
1: What is there for?
0: Well, Tony Romo.
1: Tony said, I got to go around it.
0: And Tony's like, hey, I'm Tony Romo. If I want to pull over and pull through the Gore area,
1: sure,
0: I'm pulling through the Gore area. Well, that was a no-no because guess who saw that? The officer.
1: Yes.
0: Like, you can't do that, dude. You can't do that.
1: Right.
0: So, and then Romo performed poorly on the field sobriety testing, and they took him into custody. He was booked and released, and then the court records show Tony Romo was also cited for refusing to take a test for intoxication after arrest. And that can be common.
1: Sure.
0: You know, a lot of attorneys will say, hey, look, you just, for whatever the reason, like I think about myself, Randy, you know how many surgeries I've had on my feet.
1: Oh, okay? Yeah.
0: I could be as sober as I've ever been in my life.
1: Sure.
0: And if they said, hey, come on out here, we need to do some testing, I'm like, I'm going to fail, man.
1: That's it.
0: I'm just absolutely
1: going. I don't care what you do. I'm going to fail this test.
0: I'm going to fail, man.
1: Right.
0: And so a lot of your legal representation will just say, hey, just say, I know I'm not going to do well.
1: Right.
0: And they're going to say, we're going to have to take you to jail. Just say, hey, I understand that. But
1: yeah,
0: let's go. And I'm going to, we'll have to call my attorney and I'll let my attorney deal with it.
1: My favorite line out of this whole DUI arrest was him sitting there after them doing the sobriety test, and he goes, how'd I do? And she goes, turn around and put your hands behind your back. And he goes,
0: he was he was very pleasant.
1: He was funny.
0: Very compliant.
1: Yes.
0: Yeah, and I mean, it was like, you know, in those situations. And then unfortunately, and I'll even say this, he did not seem intoxicated to me, Randy.
1: No.
0: He did not.
1: No, there's a lot of people sitting there right now. And look, we don't condone any of this.
0: No.
1: If he's driving drunk, he's driving drunk. He needs to be dealt with.
0: He did not look intoxicated.
1: But here's the thing. There's a lot of people sitting out there right now, and a lot of attorneys I've heard from saying they can beat this because, like you said, he didn't look intoxicated. No. Where was the open container?
0: What got him was cutting through the Gore.
1: Yes.
0: That, I mean, you know, he would have just gone on his merry way. I mean, he.
1: Right.
0: And you know, the officer's like, what are you doing, man?
1: Yeah.
0: You can't drive through here.
1: Yeah. And a lot of people to be, you know, look, the Gore, it separates the interstate traffic from cars entering the on-ramp.
0: Sure.
1: So that's the lane.
0: It's a solid white lane area.
1: You're right.
0: You cannot cross the solid white

0: lanes. You cannot cross
1: right.
0: them. Oh, my gosh. So, but what I wanted to say was, you know, if not for the police cam.
1: Sure.
0: If not for the body camera. I mean, you know, because these police officers, it's a lot of work for them to haul people in.
1: It is.
0: I mean, it could have been a situation where that officer came up and said, you know, you're close. Okay.
1: Right.
0: But I tell you what, you know, you don't seem impaired. You don't seem intoxicated. I'm gonna cut you a little slack. Those days are over.
1: It's gone.
0: Because that police cam's rolling.
1: Sure.
0: I mean, and that's, you know, for better or for worse, those days are over. Do right. not bring attention to yourself out on the highways and the byways, especially if you got an open container of alcohol. Certainly, if you have an open container of alcohol, don't drive through the gore.
1: Right.
0: A deputy told Tony Romo that they had to bring him in because, quote, red glassy eyes, and they smelled some alcohol. So they're doing their job, Randy.
1: Sure.
0: I felt like he was very compliant. And matter of fact, if I was an officer, you know, and not for the police cam, I would have been like, hey, man, don't be cutting across these lanes like that.
1: Right.
0: Get and he said he was going to see grandma and grandpa.
1: Yeah. You know.
0: And then my man said, so I got to stretch out a little bit here before we do it.
1: Let me tell you, if I was driving down the interstate and I saw this man on the front of that car stretching like that, that is hilarious.
0: And then you're like, that's Tony Romo.
1: That's Tony Romo.
0: Tony Romo out there stretching before they put him through the drunk testing.
1: Somebody said that he was treating his DUI arrest like the combine. He was stretching.
0: Man, you know the deal, Randy. Nobody, and again, from all of us here at Greg Roberts Live and Valley Distributing, right. Ice Cold Coors Light, nobody enjoys when it's the right time. Nobody enjoys a cold beer, especially Randy, after mowing that property and weed eating edging.
1: I understand.
0: When it's hot,
1: yeah.
0: And you can grab an Ice Cold Coors Light. Woo! But 21 means 21.
1: Yep.
0: Don't drink and drive. Drink and live responsibly. Okay, and there are a lot of things you can enjoy in the good old U.S. of A. if you just sure. follow the rules, Randy.
1: Look, he's getting attention. Granted, this is a DUI case, but he's getting a lot of attention because when you step back and look at this, there's a lot of funny things that went on during this stop.
0: Yeah, no one was hurt.
1: No.
0: There was, you know, and he doesn't look intoxicated to me at all.
1: Yeah, he's got a smile on
0: his
1: face.
0: I'm a Roberts.
1: Yeah.
0: I know what intoxication
1: right.
0: Look. You know my family.
1: Oh, okay? Yeah.
0: No, he did not look intoxicated or impaired at all.
1: He's got a smile on his face through everything. He's kind of just
0: never
1: chuckling
0: slurs,
1: over his thing.
0: Never gets like, never tries to harass.
1: Or anything.
0: Yeah,
1: no.
0: None of that.
1: Right.
0: But, hey, man.
1: Hey.
0: It's a different day with the police cam rolling, man.
1: Yes.
0: All right, Randy, let's finish up our dinner break. When we come back, there is a story in the WNBA. And I want to ask you if, because the WNBA is an arm of the NBA.
1: Sure.
0: Okay. Now, the last time we had an owner, let's say inappropriate things.
1: Okay.
0: They forced that owner to sell his franchise.
1: Yeah.
0: Okay. Now we have an owner in the WNBA who has said some inappropriate things. Will she be treated the same?
1: Okay.
0: Keep that in your brain, okay?
1: Yeah.
0: Come on back, everybody.
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0: Pickleball has become wildly popular. 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
5: 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I have a 5-bedroom, 5-bathroom house in the middle of Catawba. 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It has a master bedroom upstairs, a master bedroom downstairs. It's fenced. It's got water on it. It's cross-fenced. It's ready for cattle. It's ready for horses. It's ready for whatever. It's 95 acres in Catawba. Get this out to people so they can call Tater Benson at 353-7173 and I can go show it to you at your convenience. 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

0: little bit hesitant concerning the WNBA and coverage of the WNBA because it feels like every time we're talking about the WNBA or you're hearing reporting concerning the WNBA, it's just garbage. It's drama.
1: Yes.
0: And it's and again, the word I've been using, Randy, it has become very, very tedious. Okay.
1: All right.
0: Well, here's another tedious story out of the WNBA. The WNBA has suspended Celeste Keaton, who is a co-owner of the Seattle Storm, from attending the next five home games and has fined the team an undisclosed amount after this co-owner, Celeste Keaton, directed expletives, directed expletives at two teenage fans sitting courtside during a Seattle loss to Caitlin Clark and the Indiana Fever. Okay, right. Let me tell you what's going on here. So try to get, here's two little teenage girls.
1: Yeah.
0: They're excited about the WNBA. They got front row seats, so you know they're very, very excited.
1: Yes.
0: And apparently it feels like they're Indiana fans. Maybe that already had the owner of Seattle a little bit miffed.
1: Okay.
0: You know, what's going on here? What are these Indiana fans doing down on front row of a Seattle game? But that's what being a fan's all about.
1: Sure.
0: Okay? And the fans were holding a sign.
1: Okay.
0: And wearing shirts thanking Indiana Fever player Sophie Cunningham for her recent statements. Sophie Cunningham made statements that pretty much the gist is keep biological males out of women's sports.
1: Okay.
0: This is America. We all have our views.
1: You got it.
0: We all have our opinions. We, you know, and as long as you are lawful and peaceful, you can live the life you want to live, and you can believe what you want to believe as long as you aren't breaking laws and violating anyone's civil liberties. Okay, Randy?
1: Correct.
0: Well, this co-owner, Celeste Keaton, she goes over to the teens, yells at them, cusses at them, even brought up religion as she verbally assaulted these kids.
1: Wow.
0: And matter of fact, one of the teenagers, it rattled. It brought. Can you imagine some big old adult over?
1: Sure.
0: You're having a time of your life sitting courtside cheering for the players you care about, Sophie Cunningham,
1: right.
0: Caitlin Clark, and here comes the owner of the Seattle Storm, marching over to you, starts cursing at you and berating you.
1: That's it.
0: The teenager said it really rattled her. Of course it did.
1: You know it did.
0: And brought her to tears.
1: Right.
0: Okay, and one sign read, "Thank you, Sophie, for speaking up for girls."
1: Right.
0: Wow.
1: Yeah.
0: Wow. Wow, Randy.
1: Yeah.
0: And that triggered the Seattle co-owner. And the girls say that this co-owner, Keaton, was cursing at them and told them that they were effing insane.
1: What in the world?
0: Well, Sophie Cunningham had these two teenage girls' backs, and apparently fans of the Indiana Fever. Sophie put this out on social media. "I truly believe there is a safe space and love for everybody. Biological girls, biological boys, trans women, trans men, everyone is welcome at my table. You can disagree and still be kind. Bravo to those girls for standing up for what they believe. You will be hearing from me soon. Truly embarrassing of the Seattle co-owner. Unfortunately, it shows the type of leader she is." End quote.
1: Yeah.
0: And I've been watching this. We don't cover a lot of WNBA. But I've been taking it all in, Randy. And you know what I've come up with?
1: What's that?
0: A lot of bullies in that league. A lot of people trying to force their agenda, force their view, force their way, force their whatever on everybody else. There's a lot of bullies in the WNBA.
1: Oh yeah,
0: and it is obvious,
1: right?
0: So, I've come up with the Women's National Bully Association. That's the WNBA. Of course, Coach Randy, that's my opinion. I could be wrong.
1: No, look, I think with what we see with Caitlin Clark on a nightly basis and what we see with some of these other young ladies, There's a lot of bullies. There's a lot of drama in the WNBA.
0: Oh, God. The drama makes you want to cut it off.
1: Right. But when you sit back and you watch this and you look at this product as a whole, you see it as this is a bully league. If they don't like you, they will wear you out in this league and they will try to destroy you. These two girls were sitting there with a sign last night.
0: Minding their own business. Cheering for the players they like.
1: They paid for the ticket.
0: Absolutely.
1: Paid for the ticket.
0: They're WNBA fans.
1: Yes. And look, there's no doubt in my mind that Sophie probably saw those signs, probably went over, signed them. Even though they're in a different city, that's just the way these girls are.
0: Fans travel, man.
1: They travel. They travel and they want to see these women play this game.
0: And they live
1: game.
0: In different cities and can't wait for their team to come to the city.
1: I have seen where Indiana shows up and there are fans waiting.
0: Absolutely.
1: Even if Caitlin Clark's not playing.
0: It was the same with Jordan.
1: She still comes out.
0: It was the same with Bird.
1: Yes.
0: It's the same with Aaron Judge.
1: Right.
0: It's the same with all these stars, man.
1: Sure.
0: Okay? People turn out for them.
1: That's it.
0: Okay, so Randy, in the NBA, okay. Donald Sterling had some inappropriate comments. They forced him to sell his team.
1: Yeah.
0: Now, this co-owner, has, and his comments were made in private.
1: Sure.
0: Pillow talk.
1: Yep.
0: Not in an arena.
1: Right.
0: Okay? Not...

0: said to any NBA fans, it was pillow talk. She right. recorded it and released it.
1: Yeah.
0: This was in front of everybody to see.
1: Right.
0: Why isn't the NBA, which obviously is the backbone of the WNBA, why wouldn't they force her to sell her share of this franchise?
1: Well, they're coming out now saying that there was another incident that had taken place after the footage. And so they've yet to address
0: like
1: that.
0: What?
1: It's just saying that on Tuesday night, but footage and testimony shows a further storm of chaos the two girls went through, and the team has not addressed that yet.
0: Yeah.
1: So
0: once again, it's drama.
1: It's drama. So it makes me wonder if this young lady is not gone by next week.
0: You mean this
1: owner?
0: She ain't no young lady.
1: But no, but you know what I'm saying. I'm just saying
0: yeah.
1: they'll boot her.
0: Well, Randy, whatever the image is you have in your brain of a female co-owner,
1: right.
0: you know, and people are like, well, you don't want a stereotype. Whatever that image is,
1: yeah.
0: when you see this individual, you'll be like, yeah, kind of what okay. I had in mind, kind of what I had in mind there.
1: Okay.
0: The WNBA, Randy, the WNBA, the Women's National Bully Association.
1: Yeah.
0: Let's get this final break in. When we come back, Coach, afternoon scoreboard for Major League Baseball.
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0: All right, Coach, let me pick the pace up before we say goodnight and get on into this Thursday evening. Afternoon finals from Major League Baseball. Tampa Bay increases its lead over the Yankees by 3.5 games. They beat the Rangers 3-2. Twins take down the Royals 4-3. White Sox are now a two-game lead in the AL Central. They beat the Yankees 2-1. And the Cubs over the Cardinals 4-2. Finals from Major League Baseball. Big thank you to Chuck Baker, Joe Corman, of course, Coach Randy Leftwich, and of course, you awesome people. Thanks a lot. See you tomorrow.
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2: From ABC News, I'm Dave Packer. From April to June, the U.S. economy grew less than analysts were expecting. The Commerce Department says GDP growth slowed from 2.1% in the first 3 months of the year to 1.5% in the second quarter.
3: And the Commerce Department also says overall economic growth is slowing down. GDP increased by an annual rate of 1.5% in the second quarter of the year. Keep in mind, though, consumers power the economy, and consumer spending has been very resilient. One sign that we are seeing in this data is that consumers are dipping into their savings to help pay for some of these higher prices.
2: ABC's Elizabeth Schulze. Growing concerns about Russia's war in Ukraine possibly expanding. A Russian missile hit Poland during an attack on Ukraine.
4: Poland and NATO saying their air and ground defenses were activated. Prime Minister Tusk also saying the missile was a Russian KH-101 cruise missile. It came as Russia unleashed another massive air assault into western Ukraine, where Poland shares a border. Those strikes killing at least 8 people, including 3 children in one family. Britt Clenett, ABC News, London.
2: The federal government warning communities about cyber threats to water systems after 30 plants in Minnesota were hit with cyber attacks. Multiple U.S. officials tell ABC News the attacks may be linked to Iran.
5: State officials and the FBI are trying to determine who is behind a wide-scale cyber attack targeting more than 30 water treatment systems in the state of Minnesota. In one case, the hackers were actually able to shut down the flow of water from the well and water treatment plant in the tiny city of Brahm, forcing officials to provide clean water to residents already stored in its water tower.
2: ABC's Pierre Thomas. Colin Gray, the father of a Georgia teenager who carried out a deadly mass shooting at his high school, has been sentenced to 15 years in prison. Prosecutors say he provided the rifle used in the 2024 attack where 2 students were killed. You're listening to ABC News.
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2: Facebook parent company Meta today reported disappointing second quarter earnings along with a 55% jump in costs and expenses, leading investors to worry if Meta and other tech companies are overspending on AI. ABC's Christian Cordero.
11: Looming over all of this are legal expenses from high-profile court cases, not to mention the stain on reputation that potentially came from that. And then also severance costs from recent layoffs, which are largely attributed to artificial intelligence.
2: 10 people facing charges for alleged locker room hazing incidents at a high school in Wincott, Pennsylvania, near Philadelphia. ABC's Armando Garcia reports.
12: 4 coaches and 6 players on the Cheltenham High School football team have been indicted by a grand jury after a 15-year-old student told one of the coaches he had been jumped by his teammates in the locker room in September 2025.
13: The juvenile victim described the incident as being punched, kicked, and stomped in the head and the groin with cleats, forcing him to curl up to protect himself and his head.
12: The district attorney says the alleged high school attackers also used a broomstick against the victim.
13: There has been reluctance by most parties, adults and juveniles, to tell what they knew, what they saw, what they heard.
14: Armando Garcia, ABC News, New York.
2: The school superintendent says those responsible are being held accountable through the criminal justice system. The Trump administration today announced a new campaign encouraging military veterans to become truck drivers. Dave Packer, ABC News.
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16: Weather every 30 minutes on WFIR. Tonight stays clear with a low around 62. Friday will be sunny with a high near 88. Friday night turns partly cloudy with a low around 65. And partly sunny for Saturday with a high near 89. Weather every 30 minutes on News Talk WFIR 107.3 FM. 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

0: Normal is broke and common sense is weird, so we're here to help you transform your life. From the Ramsey Network in the Fairwinds Credit Union studio, this is The Ramsey Show. I'm Jade Warshaw. Next to me, Rachel Cruz. We're taking calls about your life and your money for the next hour or so. So hop in on the phone lines where John is there from Tulsa, Oklahoma. Hey, John, you're up on the line.
1: Hi, ladies. I would like to introduce myself real quick. I am the president of the First National Bank of the Perpetually Screwed. I am married to the CEO of the First National Bank of the Perpetually Screwed. And let me explain why I say that. So I found out maybe a few months ago we've loaned out maybe $45,000 to three people.
2: Now I get it. You're the bank. I was like, where is he going with this?
0: How did you find out later that you loaned $45,000? Were you loaning money without telling your wife and she doing the same?
1: No, she did it to us. And now I said yes to two of these people, and it was $18,000.
0: Who are these people?
1: So one is our father-in-law. One is a friend who's a teacher who doesn't get paid in the summer. And then another is a close family friend, and I did not authorize the third. And so now we're about $40,000 to $45,000 of our emergency fund is loaned out.
0: Okay.
1: And now we've hit a financial snag of our own, and we need that money.
0: Mm.
1: I don't know what to do. Yes, we are in couples counseling about this and other things, but I don't know what we need to do aside from maybe rice and beans until this stuff gets paid back for maybe 5 to 7 years.
0: Oh,
1: what is the solution here? Because we need some of this money now. And
2: yeah. How much do you guys make a year?
1: We've loaned this out. It's about, I'm around 69 and she's around maybe 80.
2: Okay.
0: And that's good.
1: Last time I checked. Mm-hmm. And well, so I was supposed to make 10,000 more, and then my company cut my overtime. That was kind of the cushion of this fall.
0: Mm-hmm.
1: And so I'm kind of stuck here. We need this money now.
2: Yeah, what happened that caused you to need this money right now?
0: Yeah. Cause just losing overtime doesn't feel like enough of a.
1: We've had some home expenses pop up.
0: Like what?
1: But I know it's going to sound really kind of, you know, it's not dramatic, but we're building a pool. And the patio is also, turns out, has dry rotted and needs to be replaced. And so we had money set aside for this, but now it's just overages out the wazoo. And so I'm just like...
2: How much money are the overages, John? How much are they?
1: It's maybe as of last night, it's about $15,000.
0: Okay. And how much was your emergency fund total before the $45,000 was spent?
1: So the emergency fund, I think, is gone. I think I'm not really the one who does the books in
0: the
1: family.
0: You think it's gone?
1: I think the emergency fund is gone.
0: Okay, so they're right there. Let's hang out right there because that's the problem in all of this. There's a lot of individual things that we could point out, but I think the main problem that at least I'm seeing, Rachel, is there's kind of a lackadaisicalness about the money. You don't even know how much was in the fund, but you were okay. You okayed $38,000 of loans and didn't even know how much was there to begin with. And then you're looking up going, hold on. I'm just going by what you said. And then you're saying, we're building a pool in the midst of this. And
2: without an emergency fund.
0: Without an emergency fund, or at least we don't know how much was in the emergency fund. So this points to just what I'm just going to call, there's no intentionality here. It's almost like you guys are doing pretty well. You're making $150,000 a year. You've got a cushion, and now we can just kind of do whatever we want. And I think that's kind of what's taken place.
1: Yeah.
0: You know?
1: Well, and I thought there was still, granted, I knew there was more than $18,000 in the emergency fund.
0: And you probably felt, but it was vibes. Loan. I'm saying it was gone on vibes because it was like, there's probably more than that. We can go ahead and do this. And the way we teach here is there's so much power in knowing exactly how much money you have in assigning, and this is how I'm going to spend it, and this is where it's going to go. And we're thinking about it ahead of time. Now what's happened, so let's fast forward to the loans. What's happened here, and this is a separate issue, we've taken money and we've loaned it to family and friends, which is, loaning is not really an act of generosity because it's not a give, right? It's giving is I don't expect anything in return. I'm giving this to you. This wasn't an act of generosity. This was an act of a bank, which you called that out. And now you're on the hook. And unfortunately, if you push on your family and friends to give you this money back, maybe before they expected to, maybe before they can, so that you can keep doing this pool, it is going to have an effect.
2: Yeah. I mean, that's part of the risk of when you go into debt and you borrow, or you're the lender to people in your life, because this happens.
0: Borrower, slave to the lender.
2: Yeah, absolutely.
1: And we have had the conversation now where I'm like, there is a reason banks would not give these people money and they have to come.
2: Yeah. It's a great point.
1: So that is why I say I'm the president of the First National Bank of the Perpetually Screwed.
0: Well, you learned a lesson.
2: Okay.
1: These people could not qualify for bank loans.
2: Yeah. So what's going to have to happen, John, is what I would do out of just my sanity is I'm like, I wouldn't expect this money back, to your point.
0: That's right.
2: And you said 7 to 8 years. You threw out like a number of years of what you expect. I would not hold on to that for 8 years. Okay.
0: No way.
2: So this is what we would call a massive stupid tax. If they end up writing you a check later in life, then
0: great,
2: fine. But I would move about my life. I would say that was so stupid that we did that. And now we have to figure out how to find $15,000 to cash flow a home project that we started with no money, right? Extra, yeah. Safety net wise. So we got to learn that lesson too, John, that when you have no margin, even if you had $20,000 and that's all you had and you allocated $20,000 to something, you still don't have enough money to do the project. You don't need to spend all of your all of your money on one thing. And so I would look to say, hey, we're going to have to pause everything for now. And I would scrape together and find, $3,000, $4,000 a month of whatever you can to be cash flowing your way through the debt construction and the projects that you have going on. But I would not be holding my breath for your family or friends to pay you back. And to your point, Jade, I wouldn't urgently go to them either, because that's going to you could have a right to.
0: You
2: because,
0: could.
2: Yeah, but
0: it's not going to help the relationship.
2: No, I mean, you're done at that point.
0: This whole thing makes me, I've heard your dad, Dave Ramsey, quote this scripture a lot, and it's so true. He says, suppose one of you wants to build a tower, won't you first sit down and estimate the cost to see if you have enough money to complete it?
2: Yes.
0: That's just wisdom. That's Luke 14:28 for anyone who's interested. And that's so much of what we teach, guys, budgeting and just sitting down and knowing where every single dollar is going. Otherwise, you'll wonder where it went, right? And that's exactly what's happened to John here is they make good money, $150,000 a year, and something so slight as I no longer get overtime.
2: Yep.
0: And I've lent out some money and I started a tower or a pool without counting the cost. And that's why, gosh, guys, if I don't tell you anything else, budgeting is so, so important, knowing where every dollar goes. So important. The crux of what we teach.
2: I appreciate your humor, though, through the pain.
0: Too.
2: I appreciate your attitude.

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6: Tim Cook has been running Apple since 2011, and he will step down next month. His legacies include huge profitability from the continued manufacture and sale of iPhones, as well as the launch of new products like AirPods and the Apple Watch, and streaming services like Apple TV. Apple stock is up 26% from the start of the year. It recently announced that the price of iMacs and iPads will be going up, but the company is also introducing a new program to let people lease Apple products in the future. Sherry Preston, ABC News, New York.
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1: Alrighty, back to the phone lines where we have Christy in Providence, Rhode Island. Hey, Christy, how can Rachel and I help today?
2: Hi, I was just hoping to have any tips or tricks and help working through the anxiety of not having any money while we pay off a debt. Like, I know we're supposed to put as much money as we possibly can towards paying off those that debt, but just fills me with anxiety to take my accounts down to like just a couple of dollars in the bank until the next payday.
1: Okay. Can I tell you something? Number one, I love this question and I'm so glad you called in because I think this is something that gets overlooked a lot. And because of that, it can cause a lot of heartache and pain. And Christy, you are dealing with something that I, myself and my husband Sam dealt with first off. Number one mistake, Rachel, is people forget to budget for a cushion. They budget every dollar and they're like, yes, I did it. Zero-based budget. And everything's going to debt and minimum payments. And they forget to put a line item in the budget of, you know, it's a little bit different for everybody, but let's just say $100 that you just leave in there so that in case something happens that you forgot about, you're not at zero.
3: Yep.
1: Your bank account should never be at zero. It should never be at $3.
3: Budgeting. Yeah. Zero-based budgeting does not mean zero in your bank account.
1: Yes.
3: So you can have... Have a good cushion in there. Yes. So when those things come up, it doesn't take you into the negative.
1: Yeah.
3: This is what you're saying.
1: Yes. A subscription is bound to come out that you forgot about, right? And then next thing you know, you're overdrawn. And then it just creates this cycle, to your point, of stress and anxiety. So that's thing number one. Thing number two, I want to make sure, did you do baby step one first or did you just skip it and go to baby step two?
2: So yeah, I did baby step one and didn't really stop that. Like, I have $100 of my paycheck going into a separate savings account that I don't even know how to get money out of that.
1: Well, help me understand. So you're still doing that?
2: Yes. So we saved that $1,000 and then for my paycheck is automatically deposited and I separated into a checking account and then that savings account. So $100 goes into that savings account.
1: Okay.
3: Just as extra cushion?
2: Yes.
3: Okay.
1: What I would do is I would cut off the $100 going to a separate account because the account that you have there, that's baby step one. You want that money separate from your checking account. I think it's very important to have that. And then on your budget that's associated with your checking account, you want to delineate, okay, I have $1,000 every month in my budget, my every dollar budget that is aligned to a cushion. And the reason for keeping it in that checking account is because if something happens, then it's there. You don't want it. You don't want to have to move it from someplace else because the transaction now has already happened.
3: Yep.
1: Maybe you overdrew. Maybe the card was declined, right? That's why you want to have it in the checking account. Does that make sense?
2: Yes.
3: Christy, how much debt do you guys have to pay off?
2: Right now it's around $200,000.
3: Is that consumer debt?
2: We have about 3 credit cards that we still have to pay. I have a student loan and we have a HELOC.
3: Oh, okay.
1: How much is the HELOC?
2: It's around $30,000.
3: Okay. How much do you guys make a year?
2: Close to $200,000.
1: Oh, okay. So you're doing that right by including the HELOC in your debt snowball. How quickly have you projected that you'll pay off this $200,000 in debt?
2: So I'm hoping to have the credit card debt paid within the next 2 years.
1: Is that based on a calculation or is that based off a vibe?
2: It's based off a vibe.
1: Okay. Christy, you're the best.
3: You can pick up on Christy.
1: Yeah. Well, Christy, you're my people, man, because the things that you're doing, I recognize them because I've done these things. And so many people listening are doing exactly what you're doing, which is why I love your questions and I love the things that you're bringing up. Do you know what will give you so much peace, Christy, and so much motivation is if you sit down.
2: You're going to tell me making a budget.
1: Well, calculate it out. 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Maybe they'll put it in the lower third on the screen here. But do the calculation based as things are today. And then once you see that number, once you see, okay, 24 months, maybe that's the time period, you can then, now you have options. You can decide, am I happy with that? Am I not happy with that?
3: Mm-hmm.
1: And if you're not happy with it, then you can start to brainstorm, okay, what would make me happy? I want to do it in 18 months. Okay, how much money do I need to fill that gap, right? And now you're reverse engineering it to have control and do what you want to do. Oh, I cannot tell you. That will give you so much peace and so much hope and so much motivation. And a lot of times, Christy, it's like a $500 difference a month could really move the needle.
3: Change the game.
1: $1,000
3: Christy, you guys, what do you bring home every month? Probably around $12,000-ish?
2: Yes.
3: Okay.
2: Because I'm just, on salary, I mean, but he's like,
3: okay. I mean, I just did quick math and I was like, okay, yeah, let's
1: 12.5, something like that.
3: Yeah. What could you, you know, if you could pay $4,000 every single month, that'll take you 4 years. If you could pay $8,000 a month, that's 2 years, right? So you just kind of like start looking at the numbers and saying, what has to be true for us to be done completely in 2 years? What would that look like? And if $8,000 feels like there's no way we can live, you know, on the rest, then what do you have to do to get 8,000? Is that an extra 1,000 a month that you guys work extra? Like, right, what you start to create this pattern, but you know it's done in 2 years or whatever mm-hmm. timeline you pick. And I think that lowers the anxiety because there's actually facts in front of you and numbers that you see. And Christy, just remember this too. We teach this in the baby steps. If something comes up during your debt snowball journey and you have to have tires and some plumbing fixed in your home or whatever it is, and it's more than 1,000, you just pause everything. And instead of that $8,000 going to debt, maybe $2,000 of it stays with you and you fix the emergency.
1: Yeah,
3: and then
1: right.
3: you go back to it. You know what I mean? Like there's some ebb and flow to this, to life, that is very real, but that doesn't have to cause you to lose progress or lose sleep at night because you have anxiety about the unknown.
1: That's a really good point. I like what Rachel said there. You guys have a really great income, and therefore, if you didn't need to cash flow it, you actually have a nice income to pull from. Some folks, you know, if you're making $60,000, it right. feels even scarier for them because the cushion, the amount of extra margin is far less generally. And so I want to encourage you that you're really in a good position to work the plan and work it to the fullness, and you can really trust that it's going to work for you. And all of this that Rachel and I have said, we haven't talked about side hustles. We haven't talked about overtime, none of that. And all of those options are available to you. Do you have kids?
2: Okay. I have kids and two are still in the house, but I want them gone. They won't go anywhere.
1: Oh, they're grown adults yeah, in the house. Okay. Got you. But the good news is, you know, you're not in that phase.
3: No child care.
1: Yeah.
3: Yeah.
1: And so you've got, how old are you?
2: 56.
1: Okay. Yeah,
3: do you have money in retirement, Christy? You and your husband?
2: Yes. My husband and I both have 401ks and I have a pension.
3: Okay, good. Good, good.
1: So then, yeah, this just becomes, and I'm stealing this from Dr. John Deloney, how do you want your life to feel, right? How do you want it to feel when you come home? How do you want it to feel when you're on vacation? How do you want it to feel when you're laying in bed at night and everything's quiet? And having this debt paid off and going quickly about it, I think is really going to give you that feeling that you want. You've worked hard for 56 years. You want to feel the peace that should be associated yeah. with the hard work that you've done.
2: Yeah, it's really just getting in that mindset. And then, you know, for example, my sister the other day called me and said her electricity got shut off because she forgot to pay it. And I'm like, okay, can you afford to get it back on? And she could afford maybe half. And since we had the money, I'm like, all right, well, I'll give you the money, but it's also money I don't think I'll ever see again.
1: Yeah.
2: So that's what makes me anxious. If I had taken my checking account down to say $100, I wouldn't have had that money to give her to pay that. And I know it's not my responsibility to take care of
3: other
2: people.
3: Sure, no, but when your sister's lights get shut off, I hear that.
1: You want to help.
3: Yeah, I get that. So that's why, again, there's always buffer in your checking account, everyone. Hear Jade loud and clear. There's always going to be buffer, okay? And then you also have your $1,000. You need an operating expenses knowing that there's a revolving door in your life and your checking account does not need to be at zero.
1: Never.
3: So, yeah, and even if it needs to be more than $100, I don't care what it is, but it's like, okay, here's enough that makes sure that it's the catch-all for everything so we don't overdraft. And then again, you guys, your $1,000 is separate. And if something comes up, you pull out of that if it's an emergency.
1: Yes.

0: 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Most of them can't show you all your options. They're tied to a handful of companies, so they're only going to show you what those few sell. 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They search thousands of plans across dozens of carriers to find what fits you, and that can save you a lot of money. We heard from Mary in Virginia, who was paying over $400 a month. Chapter helped her switch to a plan for $168. That's over $2,700 a year back in her pocket. And listen, you only get certain windows of time to make this decision. If you miss it, you could be stuck with the wrong plan for an entire year. But here's the good news. Chapter's services are completely free to you. So don't settle for limited options or guess your way through this. Just dial #250 and say Medicare. That's #250 and say Medicare.
1: ABC News, I'm Dave Packer. A government report today shows that from April to June, the U.S. economy grew less than analysts were expecting.
2: And the Commerce Department also says overall economic growth is slowing down. GDP increased by an annual rate of 1.5% in the second quarter of the year. Keep in mind, though, consumers power the economy, and consumer spending has been very resilient. One sign that we are seeing in this data is that consumers are dipping into their savings to help pay for some of these higher prices.
1: ABC's Elizabeth Schulze. The federal government is warning communities about cyber threats to water systems after 30 plants in Minnesota were hit with cyber attacks. Multiple U.S. officials tell ABC News the attacks may be linked to Iran. Colin Gray, the father of Georgia teenager Colt Gray, who carried out a deadly mass shooting at his high school, has been sentenced to 15 years in prison. Prosecutors say he provided the rifle used in the 2024 attack, where two students were killed. This is ABC News.
3: 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Tonight stays clear with a low around 62. Friday will be sunny with a high near 88. Friday night turns partly cloudy with a low around 65. And partly sunny for Saturday with a high near 89. Weather every 30 minutes on News Talk WFIR 107.3 FM. 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
4: I'm Gene Moreno with your WFIR News Extra. It's one last election this November for three-term U.S. Democratic Senator Mark Warner.
5: We got to bring on the next generation of leaders. It's been my honor my life to be governor and senator. There were a number of reasons why I decided and asked Virginians to hire me one last time. 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
1: Okay, Rachel, before we move on, I want to go back to the cushion discussion right quick, because I think that is something that does get missed sometimes, because it's not like a core part of teaching. Yeah. Like, it's kind of just an assumption, but some of us are still learning. And so I want to hit that for just a second. So if you're in baby step two and you're thinking, okay, Jade, how much cushion? Because you and Rachel didn't tell me how much. Here are some things I want you to think about in determining your cushion, because it is going to be a little different for everybody.
2: Yes.
1: Depends on how much you make, all of those things. Here are some things that will help guide you in the right direction. Number one, in baby step two, this is not an emergency fund. Okay. It's not, the purpose of the cushion is not to be an emergency fund. So you already have the $1,000 saved. So if you were thinking of getting up into that range, you were wrong. This is just a cushion. Okay. Number two, a good way to think about it is this money is here in case something happens that I didn't expect in my budget. What's the worst could happen? Your Amazon subscription for $120 comes out, right?
2: Yep. Yep.
1: Or grandma's birthday. Right. All of those things are kind of under the $150 range.
2: Yes.
1: So that's a fair place to start in your life. Look at what's really something that I could honestly forget that I didn't budget for. And you'll find that it's usually pretty low dollar things.
2: Yes, totally. Totally.
1: The third thing you need to consider is that money then is going to, if you don't touch the cushion, it's going to accumulate over time. So you could look up and go, oh gosh, I have $400 here, or I have $800 here. That's a lot of money. At some point, you do need to drain it back down,
2: move it
1: over to, you know, savings, or move it toward the debt, whatever baby step you're on, and keep it at the established cushion amount. So what I did once I learned I needed a cushion is if I got to the end of the month and I didn't touch the cushion, I would move it onto the debt. And then the next month it's built in there again. Mm-hmm. Okay. So don't let this thing accumulate. And then you're like, great, now we have money to go, you know, on that cruise. And then the third thing I just want to say, this is on your honor. Okay. This is back when we were in elementary school, the teachers would say that when you take a test, you're on your honor.
2: Yeah.
1: We're not trying to police you. We want you to get out of debt and we want you to do it quickly. So that's why we're saying this. It's not to like shake a finger at you, but also don't hold $800 in your account when you're trying to get out of debt. You need that to put towards the debt. So that was my teaching. That's
2: love it.
1: Do you have anything to add?
2: No, I think it's great. I think covering the basics again for people as they're in it, because a lot of you are on baby step two getting out of debt. And so you're in the middle of all of this. So these are important things to remember, because if you don't, it derails you. And if something does come up, you're like, well, crap, we're negative 75. And then that's just more demotivating than anything. So keep yourself in check with all of it so that you can keep throwing good money at the debt to get out as quickly as possible.
1: Yeah. And if you're beyond baby step two, it's not nearly as big of a imposition.
2: Deal. Yeah,
1: it's not as big of a deal. Okay, great. That being said, guys, we answer a lot of questions here on the show, whether it's about cushions, whether it's about investing, whatever it is. And the truth is, we do wish that we could get to every question that you guys have on the show. But we can't. So if you do have a question and you want an answer for your situation, just go over to our website and use the Ask Ramsey tool. Ask Ramsey is our free AI tool. It's built and trained on proven Ramsey principles. You'll get an answer the exact same way that we'd answer it right here on the show. 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All righty. We got Chris, who's in Iowa City, Iowa. Hey, Chris. How can Rachel and I help?
3: Hi, I'm looking for some advice. I was very much raised on the Dave Ramsey principles. My dad was very strong. He actually taught a class using those books. I was homeschooled.
2: God bless you, Chris.
3: My husband and I, but my husband and I, we got together 8 years ago. We are both previously divorced. He's been divorced twice. And just shortly, like maybe 2 or 3 months after we moved in together, he got laid off of his job and hasn't had a job since. That was 8 years ago. He does some small odd jobs, like maybe 2 landscape jobs a year, snow removal in the winter, but nothing solid. I clean houses for a living, like at least 4 or 5 houses a week. We do manage a property in our town, but that's $800 a month. It barely covers his child support because he has children from a previous marriage. Our house is halfway paid off, but it's a house that I had from my previous marriage. And like, I just took over the payments and I use my child support that I received to pay off like that.

0: house payment every month. And like, we're just barely scraping by. And
1: Chris, what does he do during the day?
0: Sits at home on his phone. He like, ooh. His excuse is very much a religious thing. Like, he says that God bless me to be able to work so he can be available to the church ministry. Like, he volunteers for like church basketball games, sets up chairs at church. He's gone on a few missions trips. And like, people donated money towards that, but like, he doesn't provide hardly any money to our household.
1: Sounds like a 19-year-old.
2: How old are you guys?
0: That's another issue. He's 52 and I am 32. So I feel like I made a very bad choice in the beginning.
1: Are y'all married? Now I'm... Are you married?
0: Yes.
1: You are. When did y'all get married? You said you
0: 8 years ago.
2: Okay, so he hasn't worked any of the years you've been together.
1: That is
0: wild. And like, I thought it was a fluke at the beginning. Like, he lost his job and he blamed it on, you know, he was going through a very messy divorce.
1: Okay, so Chris, what are you going to... So Chris, it's been 8 years.
2: Yeah, that's a long time.
1: So you've been putting up with this for 8 years. Yeah. What do you think you should do?
0: I feel like I'm very much in a trauma bond relationship. Like, my parents, my pastor, I've gone to counseling with my pastor and my husband, and I'm like, they're all like, you know, if he's not going to change, like, what else can we do?
2: What do they suggest? No. What do they suggest when you're in counseling?
0: Either we separate and I'd be better off, or he needs to get a job.
1: So what you're going to have to make a decision. So Chris, you have to make a decision. You're either going to live with this for the next 30 years.
2: Yeah, because Rachel and I are going to tell you the same thing your counselors told you.
1: Yeah, so you're either going to live with it for 30 years or you make a different decision. You give him, there's an ultimatum. And I hate to like dangle that, like, you're, but it's been 8 years.
2: Right.
1: He sounds like a 19-year-old who's in home from college for the summer. Like, do you know what I mean?
2: And let me add this. Let me add this to what Rachel said, because this is the crux of all of this. You went to the counselors, they told you one thing, and you said, I'm not ready to do it. Then you're coming to us saying the same thing. We're telling you the same thing. If you choose to stay, you can't complain anymore because you've chosen it at that point. So for these 8 years, I don't know when the first time was a counselor told you, hey, this is your choice, but you made it, and then you made it the next year, and then you made it the next year, and the next year.
1: He's not going to change.
2: He's not going to change.
1: And I'm very cautious to ever, like, you know, throw out, like, you have to, you know, divorce him unless you're physically in danger or something, right? Because, I mean, we're going to get off this call in about 4 minutes, and this is your life. Like, you have to make these decisions. But you need to know, Chris, like, it's you will choose this every single day for the rest of your life. Mm. And he's not honoring you. If you want to talk scripture, it says, one who takes care of his own, who doesn't take care of his own household is worse than an unbeliever. And so he's not doing any level. It's so interesting that this is his position, because I feel like, Jade, 2 shows ago, we had to untangle another level where it was like that she's forced to stay home and she has no rights. Like, do you know what I'm saying? It's so funny that, like, you get both ends of the spectrum with people. And I would assume, Chris, I think this is probably one small area of a marriage that probably hasn't existed for a really long time.
0: Mm-hmm. Right. Yeah. No, there's many layers.
1: And he's unwilling to change.
0: Yeah. Yeah, and there was other, like, anger management and things that he's gone through, and some of that has gotten better, but it's the finances that really keep pulling me back. And then we have, like, savings from, like, our tax return, or, like, we sold a vehicle, like, we bought one and sold it for more than we bought it for. So we have some savings, but then he has it in a safe and says, no, we're not going to use that. That's for emergencies.
2: And that's the thing.
0: But then
2: he'll
0: turn around and ask me for $20.
2: But you're focused on the wrong thing. You're focused. It's very easy to get distracted on things like the money in the safe, or, you know, how many houses you're cleaning per week. But the big issue is, this is a marriage, a foundational marriage issue. And you have to decide, am I going to continue on the ride or am I not?

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4: This is a Fox News alert. I'm Kevin Uretsky, Fox News. President Trump announces on Truth Social an agreement to disarm Hamas and other armed groups in Gaza as that area moves towards a new Palestinian government. Meanwhile, the president says he may temporarily pull Todd Blanche's nomination to be attorney general after hitting a roadblock led by Republican Senators John Cornyn and Tom Tillis.
5: Fox has heard from multiple sources that there are other senators who have the same concerns, and they are not directly about Todd Blanche at all himself.
4: Fox's David Spun, a Senate panel postponed its vote on the nomination yesterday. And you may not know her name, but you may remember her most famous song. Smith, the lead singer and co-writer of the Chantel's 1958 hit Maybe, dies at 84 of a heart attack. 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
6: 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I was so tired all the time, and I didn't feel like eating. 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And you can get in touch with the Leukemia Lymphoma Society. LLS was there for me, and they could be there for you, too.
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0: All right, back to the phone lines we go, where we have Kelly, who's in Detroit, Michigan. Hey, Kelly, happy to have you on the show.
1: Hi, thank you so much for having me.
0: How can we help?
1: I am calling because I find myself in a unique situation. My husband has just been promoted to a level at work where he is eligible for a company car.
0: Okay.
1: However, there is a caveat with that, that since he has a spouse, the spouse has to either buy or lease a new car manufactured by that company every 4 years in order for him to stay enrolled in the program. I currently have a 14-year-old Corolla that has been paid off since day one, and the idea of this makes me very nervous, but I'm not sure if it would actually be better financially or not.
0: That's very strange, because if your car's paid off and they're saying you can have one for free, but the spouse has to lease one, then it's a break, like it's no longer a deal.
1: Correct. And he

0: doesn't get the car from the company. He just has access to it. So heaven forbid if he's fired or if he leaves, then he gives it back.
1: You have a lease.
0: Yes.
1: So what do you think?
0: We both need new cars, and I can recognize that. We're both driving old cars that are coming to the end of their life cycle. But I don't know that buying or leasing a new car every 4 years is the answer, even if his car, insurance, gas, everything is completely covered. I'm having a hard time stomaching the thought of buying a new car every 4 years.
2: Mm-hmm. Yeah, I would look at the loss that of if you bought a new car this year, just say 2026, and you sell it in 2030. Well, I guess you can't really, but on average mm-hmm. of what a car depreciates, and you could see that's the amount of money that's wasted. Mm-hmm. Does that cover gas? And if your husband operated his own vehicle, mm-hmm. right? And I think right. you come out ahead that way. How much do you guys make a year?
0: About $300,000 combined.
2: Okay. What's your net worth?
0: Oh, good question. I'd say maybe we don't have any debt, if that helps.
2: Okay.
0: Maybe
2: yeah.
0: around $500,000-$600,000.
2: Okay. Good for you guys.
0: Generously.
2: Yeah. Generously, we'll round up. Yeah. I don't think it's going to be worth it financially when you look at what the money you would lose on a new car every 4 years. I think you would be probably, I haven't run the numbers, so you need to. I think you'd be far better off with him just having his own vehicle.
1: 100%, because I just want to make sure I'm understanding this. He gets the company car, but the only way he gets the company car is if you lease a car every 4 years or buy every 4 years.
0: Correct.
1: Okay. Yep. And you currently, you're like, my car's paid for in cash. So now you guys would be going back into debt to get a car. Because now does that make sense?
0: Yes. I don't know if we would end up going into debt. We've also talked about just leasing the absolute cheapest option.
1: But leasing is the most expensive way to operate a vehicle. We can break that down if you need us to. But leasing is no better than financing.
2: Yeah, but even if you bought the new car in cash and you guys just cash flowed a new car, again, when you sell it,
1: the depreciation,
2: I think, will be more than what it would take if he just kept his car, right? Because you could go buy, you know, a $20,000 used car and replace your 14-year-old car and be done for mm-hmm. another, you know, 8 years, right?
1: But, yeah. And then you have to think about what you want, because that plays heavily into this. If you just said, if this were off the table and you said, hey, let's buy a new car, what would you choose? That's going to be a completely different choice than saying, okay, knowing now that I have to do this every 4 years, I need to pay for it up front. Like, right now you're going to choose a Ford Focus because you can pay for it in cash. And you know what I'm saying? So it just, I feel like the tail is wagging the dog on this. And I think that you guys should be in control of your money. So I think I would lean towards not, because it's causing you, it's forcing you down a pathway.
0: Okay. I agree. I'm trying so hard to be respectful of his progress and excited and supportive. And I know how badly he wants to participate. So that's a huge factor, but I've been saying everything that you both have.
1: Yeah. Well, what about after 4 years? So can you opt out? Like, let's pretend, okay, so today you did say we're at the point where I actually do need a car. What if you participated and said, okay, well, we're going to take cash and I'll buy my new car. You'll get your company car. We'll do that for 4 years. And then after that, you reevaluate. And if you decide it no longer works for you guys, that could be an option.
2: That's true.
0: Yeah, I agree with that. I think it just kind of goes back to with what you said about not actually having a choice then, because if I could pick anything in the world, I know what I would get.
2: And it wouldn't be with that company.
0: It may not be on my list of options.
2: Yes.
0: Mm-hmm. Yeah.
2: Yeah. Well, so I think either way, Kelly, I don't think anything is going to take you guys into bankruptcy or something. Yeah. Do you know what I mean? Like it's a car, and everything will be done with cash if you end up going either route. And so that's the only thing I would say. You're not quite at the $1 million net worth where we'd say, yes, go buy a new car. Again, we just talked about all the depreciation. Is it worth it? Is it not? I don't think it's going to be the end of the world. I just don't like someone dictating. It's part of being out of debt. It's like the autonomy. Uh-huh. I get to decide things. And it's one thing if he just gets a company car and they give him one and he doesn't like it, but it is what it is. That's fine. But for you then to turn around and have to go purchase something.

0: something you don't really even want in the first place, that would be tough. So again, I don't think either way is going to be a massive issue. I just think it's a stupid program to make you do that.
1: It's a forced behavior. You have to choose if it works for you guys or not. But that's a choice. I mean, there's not a wrong choice, I don't think, at this point.
0: I would not lease it, though, Kelly.
1: No, definitely don't lease. If you're going to do it, we're a problem.
0: Yeah, that's right. That's right.
1: Thank you for the call. Good question. Let's go to Andrea in Manhattan, New York. Tell me how to say it.
2: It doesn't matter. I'm open.
1: Let's go. What about Andy? Can I call you Andy?
2: Yes, ma'am.
1: All right. Let's go with that.
0: Perfect.
1: How can we help?
2: Thank you for taking my call. My question is, after listening to your show for a while, does my husband and I have sufficient life insurance?
0: Oh, good question. How much do you guys make a year?
2: $400,000.
0: Okay. How much life insurance do you guys have?
2: He has total with his work life insurance and then the private policy, he has $1 million. And then the same for me, I also have $1 million.
0: Okay. $2 million. Yeah. We say 4 to 5 times your annual income. Is that right?
2: Okay.
1: Yeah. No, for stay-at-homes.
0: For stay-at-homes, that's right. For working, if
1: 10
0: you
1: to 12.
0: Working, like 10 to 12 if you're bringing it home. So
1: we need more.
0: I would double it then. Gosh, Jade, thank you.
2: Yeah,
0: right. It'd be like 4 to 5.
1: It'd be like that. Right. Oh. Did we make it clear for you? Do we need to say it again just in case?
2: Can you say it again? Yeah. So
1: yes,
2: if we have $1 million, that's not enough.
1: No, because that would mean that you make 400,000 or that you make 100,000 a year, right? The 10 times that would be $1 million. So he makes 400,000. If you did 10 to 12 that.
2: Well, his household income is 400 collectively. I do not stay home. I work, he works. Collective household income is 400.
0: So I would split that out and I would just multiply both of your incomes by 10. Mm-hmm. If you're both working, it's 10 to 12 times your income. If you are a stay-at-home parent, it's 4 to 5. It's kind of half of that is the way we look at it. But yeah, 10 to 12 times for you guys. So yeah, it would probably need to be double.
1: Mm-hmm. So $2 million for you, $2 million for him.
0: How old are you guys?
2: 49.
0: Okay. Are y'all in pretty good health?
2: Yes.
0: Okay. I would do it as soon as possible because term life, it's pretty inexpensive. And you guys, I mean, at 50, you're getting up there where it starts to kind of, you know, you'll pay a little bit more. But I would do it before I'm 54, 55.
1: Yes.
0: As quickly as possible.
2: Now.
1: And call Xander Insurance. They're going to help, you know, you shop out the best ones for you and just look for a 15 or 20 year level term. And also just know, Andy, that the point of this is to get to the point of self-insuring that you don't need to continue. So ideally, you would only have to take out one term of this. And if you continue doing the baby steps the way we teach, you could drop it in 15 or 20 years because you've built your nest egg so that you don't need to rely on it anymore, which is really the whole purpose of building wealth through the baby steps is you have that security that, man, we've built so much wealth that...
0: Yeah, that we're good.
1: Come what may.
0: Mm-hmm.
1: Come what may. All right, guys, remember that Xander Insurance, that's where you want to go. They're going to help you shop all of the different insurances that are out there. That's what I use. That's what Rachel uses. And they will take such good care of you.

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